Yeah, lovely jazz duet opening the second half of this week's Night Train. That is Peter Dobie on the saxophone and Leopoldo Osio on piano, and their version of I Love You. Next up, some contemporary classical. This is Jane Antonia Cornish.

Yeah, that's Snorri Hallgrímsson and a piece called From a Convenient Grass. Before that, Into the Silence from Jane Antonia Cornish. Next up, this has become a bit of a favourite of mine in the car of late. This is Jenny Klukken on marimba and her version of Cinema Paradiso.

0: Yeah, that's Cassandra Wilson with the very thought of you, bringing us right to the dot, to the three-quarter mark of this week's Night Train. We'll take a short break and be back with more.
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3: Hey Dublin, it's Emily, and I'm here to tell you all about Dublin's event scene. The leaves are turning for October, meaning plenty of events to get you out this season. Award-winning author Louise O'Neill joins Sophie White at the Dublin Book Festival this Wednesday, 30th of September, to discuss her new memoir, A Bigger Life. The candid and funny book explores heartbreak, dating, desire, rebuilding your life, and finding the courage to want more. The event takes place at 7 p.m. in One Windmill Lane, with tickets costing 15 quid. Explore Dublin's mysterious past on the Legends, Ghosts and Ghouls Walking Tour this Friday, the 2nd of October. The 90-minute evening tour delves into Ireland's ancient myths, legends and ghostly tales, exploring stories passed down through generations. The tour begins at 6 p.m. outside W.B. 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I hope something caught your attention with our artist guide. 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
4: 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You know, they say the devil loves the blues, but guess what? 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Every style of blues imaginable, acoustic, electric, Texas, Chicago, we have it all for you. The creme de la creme. And remember, it's the blues show where you don't only hear the music, but you feel it too.
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1: The

Yeah, from his Cottage Evolution album, that is Cormac McCarthy and his composition, Sad Country. Welcome to the final quarter of this week's Night Train. Next up, from ECM, from Norway, this is Terje Gauelt.

Yeah, it's beautiful sound of Charles Lloyd on saxophone, Bill Frisell on guitar, and a track called Angel Oak with Billy Hart on drums. Before that, we had Oak Wisdom, Terje Gewelt, with Tommy Smith on the saxophone. So guitar fans and jazz fans might possibly know that Martin Taylor, the jazz guitarist, the Scottish jazz guitarist, with some Irish connections, is coming to play in the Pavilion Theatre at the end of October. I think it's Wednesday the 28th. And way back in the 1986, which of course is 40 years ago, he recorded an album with Ireland's great jazz guitarist, one of the best jazz guitarists of all time, as is Martin, with Louis Stewart. And the album was simply called Acoustic Guitar Duets, and they had a touring relationship which grew out of their time playing with Stefan Grappelli. So we're going to take a track from that duet album, Acoustic Guitar Duets. This is Louis Stewart and Martin Taylor and their version of Darn That Dream.

that time, one more for the road. This is the end of this week's Night Train. My name is Dermot Rogers. Just to remind you, we're here every Wednesday. I was going to say every Sunday, every Wednesday from midnight till about 2 a.m. on Thursday morning. If you don't get to hear the show live, which broadcasts on FM and streams live on the web, you can always catch the archive streams. 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The archive stream is available from around 10-ish tomorrow morning. So take care. Thanks for listening. Have a great week. Catch you again soon. Good night. Amen.

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2: Hey Dublin, Michael Caine here. It's the 1st of October and this will happen on this day in music. In 2007, the Spice Girls' eagerly awaited reunion concert at London's O2 Arena sold out in 38 seconds. More than 1 million fans attempted to get tickets for the group's first reunion concert. Due to high demand, three more London dates were added to the group's world tour. In 1965 is when Bob Dylan introduced the world to the band. Guitarist Robbie Robertson, Gareth Hewson on organ, Rick Danko on bass, and Levenhelm on drums. The band, as they would famously be known, performed alongside Dylan until 1967. And if you or someone you know is celebrating your birthday today, you share with American guitarist Earl Slick, best known for his collaborations alongside David Bowie. As well as Keith Duffy of Boyzone, who had 21 UK number one singles in their career, including Love Me For A Reason. Duffy was born on this day in 1974. I have Michael O'Kane, and that is what happened on this day in music.
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4: It's Wednesday and you're listening to Dublin City FM's Good Morning Dublin. Thank you to Helen and the team keeping things moving on Live Drive. Another busy day on the road. The guys are back again tomorrow morning from 7 a.m. to keep things moving across town for Thursday. 087 179 1032 at Dublin City FM on socials, where you can get in touch. Let us know what's happening in your corner of Dublin this Wednesday morning. If there's something you'd like to hear, that's how you can do it as well. And coming up on the show today, loads to chat about. Did you know different genres of music trigger different parts of the brain? This morning, counsellor and psychotherapist Em Lynch joins Michael O'Kane as they discuss the positive effects of electronic dance music on your mental health, according to some new research. A fascinating conversation, and we'll dig into that in just a little bit. Plus, Mairead Hughes chats with Emmett Scanlon, director of the Irish Architecture Foundation, about Open House Dublin, a free celebration of architecture returning this October with more than 200 events across the city and county. It's all ahead on a busy couple of hours of Good Morning Dublin with loads of the music you love as well, and I think a very appropriate song given the weather last night and again this morning. It's raining, well, raining men according to the weather girls, just lashing as we like to say. It's Good Morning Dublin and you're listening to Dublin City FM.
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Hello, hello, I'm Meg, and this is Loving and Listening Live, your go-to guide to the hottest live concerts in Dublin. The final three gigs of the month. Who is playing, and are they Irish? Let's find out. We are starting with Joe Jackson, an artist that always changes genres, so he decided to create his own. You can find him under Biocoastal Latin Jazz Funk Rock. His own mainstream music. And for a man who can't decide his style and creates his own, I cannot wait to see what he plays live. Playing the Three Olympia on September 27th. Followed by Black on his global 10 Years of Black tour, celebrating a decade of music and the release of his new album, Love is the New Gangsta. Promising an experience spanning his full career evolution from Free Black to his latest critically acclaimed work. Playing Three Olympia, September 29th. Ending September with the Tumbling Paddies, a trad pop band from County Fermanagh that's been slowly taking over the Irish music scene for 4 years now. The band has already won awards across countries, sold out gigs, and will only grow even bigger. Playing Three Olympia, 30th of September. Now, this was a mix of genres, with Joe Jackson definitely adding to it, and I'm sure there's something for everyone. I'm Meg, that was Loving and Listening Live.

0: classic from the Cars, Just What I Needed on Dublin City FM's Good Morning Dublin for Wednesday the 30th of September. Stephen Tady here. Hopefully your morning has started well. 087 179 1032 and at Dublin City FM on socials, where you can get in touch this morning. If there's something you'd like to hear or something you'd like to talk about on the show, you can let us know and we will bring it up on Dublin's show. And question for you to put yourself to the test this morning. See if you can figure out the answer to our head wrecker. 92% of women say they love to do this at a wedding. What are we talking about this morning? 92% of women say they love to do this at a wedding. Drop us a message, get in touch on social and have a guess at the head wrecker. We'll tell you what the answer is before 11 o'clock. Em Lynch, counsellor and psychotherapist, joins Michael O'Kane for a great conversation all around electronic dance music and the effects that it can have on your body and your mental health. We'll get down to that in just a second. Music on the way too from Ash and Olivia Dean coming up.
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0: 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Great tune from Ash. It's Shining Light on Good Morning Dublin for Wednesday. Stephen Daly here, and a great conversation ahead right now as Michael O'Kane catches up with counsellor and psychotherapist M. Lynch once again. Did you know that different genres of music trigger different parts of the brain? This morning we're talking about the positive effects of electronic dance music on your mental health, according to some brand new research.
1: Thank you very much, Stephen, and good morning, Dublin. Michael O'Kane here, as my pleasure, as always, to be joined on the line here with counsellor and psychotherapist M. Lynch. How are you doing this morning, Em?
2: I'm good. How are you?
1: I'm very well, thank you very much. And I'm very excited to dive into this conversation. We were just talking before we came on air here. I studied music in college, but I've heard things all my life about, you know, classical music being good for concentration and studies, and metal music in some cases being interesting, having interesting links or like study and helping you learn stuff. But this week we're talking about electronic dance music. So EDM, I'm sure we've all heard it. We've all heard it on the radio or in the clubs or what have you. And it's links with positive mental well-being. So before we really dive into the specifics of EDM, do you want to just dive into a little bit, Em, about music in general and the impacts that music has on our mental well-being?
2: Well, like, music affects several parts of the brain at once, basically. So emotional parts of the brain, the parts responsible for memory, you know, movement and reward. So you're engaging with a whole bunch of different parts of the brain at once, which, you know, when we can engage with lots of different parts of the brain at once, I suppose we're more online, if you will. We're more in the moment. The more parts of the brain that we can engage with at once, the more kind of present we are. And I mean, emotion, memory, if it's a kind of music that you can dance to, it's engaging with that movement piece as well. So the likes of, you know, headbanging to metal music, EDM music, if you like to dance, you know, pop music for some people, anything that gets you up and moving, you know. So the more parts of the brain that you can engage at once, so any activity, the better, the more present you are, and the more you're kind of, I suppose, you know, just online, basically, you know. You're less distracted, you're more in the moment, you're more present.
1: So interesting. Can you tell us a bit more about, inform us about the specifics of the brain? Because, you know, like I said there, we've heard things about, you know, different genres of music linking to studies. But even, and I think I've kind of seen this firsthand myself, even, you know, family members of ours who have things like Alzheimer's or dementia, music has been able to touch them in ways that's been very interesting too, and often reminds them of things that have happened in their life they maybe otherwise forget. So what is happening there? How is it touching our brains in that way?
2: Absolutely. So it's, you know how we talk about the 5-4-3-2-1 method often?
1: Yeah.
2: The different senses link into different parts of the brain. So smell would be your closest link to memory. But because they're all linked up to kind of different ways of remembering, if you will, you're nearly able to get, nearly like accessing different things from a different place. So like if we see something, say, you know, that's linked in visual memory, but audio memory, like hearing things, music and things like that, would activate a different part. So the reason that folks with dementia and that, you know, can sometimes suddenly have memories come flooding back due to music is because it's literally like accessing that door with a different key, nearly, if you know what I mean. A different pathway to the same place, if you will. So it's the same place, the same memory, but you're coming at it from a different road, which may not be as affected by dementia, which is why then people can sometimes have memories come flooding back with, you know, they smell a certain thing or they hear music, and music seems to be a particularly strong one. And it's possibly as well down to the emotional attachment that people have to music as well, you know, that it can bring back very, very, very strong emotions. So, you know, that seems to be why it can bring back so much for people.
1: It's a topic I'm deeply fascinated in, just personally, because, like, as I said, I've firsthand experience myself of a family member has dementia, and, you know, they might have the best memory on the world, but for some reason, when you just play them a song, and it could be sometimes songs from like the 90s or 2000s, it's connected some dot in their brain, and it makes them remember something, which is incredibly charming to see firsthand. But let's talk about this study in particular. As you mentioned to me personally off air before we came on, the research into EDM specifically, electronic dance music, is quite early. But what can you tell us about the links between electronic dance music and positive mental well-being?
2: So the studies are quite early, and like there's been a lot of studies around, you know, music and mental health, as we were saying, and how it can, you know, bring back very strong memories, even for those of us, you know, who aren't struggling with, you know, dementia or Alzheimer's or anything like that. Sometimes you just hear a song and it brings you back, you know. So it has very, very strong memory links. But the thing about EDM in particular is that it has features to it that can make it extremely immersive, you know, and the big build-ups, the strong beats, repetitive rhythms, build-ups and drops, you know, and the research, early as it is, suggests that dopamine activity can increase during emotional moments in music. So, like, I don't know if you like EDM music, but...
1: Oh, of course I do. Yeah.
2: Okay. So, you know, when you're waiting for that drop.
1: Yes.
2: You're in the middle of the dance floor, you know, the lights come up, the drop hits, and it's just, you're just having the best time ever, you know. It's that emotional moment of that waiting, that anticipation, and, you know, the musical climax and the drop. That's something that EDM does particularly well. And dopamine activity increases during those emotional moments in music. So it's not only when we're listening to it on our own, but also, I suppose, the whole culture, if you will, of EDM music, you know, that there's festivals, there's gatherings, there's the whole, you know, plur attitude, you know, peace, love, unity, respect.
1: Of course.
2: That brings people together in a way where there's an almost modern tribalism to it. You know?
1: It's so funny to hear you talk about, you know, like the dopamine and the chemicals that are kind of being affected when it comes to, you know, in EDM we call it the drop or the bass drop, bat, whatever you want to call it. But it's so funny hearing, you know, what we just classify as like a novelty in a music genre is triggering those chemicals and those dopamine chemicals in our brain and giving us those positive enforcements, those positive reactions.
2: This is it, absolutely. You know, and also like on top of that then as well, EDM music, you know, electronic dance music, it encourages movement, you know. It's made to dance to. So then if you've got, you know, these amazing drops and emotional moments in the music, the physical like movements that we do, you know, dancing, running around, you know, whatever people do on the dance floor, you know, it can help release the tension and improve your mood. So like there are theories out there that it's like nearly like in therapy. You know, you're bringing up something, you're bringing up some kind of an emotion, and then you're doing something to work it out of your system. So you're feeling the emotion and the dancing is helping you to work it out. So it's not just the process of you listen to music and you feel better. The dancing element of it as well is actually really important, because you're feeling emotion, something is coming up for you, and you're actually helping your system to work it out.
1: Isn't it funny how different music genres can kind of impact our brains and how we're feeling in different ways? As I mentioned at the top of this piece, you know, I studied music in college, and one of the things I would have looked at was the impact that classical music, from whatever area you want to look at, has had an impact on studying and helping you retain information. And part of the reason for that, at least from what I remember from my studies, was the kind of waviness and the the non-uniform structure of classical music. Part of that helps you retain that information better. So it's so funny. And it's actually part of the same thing that's hitting your brain, where maybe you're familiar with this, M, but for any of the listeners out there, if you ever need to sneeze or you feel the urgent need to sneeze right now, the act of simply licking the top of your mouth, because that's such an ununiform, uncommon thing to do, triggers something in your brain to make you not want to sneeze. It's the same thing that classical music does to help you retain information. But the point being... There you go. But the point being is, it's so funny how different genres can impact us in different ways. And what you're talking about there with dance music, because we've talked time and time again about patterns and how patterns and routines can really positively impact our mental well-being. It sounds like the same thing is being triggered by dance music.
2: Yeah, very, very much so. It's like a really interesting part of this study was with people with ADHD in particular, because it's like repetitive, because it's predictable, it's just kind of less anxiety. You kind of know what's going to happen, so you're able to just kind of be present a bit more, you know. But the funny thing about this is that, you know, you were saying about classical music supporting concentration. Sometimes for folks with ADHD, me being one of them, we're easily distracted, you know. And there's something about electronic music, studies are certainly suggesting anyways, that the steady rhythm of it, the predictable rhythm and, you know, kind of predictable drops and stuff like that, really helps people with ADHD to concentrate, because it also has no lyrics, usually speaking.
1: Yes.
2: Some genres of EDM do, absolutely. But it's just the kind of the constant beat that can potentially be a great tool for concentration with folks with ADHD. I find it works for me, but as you know yourself, music taste is really subjective. So what I could be sitting and listening to and going, this is great, I can concentrate, might be, you know, very, very distracting for another person. Mm. It is in its early stages of study at the moment, you know.
1: Of course. But it's interesting. And it's interesting
2: very,
1: as well.
2: Very interesting.
1: Yeah, 100%. And it's so interesting as well how it impacts us all differently. Like you mentioned there about the ADHD thing. That's, again, studying music myself, part of the reason why lo-fi blew up hugely over COVID was exactly that reason. It's the steady beat, it's the concentration with no lyrics. You can just listen to it in the background or not, kind of passively listen to it, and it can help you concentrate. Yeah. Absolutely.
2: Before, it's just a nice background noise that kind of helps you sort of ease into things. And as well, kind of if you have like a genre of music, you know, that you come to associate with certain activities as well. When your brain hears that music, then it kind of goes easier into the mode of, you know, whatever you're doing.
1: Yeah, deeply fascinating, deeply fascinating. Well, look, before I let you go and anybody out there starts adding EDM into their playlist on Spotify or what have you, where can people connect with you? Where can they find out more? You post a lot of great content on your Instagram, little snippets on your story too, kind of positive mental health cheer me ups throughout the week. Where can people connect with you?
2: At Emma Lynch Psychotherapy on Instagram, Emma Lynch Psychotherapy on TikTok, and I'm on LinkedIn as well.
1: Brilliant stuff. Thank you so much, Em. Back to Stephen.

Despacito. Dublin City FM, playing more of the music you love. Loads more to come after 11 o'clock this morning. More great conversation and more great music just like that. But before we head to the newsroom, how did you get on with the answer to our head record? 92% of women say they love to do this at a wedding. What are we talking about? Answers coming in, everything from taking photos, singing along, catching the bouquet, all good, but not the one. The answer we were looking for this morning, 92% of women say they love to do this at a wedding. The answer we were looking for is cry. Have a good old weep at how happy the day is. Well done if you got that right. These guys coming back for their regular annual Christmas concerts in Dublin just before Christmas in December. We can't wait to welcome the Coronas back. Here is one of their finest. It's Ghosting on Dublin City FM.

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3: Welcome back to hour two of Good Morning Dublin. Loads more to come between now and midday in just a bit. Mairead Hughes chats with Emmett Scanlon, director of the Irish Architecture Foundation, all about Open House Dublin, a free celebration of architecture returning this October with more than 200 events across the city and county. Hear all about that in just a little bit, along with more great music for Wednesday morning. Squeeze and Carney Rae Jepsen on the way right after a brilliant 90s throwback. Lou Bega on Dublin City FM's Good Morning Dublin.

Hey Dublin, Michael Caine here. It's the 30th of September and this is what happened on this day in music. This day 1995 saw Simply Red score their first UK number one hit with Fairground. The British group's only top hit. Meanwhile, back in 1978, Olivia Newton-John and John Travolta topped the UK pop charts with their track Summer Nights, the second number one from the Grease soundtrack. And lastly, in 1967, BBC Radio 1 officially went on air for the first time. And if you or someone you know is celebrating your birthday today, you share with Ben Lovett of Mumford & Sons, English singer-songwriter and guitarist Mark Boland of the band T-Rex, and American pop soul singer Sissy Houston, mother of Whitney Houston, who was born on this day, 1933. Michael Caine, and that's what happened on this day in music.

0: Dublin City FM, playing more of the music you love. It's Good Morning Dublin for Wednesday. On the way in just a couple of minutes, Open House Dublin is back. Loads of events taking place all across the city and county this October. We'll hear all about it as Emmett Scanlon chats with Mairead Hughes in just a couple of minutes. Taking it back to the 80s for Miami Sound Machine 2 after one of Ireland's biggest stars plays next.
1: 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We've got the most up-to-date traffic

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1: Great 80s throwback, Miami Sound Machine and Conga on Dublin City FM's Good Morning Dublin. Mairead Hughes joins us on this morning's show to chat with Emmett Scanlon, now Director of the Irish Architecture Foundation, all about Open House Dublin, a free celebration of architecture returning this October with more than 200 events across the city. Something to look forward to over the next couple of weeks. 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
2: Well, a very warm welcome to Emmett Scanlon. Thanks for your time, Emmett.
3: Good morning, Mairead. How are you?
2: So, an exciting 2026 open house week. Well, it's 10 days, isn't it? Two weekends.
3: It's from the 10th to the 18th of October this year. So it's 9 days, in fact, of events right across Dublin City and County. It's our annual flagship festival, and it's Ireland's largest festival of architecture, not only Dublin. So, yeah, we're all very excited this year. We've a great program lined up.
2: And it's your 21st year. Congratulations.
3: Thank you.
2: Going from strength to strength, clearly.
3: Clearly, yeah. The appetite is still there for the public to engage and to come out and see their city and county for themselves. We have over 200 free events across the 9 days this year. So it's increasing, I guess, each year and year. And as always, there are building and neighborhood tours, which means you can get behind the scenes and get inside buildings, private houses, public buildings that you normally can't. We have workshops, activities, family days and events. We have our Open House Junior Festival back on the 10th and the 11th. It all encourages people to come out and engage with their city and county in new and unexpected ways.
2: So last year, I believe, more than 25,000 people engaged with Open House Dublin. And obviously, you have a huge volunteer team behind that because you'd have to. So how does that level of public participation, like what does that tell you about people's interest?
3: Yeah, I mean, you raise the volunteers, so shout out to them. They're a fantastic group. We have over 250, 300 volunteers a year who sign up and are available across the entire 9 days. And some are return volunteers year on year, and they really make the festival happen with us. And we're really happy that they become part of the IAF family and the Open House family. But what it tells us, Mairead, is as we know, people are really interested in discussion and debate around what's happening where they live. You know, people really understand the value now of good, well-designed places, of places, outdoor places, indoor rooms that support their everyday lives, that allow them to become part of communities, that give them space to work, to thrive in school, to, you know, get better if you're unwell, to kick a ball around and so on. And very often our discussion around these things and how people might get involved is limited to pretty, you know, sometimes divisive or kind of challenging conversations in the media about whether something is good or bad or too expensive and too fast or too slow. And of course, these things are really, really important to discuss. But what people are really have an appetite for, and Open House always demonstrates, is they want to come out and hear the stories. They want to meet the people who make decisions about the city, you know, the officials. They want to meet the architects and get behind the scenes of how an architect works and thinks. They also want to show their own places, you know, that they have cared for over the years. And I guess our theme this year is Dublin is living. And by that, we mean Dublin is a living, thriving place. It may need attention and care, but actually people are its life support. And all of us together across all of Dublin City and County can come out over the festival and talk about how together we might both celebrate what's great about Dublin, acknowledge what needs to be addressed, and maybe see, you know, also give some people time to talk about what's on their minds, about how we might, you know, develop and design the Dublin of the future together. So,
2: yeah, and you do have that kind of engagement this year, I see, with all four of the the council areas. I believe you're having open table conversations.
3: Yeah, so the open table conversation is something we invented a couple of years ago, which is like people gathering around a table to talk about in a really, you know, engaging and supported way about issues that might face the city. And this year, what we've decided to do is run four of those conversations, but one in each of the four four parts of Dublin, which is the first time we've done that, which is very exciting. And what we're doing is we're all going to be hosted by housing expert Lorcan Sir, and he's going to talk to everybody there in Dunleary, in South Dublin, in Dublin City and in Fingal about what it means for that community who are gathered around the table. It's open to the public to book. Everybody's welcome to book a place, about what it means to live in where they live under this kind of phrase, Dublin is living. And of course, we'll touch on questions of housing, of community, of neighborhood, of places, of access, security, all of the things that are on people's minds, transport, energy, you know, the big issues. But what's very exciting, Mairead, is that then Lorcan is going to come in to Dublin City on the Thursday of Open House, and we're having a town hall conversation, which is going to be chaired by Audrey Carville of RTE, and that's going to gather all the information and that he finds in the four parts of Dublin, and then we'll have a town hall debate about Dublin is living and the future of Dublin with some invited guests. So we really like this idea of trying to be more inclusive and gathering information from everyone around Dublin City and County, and then inviting everyone into the civic offices in Dublin City to discuss that. So yeah, it's very exciting for us to be able to work with communities in that way.
2: And that being said then, Emmett, do people need to sign up for that, or is it a first come, first serve sort of a thing?
3: Yeah, so for the open table and for the Dublin Town Hall, Dublin is Living, you must pre-book. Yeah, there's always demand for those, so pre-book. As always, open house is a mixture of events that you have to book and register in advance. But there's always a lot of drop-in events as well that you can simply turn up on the day. So you always have to check out the website openhousedublin.com to see which are available and which are not. I guess it's always a very popular festival. Opening morning and bookings in the first 10 or 15 minutes, we had 4,000 reservations already. So it's quite busy. Some people can't make it, so places do become available. So keep checking the website. But as I said, there's places for everyone to come to something across the 9 days, because lots of the events are simply turn up and enjoy rather than pre-book.
2: And are there some events then that are maybe more popular than others year on year, Emmett?
3: Yeah, I mean, last year we ran a series of tours in the GPO, which was incredibly popular. This year, because it's the RTE 100 celebration, and some of the buildings in RTE are open, and they're always very popular, because I think there's something about the national broadcaster which makes us very curious about, you know, how that operation works. And, you know, we're on radio right now. People love radio, so they want to go out and see what it's like. So that's also very popular. And private houses, you know, people's homes, that curiosity is still with us. Sometimes it's people think it's us being nosy parkers, but actually I really also think that you get to see great work by great architects in people's private homes, because the way people work with someone who's making their home for themselves, their family, is a really collaborative and intense relationship. And usually on those tours, you get to hear from the architect and sometimes the owners of the houses, and you understand then at first hand the role and value of great design in people's everyday lives. So those also are always really, really popular. We've quite a few houses again back on the program this year.
2: So this year, as you said already, the festival is putting particular emphasis on people, communities and belonging. So what conversations do you think Dublin most needs to have about what the city is becoming?
3: Yeah, it's a great question. I mean, I think one of the things we're trying to have a conversation about this year, which is new to the festival as well, is about what happens to Dublin after dark. You know, we talk a lot about it during the day, but there is a lot of discussion about the lack of maybe space or places to go in the evenings, you know, unless you have a lot of money or want to, you know, go for dinner or something quite specific. So we're doing a tour. We're kind of trying to program now after dark. We're doing a new tour called Lost and Found, which is a bus tour tracking Dublin's dance floors, which is a nighttime bus journey, kind of exploring Dublin's past, present and future. We know people are really, really interested in that conversation, not only about dancing, but really about nighttime culture in the city. And people really feel it when they go and visit other cities that have that. We think the open tables will address quite a lot of things that are on people's minds, like housing, neighborhood. Also, I think a sense of having enough access to public space and shared space, to gardens, parks and so on. People want to talk about that. We're also going to talk, we have an evening conversation called O'Connell Street Cultures. Last year, we did quite a lot of our visual campaign was about O'Connell Street. O'Connell Street is still in everybody's minds. It's, you know, about to be transformed. There's a lot of government and political ambition behind that, which is really fantastic to see. So we're having on the Tuesday evening of Open House is O'Connell Street Cultures, which is a conversation around stories and cultures of that place and Dublin One, and how they might, you know, be held, I suppose, in the transformation of the city. So I guess the conversations are also emerge. What we find every year, Mairead, is that we get feedback from things that have emerged on tours and conversations of when people are out cycling on bikes, looking at buildings with Cormac Murray and the Dublin Architecture Guide, or where they're doing, you know, tours of pubs with Donald Fannell and so on, or even an Open House Junior, you know, where there's workshops. This year we have a Brazilian Portuguese and English workshop for children, which is also trying to be more inclusive and not only, you know, address what's on people's minds, but also to include more communities in the conversation of what's happening in Dublin City and County, because, you know, not everybody's voice is at the table and not everybody gets to be heard. And sometimes language is a barrier to that. So we're trying to be more inclusive in that way. But back to your very early point, like, I mean, I'm always overwhelmed each year and excited and thrilled, I suppose, by the demand for Open House and the energy that people have and the commitment they have to their city and county. And in our visual campaign this year, which was photographed by Lyndon Brownlee, what we have done is we have photographed people who care for buildings, be that in the Botanic Gardens or in the new TUD hub in Grange Gorman, which is also in the program, where there are people there every day kind of caring for people who come in and, you know, use the building, who welcome people into the building, be it a library or a garden or an allotment or a sports place or even a place of worship. And we really feel that the Open House is a moment to celebrate and champion all the good that happens, recognizing the challenges always, but then saying there are great people who are doing good work and we need to support and build a culture of care and commitment to each other and connection to each other so that we work better together to advance anything that we want to change in the city.
2: So if I was to give you a magic wand, Emmett, in your role as director of the Irish Architecture Foundation, is there any one thing in Dublin that you think would benefit Dublin as in general and its people, its community?
3: Yeah, I mean, I think the metro is going to change the city. I think it's, yes, it's a project which is already being discussed in the media as being expensive, but it will transform who we are and how we communicate and how we gather. And there's so much evidence in the world that when you build those infrastructures, new communities start to, you know, grow up and build their lives around them. And the other thing I would love to see, I suppose, is really a kind of concerted effort to both support people who already live in the city. And there's a lot of people who already live in Dublin City. Sometimes they're forgotten about, but they are living there. But also to encourage more people and to build better houses and better apartments that are designed for families and for long-term living in Dublin City Centre and around the county. So housing and transport are two key things that I think...
2: They will be forever two key things, I think, in any urban environment. Yeah. Isn't that right?
3: Yeah. I mean, the other thing I'd love to do is some kind of, you know, much more formal way of including people's voices, getting people's voices heard, giving people time to speak and to air their views, not only when big projects are happening like the metro and so on, but on a daily basis. We have a venue in Capel Street this year, which is on 114 to 116 Capel Street, which will be like a lounge or a living room for conversation across the festival. And afterwards, it's like the festival hub. And we see spaces like that are really important in the city so that people can come in and say, hey, I just wanted to talk to you about how do I understand what's happening here, or can I tell you my story about where I live? Okay. And I think that culture is really, really important to encourage and support and allow people more and more opportunity to have their voices heard, because people don't want to oppose things. They just want to be part of the conversation.
2: Mm. So please share then, Emmett, how people can get involved this year, how they can book their places, any the relevant information.
3: Yeah, so it runs from the 10th to the 18th of October and booking is open, and you need to go onto the website openhousedublin.com. That's openhousedublin.com. And on there, you'll find the program for everywhere. 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And it's very clear for each of those events what are pre-book and what are turn up and see. And then, as I mentioned, throughout the festival and afterwards, we also have the festival hub in IF House on 114 Cable Street, which will be also give you a chance to see some exhibitions if you're dropping in the city. But yeah, the website is definitely the best place to go, openhousedublin.com.
2: Thank you so much, Emmett. And once again, I look forward to gallivanting around the city and exploring it. through you guys. Thanks so much again.
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Wrapping up Good Morning Dublin for Thursday with Katy Perry's California Girls. Thank you so much for hanging out with us for the past couple of hours. More great music on the way this afternoon. We will have Pop Goes the Music from 2 o'clock. And of course, Mark Anthony will get you home with Line Drive a little bit later on from 4 o'clock here on Dublin City FM. But on the way, after midday, it's the Ask Paul Show. All coming up in just a moment. Let's leave you with Dublin icons Aslan, His Crazy World. We'll catch you tomorrow at 10.

0: 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Let me guide you on the best that's coming to your streaming services this month. Apple TV have a new series called Knife Edge, Chasing Michelin Stars. Witness thrilling highs and crushing lows as expert chefs pursue the ultimate award, a Michelin star. Get unprecedented insight into the secret judging process. The show comes out September 25th. From the creator of Lupin and Hijack comes War, a new series featuring Dominic West. The series is a scandal-soaked legal thriller set in the elite world of London law. This comes out October 1st on Net TV. In the last first, K2 tells a complex, harrowing, and moving story that takes unflinching look at the industry of extreme mountain climbing. Focusing on a 2021 expedition, this documentary follows a party of mountaineers who set out to be the first to summit K2 in the winter, when the mountain's conditions are at its cruelest. When the mountain's conditions are at its cruelest. You can watch this October 2nd on Apple TV. I'm Sydney, and that was Just Press Play, your guide to the best of what's coming to your streaming services this month on 103.2 Dublin City FM.
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And I asked her, had she anything? 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And with that light, I took a drag and I watched the world go by. 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
3: 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Tickets for the Oasis' upcoming 2027 tour have sold out, with one of the band's members, Liam Gallagher, posting on social media to say that's all, folks. The announcement of the tour follows their documentary Don't Look Back in Anger, which detailed the lives of the English rock band during their reunion tour of 2025. Formed back in the 90s, gaining stardom, the tickets for their 42 upcoming live shows have completely sold out. This comes as the band added an extra 4 dates, including some at Nebworth, where they played 2 legendary shows in August of 1996. Third floor on the west side, me and you. Singer-songwriter Taylor Swift has officially become the most successful artist in MTV Video Music Awards history, bringing home the Video of the Year award. Going into the night, the performer went on to score the night's top award for the visuals of her track For the Fate of Ophelia from her 2025 album. The singer also received an award for the artist director for writing and directing the parody video for her music video titled Opalite. Upon winning, she dedicated her award to the ultimate showgirl, adding, "I think we were all very lucky to share this planet with Dolly Parton for a time." And with upcoming shows to play in November and December, the band Florence Road have come out to acknowledge and thank Pearl Jam's Eddie Vedder, the Ohana Festival in California, and Fender Guitars for coming to their rescue after the Irish band's equipment was stolen from their van. In an Instagram post on Saturday, they described themselves as absolutely devastated, as they would not be able to play a concert after the theft. However, the next day were delighted, adding, "What an insane 48 hours, saying that once Eddie had learned their guitars were stolen, he insisted that they play his. That's the latest showbiz news update from me, Erica Elliott, on 103.2 Dumb City FM.
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0: Hello and welcome to Upstarts. It's Kelly here with you once again. As always, if you need to get hold of me, it's Kelly at upstarts.ie. I have asked Sharon from SharonSpaces.com, the space optimization specialist, to join us in studio today because, guys, I really do appreciate when you write in and you tell us what you need. And a lot of you got in touch in the last few weeks. Now, I'm going to read out one of the emails. This was from Michael and Deirdre because I think this sums up what a lot of people are kind of focusing on at the moment. So, Sharon, I'm going to take a minute to read this. I think you're going to appreciate this. So, hi, Kelly. We are longtime listeners of Upstarts in Dublin City FM, and we listen to your program every week. I work from home, and my wife is about to start her own business, and she will be working from home too. We have decided to convert the downstairs bedroom into a home office, but we do not know where to start. We heard a previous Upstarts episode with Sharon from SharonSpaces.com. She is clearly an expert with regard to home organisation and space optimisation, and we would love to have her answer some questions for us. I'm sure you have many listeners in the same situation, and they would also benefit from hearing what Sharon has to say. I know I'm being a bit cheeky, but as they say, if you don't ask, you don't get. Yours in hope, Michael and Deirdre. P.S. Questions attached. So Sharon, there you go. Fan mail. You're getting fan mail.
1: Kelly, I'm loving it. And thank you so much for the invite back on. I always love
0: it. It's always a pleasure to have you, Sharon. And in a nutshell, how would you describe what it is you do?
1: I help people experience luxury in their life every day, no matter what, where they are, what size of environment they have. You can be living your best life. You can be living your luxurious life.
0: That is fantastic. And this is why you're the person that they wanted to ask. And it's not, there's a good few emails on this topic. This seems to be a current thing. I don't know if it's like September, people are kind of thinking, getting serious, the holidays are over. But a lot of people, it seems to be, how do I get a home office set up in my house, whether they're a business or they're working from home. So I really do appreciate you taking the time. You know, I do appreciate it. He wasn't joking. He did submit a list of questions.
1: Can I fire away?
0: Will we just dive right in?
1: Because, oh, definitely.
0: So again, if you want to get in touch, guys, because it was really cool that you did email in about this, because we could all get this organized for you. So it's Kelly at upstarts.ie if you want to get hold of myself. And if you go to SharonSpaces.com, you can get hold of Sharon. And he was very generous with his questions. I hope we have enough time to get through them all. Okay, so first of all, why does an organized office space matter at home? And how does it affect how people feel and how people work?
1: Well, our surroundings have a real effect on how we feel and how well we can focus, how we can concentrate, as well as how productive we are, especially in an office. So I think whenever you go into an office, you know straight away how you feel in that space. It can either motivate you to get going, or you can think, oh, I don't want to go in there. And if you look at an organized space, you can focus well, you can concentrate well, you're excited to be there, and you get on with work. But what happens whenever you have a lot of things in your eyeline in a cluttered, messy, disorganized office, your brain has to multitask. And what happens is your brain's instantly thinking, you don't even know this, by the way, your brain's instantly thinking, goodness, I have this to do, this to do, this to do, and this to do. And straight away, your productivity falls, your efficiency falls, and you're not even aware of it. So it really does have an impact.
0: Oh my God, and I didn't realise that. It has such an impact, yeah.
1: Yeah, and they've actually done research on it, and they've done many, many pieces of research on it. And on average, whenever you're in a disorganised or cluttered space, office space, your employer, or if you are the employer of your business, you are paying everybody that works within your business the equivalent of 5 weeks' wages just to search for stuff. So it takes 5 weeks in every single year that you're searching for stuff in your business.
0: Wow, that is incredible.
1: I know.
0: That's statistic alone. Okay, there's going to be more people grabbing paper and pen now at the minute out there listening. We're paying attention. Because even 5 weeks of time saved.
1: Yeah.
0: You could be enjoying that.
1: Completely. And if you think too about what you could do with that extra 5 weeks of time,
0: yeah,
1: you could make more money. You could it's endless, the opportunities.
0: So it's an investment really to kind of get things organized, to take the time of that, and then it would pay off in multiple ways going forward.
1: Completely. And this isn't about having a perfect office space. Don't get me wrong. This is just having an area that you can find what you need, that you can sit and you can focus and you can concentrate. That's all we're talking about.
0: Yeah. So this is within people's reach.
1: Easily within the reach.
0: Okay. All right. Okay. So, right. Michael is asking here, Michael and Deirdre, where should someone begin if their office feels completely overwhelming? Now, in their case, they're converting from a bedroom to an office. So they're kind of a blank canvas stage. So that must feel kind of overwhelming because they don't know where to even begin. What would you say to that?
1: I would say start in one area. Don't create chaos, because this is going to be your working environment. And at the minute, you'll be coming in every day, still having to work while you're doing this. So start in one small area. And the place where I normally start is the desk. And if you think about it, the desk has what you're currently working on. It has all those important documents that you have. And there's always a fear, really, I should say. Clients would often say to me, I really don't want to put that away in case I need it, or I'm in the middle of actioning something. So your desk is ideal, absolutely ideal. So what I would say is take the paperwork off your desk that is really, really important, and set that to one side for now.
0: Okay.
1: And when you're finished organizing this area, set your timer even for 20 minutes. And when you're finished organizing it, you can bring that paperwork back on in the knowledge that you won't have lost any data, or you won't have thrown out what you're not meant to. And then what I want you to think about is what exactly you do need on your desk.

0: and you can bring that back in when you're ready.
1: Exactly, Kelly. And then moving on from that, then I would advise to work in categories. So do a particular part of your office in one bit. So if you think about the stationery you have, you will have pens everywhere in your office, I'm sure. And what I would get you to do, and the reason people generally have that is because they want one whenever they need one.
0: Mm-hmm. Mm-hmm.
1: And what I would ask people to do is gather all their stationery together, and then we'll create a space to put it. That's what you're going to do, it a home afterwards, a place to store it.
0: Okay. And so he says, how do we decide what should stay on the desk and what should be stored elsewhere? How do they do that?
1: Those items that you need all the time are going to be handy, are going to be within reach. So I would say have a jotter, have whatever you need for your day-to-day work, have either on the desk, in a shelf in the desk, or close by.
0: Okay, so the, if you categorise it and category one is the highest priority, that's what goes on the desk, and the rest you find another home for, an appropriate home for it.
1: Exactly. And I often go to clients, and what you'll find on the second or third drawer down is the HP sauce, the salt, the deodorant, the just you name it, it's in that drawer. But that doesn't, that may need to be somewhere close by, but it doesn't need to be in the desk.
0: Okay. Okay. Because it's the mind you're trying to look after as well, not just the physical access. Okay. He's worried here. He says, what are the most common things that could create clutter in our new workspace?
1: For me, whenever I go into clients, it generally is paperwork. Paperwork's huge. And in fact, my latest client a couple of weeks ago said to me, I feel I'm drowning in paperwork. And when I went to her...
0: It's the paper monster, isn't it, they call it?
1: Completely, completely. And when I went to her desk, so she had invited me in to see the office space before we started. And when I went in, there was small bundles of paper everywhere. And we went through each piece of paper to see just what was there. And the problem seemed to be she didn't know what to do. She was afraid if she put it out of her sight, she would forget about it.
0: Mm.
1: And then what to do with it once she'd finished actioning it. And that's a big thing for most people, finding what to do with it once you're finished.
0: Okay. And is that how you stop it building up again? By having places where you already know what you're going to do with it when you're finished?
1: Yes. Yes. Well, the first thing I would ask people to do is go paperless as much as possible. So from here on in, go paperless. A lot of the banks will let you go paperless. A lot of businesses will let you go paperless. But with those papers that you do keep coming in, you want to only handle it once. So once it comes in through the letterbox, you want to decide at that stage, once you open it, what am I going to do with it? Do I need to action it, or can I file it? Or do I need to file it, actually?
0: Okay. Because there's some paperwork that you just don't even need to hang on to.
1: Completely. Completely. And it's a wee bit like the digital. You can unsubscribe from a lot of things, so you'll not keep getting them repeatedly.
0: So yeah, let's talk about digital files, emails, and organizing your desktop. How important is it to be on top of that as well as your physical space?
1: People generally feel because we don't see it, we can just keep adding to it on our digital files. But the problem with that, Kelly, seems to be that whenever they go to look for something, they can't find it. Or whenever they're going to access a Word document, they might have three other different, maybe one that they had copied and another one that started.
0: It wouldn't be a draft, but it's not the complete one. It could have a similar title.
1: Yeah, that really creates a lot of difficulty for them. So what I would say is whenever you're storing things on your desktop, store them the same way you would if you had them physically in front of you. So whenever you're filing your paper, your physical paperwork, you will try and do the same folders on your digital computer, really, that you would physically. And then emails are huge. Emails are huge. And I have a personal email and a business email. It doesn't really matter to me what I have in my personal email, unopened and unread. But for my business, that's really important. So what I do is I use my email, my inbox, as my action plan. So the only emails that are in my inbox are things that I either have to action or that are really important, maybe events that are coming up. And once those events are sorted, then I file them or delete them.
0: And is there any other tips for digital organization?
1: Yes, not too many folders. Now, I used to fall foul of this. I really did. I used to, because I was so organized, I used to have subfolders. They're not a good idea digitally because you'll never find what you want again. So okay. I had folders within folders.

0: please don't do that. For any of the listeners, please do not do that. Think simplicity. Think simple. So you only need a small number of folders on your desk. If you have, I suppose it depends on your business and you have to work within whatever way your business systems are. But if you have clients, you can put them into a client folder and then very easy search for that client's name or the business's name. But definitely don't have too many folders. Otherwise, you're running into the difficulties then, as I was saying. Yeah.
1: And should you delete emails as you go? Stop build up?
0: 100%. If you feel you need to keep it, you can create a folder with an emails. But again, you don't want too many folders that you haven't a clue what you're doing with them or even where to find these things. You have to be so, so careful there as well. Only keep what you absolutely need. Only keep what you absolutely need. And don't forget, within your sent emails, you will always have them. So you don't particularly need to keep every email in your that's coming into your inbox either.
1: Okay. Now, I know from his email, he's talking about the two of them are going to share a space.
0: Yeah.
1: And it's common in lots of different situations. You might have more than one person sharing the dedicated office space. So are there any practical changes or practical advice that you have when it's more than one person sharing the space?
0: Absolutely. And this is something actually that we would see all the time within businesses. I mean, the people who are leaving their homes to go to work office. So it's the same if you're sharing with somebody at home or in a large office at work. What you want to do is you want to create your own boundary, your own area, and you take ownership of that area.
1: Okay.
0: Yeah. So, and I'm thinking of this couple, they could have communal areas such as the stationery cupboard. They could have a desk each. But they also could have a cupboard where they have the stationery, where they have the filing, even different parts of the filing cabinet for each of them. And I think it's very important to have your boundaries whenever you're working with somebody else. What would you expect the other person to do and talk about that before they actually start? And by that I mean is, at the end of the day, I love my desk to be completely clear. I lift everything off it. And so if I'm sharing with somebody else that isn't or that hasn't, I suppose, thought about that, that could lead to a wee bit of, I suppose, it would need a discussion at some stage for sure. Mm. But the sooner, the better.
1: Discussion, diplomatically put.
0: Absolutely.
1: So should people have a discussion before they start? Should they have a sit down and talk about how they're going to run the sharing of the space?
0: Absolutely. And that makes sense. It definitely stands to reason. And that could be difficult if you're coming into an office with lots of people because you're actually coming into where they're already working. But thinking of Deirdre and Michael and anybody else in this situation, actually, have that discussion as soon as you can. And that will make sure that they're not having any difficulties as time goes on.
1: I understand. And in that discussion, if there's more than one person sharing the space, should they talk about getting a water cooler in the area so they can stand beside it and have office gossip and things like that?
0: I love that idea, actually. I think Michael and Deirdre would love that.
1: Discuss what TV shows they've been watching, you know. Yeah. Who's getting a promotion, who isn't. You
0: know? Completely.
1: And the office party, should they hold it there?
0: We need Michael to write in again, actually, in a couple of months to hear how this is going.
1: We want to be invited to the Christmas party.
0: Yeah.
1: So what about keeping it organized? What about the maintenance of it? They say they have it and they have it set up and it's working well for them, but you know the way things can slip back or things can build up. Like what would you advise for maintenance? Are there habits people can develop or is it general advice? What way would you approach this?
0: Well, I mentioned reset at the end of the day, and that's huge. Your reset should only take about 5 to 10 minutes. And I talk about this all the time. Those 10 minutes at the end of the day, 5 minutes even, will mean you're coming back into the office the next day with a completely organized and tidy environment. So that's huge. That's number one. Definitely number one for me. And then everybody has to have the same system. So within this couple, they both have to agree a system that they're both going to reset it at the end of the day. They're going to tidy. They're going to clear the desk, whatever that looks like for them. And then what they're going to do is they can maybe set aside on a Friday time to file something, time to do all those things. I find as the postman brings in the mail, if you were to start then and file everything at that stage, It's quite time consuming. That won't happen. It absolutely won't. So what I do is every Friday, I allow time for me to do that. So that's something that Michael and Deirdre could do. They could put the time aside. And again, it doesn't take long. It really doesn't. Once a week, just to review their action paperwork, check is there anything they need to do, and return everything then to where it should be.
1: And I suppose when you're in the habit of doing that, it's easier to, it's like second nature after a while. You don't have to keep thinking about it. And then it's actually helping the office run itself.
0: Yeah, completely, completely. And it does, it becomes like muscle memory after a while. You just do it. You don't even have to think about it.
1: And what about, are there any kind of finishing touches you'd recommend, like pot plants to brighten up the place or improve the environment? Is there anything like that you'd kind of suggest? Any suggestions for that kind of thing?
0: Yeah, and that's what a lot of people would ask, a lot of clients would ask. Can I have something personal in that space? Is there, you have to have a bit of personality in there as well. Otherwise, you're coming into a space and you're thinking, oh, we even thought of that. And then a lot of people would also buy storage, lots and lots and lots of storage, thinking, if I had the right storage, that actually would be my solution. But it isn't. It absolutely isn't. Wait until the very end, once you've organized it the way you want it, and then get the storage that you need. You can be thinking of the storage before that, but clients that buy storage before they're ready tend to buy too much or too little of something.
1: Okay.
0: And then by the time they need to go back and maybe buy more storage or add to it, then they can't get the same, or it just won't fit in. So what I would say is wait until you're ready and then buy the storage that you need. And the finishing touches, such as the pot plant and the photograph on the desk, whatever it is that brightens their day, I think they're really, really important. They really are.
1: And I understand what you mean about the storage, because until you have understood what needs you have, you can't actually know what solution you need to meet that need. So, like, say, for example, could someone use like even just a temporary box to keep stuff together? And then at the end of, say, the week one, when they go, right, now I know I need that size box, I need that style, or it needs to have this functionality. Does that make sense? Or what way would you approach it?
0: Oh, that's exactly what I say. Use what you have, and everybody will have something within their space.
1: A jam jar for the pens or something like that, just to get you up and running.
0: Exactly, exactly. Don't go to the finer details until you have this part done, deciding what you want to keep done. And then the finer details will be all the sweeter, because you'll just get it perfect. It'll be just right for you.
1: And that ties in with what you were saying earlier about the feeling of it being organized, and that you don't have that massive to-do list when you walk in, oh, I have to sort this. You walk, and even those finishing touches remind you that you have this set up now and you have it under control. It's working, it's functional for you.
0: And Kelly, even whenever you're saying that paperwork, that to-do list, do you remember I had said at the start that take the paperwork that's on your desk, that's really important, and move it to somewhere else and then bring it back? So what I would suggest you do with that piece of paperwork is then once you've the rest of your desk sorted, have that pile of paperwork and go through it page by page. So then you're going to write down, have a jotter or a piece of paper beside you, plain piece of paper beside you. So say the first piece of paper you have on there is someone you need to ring or something you need to do. On that letter, I write the number one. And on the plain piece of paper, then write the number one, ring Johnny at this number, whatever it is.
1: Oh, that reminds me of to ring Johnny.
0: And then put that piece of paper underneath your new plain piece of paper that you're going to write your to-do list. That means you can quickly go through, and I know that sounds a lot of steps, but you can actually go quickly through this and get through and decide what is really in action, what is really you can let go of. And it sort of resets your mind to think, okay, I now know where I am at. Yes. I can now just do this.
1: Yeah. So you're increasing your efficiency as well.
0: You are. You absolutely are. Yeah.
1: So I know that, and I know Michael and Deirdre are listening. So guys, thanks for emailing in. And I hope that covers most of your points. I think I actually got through them all. And if you have any other questions, of course, get in touch. And guys, anyone else has questions, give us a shout, kelly@upstarts.ie. And if you want to get hold of Sharon, obviously it's sharonspaces.com. But Sharon, now a couple of the emails, what their question, like other people's emails, their question was, they don't have a room they can dedicate, but can they create a dedicated office or working space in a different room?
0: Easily, Kelly, easily. And this is something that clients have been doing a long, long time, really since the start of COVID.
1: Right.
0: What I would suggest you do is, the big thing here is be consistent. Choose an area of your home, and it really doesn't matter where it is. Some people have it in the bedroom, some people have it in the kitchen table. It doesn't matter, wherever you know will work best for you. And then you have to have rules and boundaries about that. Otherwise, the work and your work and your home life really blend into one. So what I would suggest you do is, at the end of your working day, you lift everything away from that space. You keep all your work items together, and then either put it into a box, a basket, at your down on the floor beside you. Now, if this is a big PC you have, you can't do that. I get that, but everything else. And then at the start of the day, you bring it out again. And we have trialed that actually with clients, and that works beautifully. And some of our clients who were working from the kitchen table, we give them a cupboard in the kitchen or even a shelf in the kitchen. I know what it's like. Quite often, you don't have that capacity. But we have given them somewhere in their home that at the end of the day, they can put everything into a box or a basket and put it away ready for the next day. And that's very important.
1: So that when they're beginning, they take that out, they do the setup, and that's part of getting yourself going for the day, and then leave a space at the end to be able to put that away. And that does work, that people are able to carry out their work and they have you're using a space rather than an office or another room in the house.
0: Exactly. That works very well, actually. I know whenever people haven't got that organized space, it can be quite difficult to see how that would work. But whenever you've organized that space, 3 or 4 minutes will be enough for you to reset it at the end of the day and bring it back out in the morning. That's all.
1: So, any final words of advice?
0: I just wish them all the best. Have that discussion and just enjoy working together. Make the most of it. Yeah.
1: Need to let us know how they get on.
0: I am so invested in how they get on. We really do want to hear. Yeah.
1: What has been your most memorable home office transformation?
0: Oh, I've had many, actually. I've had many clients who really, really want to do it and know that they, in their words, should be able to do it. Everybody else can do it. But once we actually got started, it's magic. It's absolutely magic, because as they see it coming together, they gain confidence. They realize they can actually do this. They actually can. And the thing that they've been putting off for so long hasn't taken them as long as they thought.
1: Yeah, they can get going on their dreams.
0: Completely. It's then it's a joy to actually come in and work.
1: Yeah.
0: It really is. I have a lot of people that want to work elsewhere in their home just because it's not either functional or the energy isn't right.
1: Yeah,
0: Yeah,
1: yeah.
0: completely. So if they have the space, use it. If they don't have the space, make a space and just get that balance right between the home life and the work life.
1: Okay. Well, thank you again, Sharon, for making the time today because that is going to help so many people. And guys, I hope that does answer all your questions. And get in touch if you need anything else, Kelly at upstarts.ie. If you want to talk to Sharon, sharonspaces.com. Sharon, thank you so much again for coming in. And tune in next week for another insightful program. And that just gives me enough time to say, get up, start up, think big, think upstarts.

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2: Hey, it's Erica here with your latest showbiz news update on Dumb City FM. Tickets for the Oasis' upcoming 2027 tour have sold out, with one of the band's members, Liam Gallagher, posting on social media to say, "That's all, folks." The announcement of the tour follows their documentary, Don't Look Back in Anger, which detailed the lives of the English rock band during their reunion tour of 2025. Formed back in the 90s, gaining stardom, the tickets for their 42 upcoming live shows have completely sold out. This comes as the band added an extra 4 dates, including some at Nebworth, where they played 2 legendary shows in August of 1996. Third floor on the west side, me and you. Singer-songwriter Taylor Swift has officially become the most successful artist in MTV Video Music Awards history, bringing home the Video of the Year award. Going into the night, the performer went on to score the night's top award for the visuals of her track For the Fate of Ophelia from her 2025 album. The singer also received an award for the Artist Director for writing and directing the parody video for her music video titled Opalite. Upon winning, she dedicated her award to the ultimate showgirl, adding, "I think we were all very lucky to share this planet with Dolly Parton for a time." And with upcoming shows to play in November and December, the band Florence Road have come out to acknowledge and thank Pearl Jam's Eddie Vedder, the Ohana Festival in California, and Fender Guitars for coming to their rescue after the Irish band's equipment was stolen from their van. In an Instagram post on Saturday, they described themselves as absolutely devastated, as they would not be able to play a concert after the theft. However, the next day were delighted, adding, "What an insane 48 hours, saying that once Eddie had learned their guitars were stolen, he insisted that they play his. That's the latest showbiz news update from me, Erica Elliott, on 103.2 Dumb City FM.
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0: Hey, Dublin, Michael Caine here. It's the 1st of October, and this will happen on this day in music. In 2007, the Spice Girls' eagerly awaited reunion concert at London's O2 Arena sold out in 38 seconds. More than 1 million fans attempted to get tickets for the group's first reunion concert. Due to high demand, three more London dates were added to the group's world tour. In 1965 is when Bob Dylan introduced the world to the band. Guitarist Robbie Robertson, Gareth Hewson on organ, Rick Danko on bass, and Levon Helm on drums. The band, as they would famously be known, performed alongside Dylan until 1967. And if you or someone you know is celebrating your birthday today, you share with American guitarist Earl Slick, best known for his collaborations alongside David Bowie. You'll be there when I need it. As well as Keith Duffy of Boyzone, who had 21 UK number one singles in their career, including Love Me For A Reason. Duffy was born on this day in 1974. I have Michael O'Kane, and that is what happened on this day in music.
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7: Good morning. Welcome to it. Live Drive Breakfast Show here with you on this first day of October. Pinch and a punch for the first of the month, as they say. White rabbits as well, they say. We'll look into that in a bit. Hope you guys are good so far out there. It is going to be a dry day, they say. Sunny spells and some isolated showers later on, though. There will be some showery rain spreading from the west in the late evening as well. Today, you got highs of 15 to 17 degrees with moderate southerly winds. Okay, there is an incident I'll let you know about already. We've got emergency medical services attending an incident on Binsbridge at the junction with Whitworth Place. It isn't blocking traffic, but, well, there is one car kind of sticking out into the bus lane, which is forcing buses over. And then coming up from Whitworth Place, people are sort of heading around there onto the bridge a little bit gingerly. So just be aware of that. Anyway, that's all we have for now. Also, to let you know, Garda road closures are expected around Dublin Castle from 7:30 this morning. So adjust your route accordingly. For now, though, let's get going. I've got some One Republic to take us into this Thursday. Good morning.

0: One Republic, lovely stuff. 7:04 it is, and first look at the roads on this Thursday. We've got on the N7 queuing traffic from Newlands Cross. The M3 is busy from Mulhuddit, and there's some delay on the M1. We can see some congestion at Junction 2 that continues down round to the M50 as well. Oh, the Airport Link Road is looking a little busy. On the M50 southbound, you will slow down around Junction 4, Ballymun. It does come to a standstill just after that. That is crawling, I'm afraid, down to Junction 6. After that, bit of a breather at the Westlink Bridge. It's a stop-start affair down to Edmundstown. The worst of it coming on at Junction 7 from Colcut to Clover Hill. Very slow. And again, it's bumper-to-bumper, Junction 11 to Junction 12. Northbound, not too bad. There are slight delays around Junction 9, Redcow, and again around Junction 5, Finglas. On the north side of the city, we've got slight delays through Fairview all the way down North Strand Road to the Five Lamps, and it does continue down Amiens Street and Beresford Place to the city. Don't forget, we've got that work underway on Amiens Street as part of the cycle safety scheme with a new road layout. Santry Exit Slip and Coolock Lane, just a tad slow, both of those. Swords Road, you're looking at about 10 minutes from the flyover to clear Griffith Avenue. And we've got a little bit of a delay on Drumcondra Road, and there are still some of the vehicles have moved away. Emergency medical services were on the scene of an incident at Binsbridge at the junction with Whitworth Place. There is still a vehicle kind of sticking out into the bus lane. Obviously, there are cyclists coming along there as well, trying to get around buses and such. So just be aware of that. So it's pretty heavy there. Then it eases off to North Circular Road. And Queen Street looking very busy at the moment. Coming along the quays, it is busy. It's full. Ellis Quay and Arran Quay. On the south side, there's congestion already at Drummartin Link Road, coming down to the Beacon. And if you're heading down the N11, you can expect slight delays from Newtown Park Avenue past UCD. The right turn to Anglesey Road, 3 or 4 light changes there. And if you're heading down the Rock Road, it's kind of stop-start, really, from the Black Rock Bypass past the Marion Gates. On the Canal, Grove Road is more than half full. Coming up the other way, same story on Canal Road. And lastly, the south side of the city centre, Harrington Street is busy and full, and we have got some delays, Charlotte Way to Hatch Street. Also, don't forget, Garda Road closures are expected around Dublin Castle from 7:30 this morning. Hello, you two little monkeys.
1: Guten Morgen.
0: Guten Morgen.
1: Hello.
0: So I got home yesterday, and we were saying yesterday, it felt weird. Like, I think it was like the change. It could be the change of the weather. It could be, I don't know. It just felt really weird. And it was quite warm. So I went on a little walk.
1: Nice.
0: And everybody that I encountered was really happy. I felt like I was in the Truman Show.
1: Oh. Yeah.
0: So what's spooky. What was going on yesterday? It was just weird.
1: There was something with the stars lately. Some equinox or something.
0: Maybe it's because of that eclipse.
1: Yeah,
0: maybe people have still got hair on their knuckles. I don't know. But yeah, it was just weird. And that feeling, it was like a kind of feeling of like hope, or I don't know what it was.
2: I think it's nice when the seasons change, you know, it brings a new, like, we're meant to get all cozy and restful now.
0: Exactly.
2: And look after
0: hibernate
2: ourselves
0: a little bit, have some soup.
2: Definitely.
0: Put on your soup pajamas season at 4 p.m.
2: Oh, dream.
0: There's nothing like it.
2: It's so good.
0: Oh my gosh. When it starts getting, I know some people get annoyed when it's dark early, but when it gets dark and you light some candles.
2: I love that.
0: And you put on your Jimmy Jams.
2: You speak my language.
0: I'm telling you. Yes, baby. All right, let's get back to some tunes for you. Hey, feel free to keep in touch. We always love to hear from you. You can voice note, text, or WhatsApp 087 179 1032.

More of the music you love on Dublin City FM with Michael Jackson, back to back with Fleetwood Mac. Please be advised, there is a power failure apparently. This means there are currently no Lewis trams running on the red line. Lewis tickets are valid on Dublin bus for the duration of this disruption. Now, if you're hearing me now and you know people who get the Lewis, give them a shout and let them know. That'd be a good thing to do. Good news, the incident that we could see on Binsbridge has been cleared. So all those vehicles have gone now and everything is back to normal. Let's have a look around though. So on the N7, it's looking heavy from Newlands Cross. N3 queuing from Mulhaddit, and there are some delays on the Airport Link Road. Just a tad slow there. The M1 very slow at Junction 2. If you're coming around down to the M50, it's very busy to get on as well. All stop start from Junction 4, Ballymun to Junction 6. The heaviest bit from before Junction 5, Finglas to Junction 6. Then you've got a little bit of a gap, but it does slow down slightly to Junction 7, Lucan. Getting heavy there with delays coming on. That continues to Clover Hill. And then it's all stop start to Junction, to Edmundstown actually. Coming up northbound, a little bit of a delay at Junction 9 and again at Junction 5, Finglas. On the north side of the city, if you're heading down to the Keys from Fairview, it's pretty much busy but moving all the way down from Fairview. You've got slight delays on Santry Exit Slip and Coolock Lane. On the Swords Road, about 10 minutes from the flyover to clear Griffith Avenue, Drumcondra Road's a bit busy, heavy on Dorset Street at Binsbridge, easing off to North Circular Road. Down to the Keys, Queen Street looking very congested at the moment, and the Keys, Ellis Key and Arran Key are going to slow you down, very busy. On the south side, the Nace Road has picked up, it's all queuing from the Rakehow to Bluebell. Drumartin Link Road is also congested, and if you're coming down the N11, there are just slight delays at the moment from Newtown Park Avenue past UCD, heavy on the right turn to Anglesey Road. The Rock Road looks like this, a little slowdown at Black Rock Bypass, getting heavy at Booterstown Avenue, and then there's also a little bit of a delay at the Marion Gates. And then on the canal, it's Grove Road is pretty busy, it's more than half full. Coming up the other way, they've got, if you're there, delays, it's also more than half full. On the south side of the city centre, we've got Harrington Street looking very congested at the moment, and there are some delays, Charlotte Way to Hatch Street. All right, so the only kind of unusual thing going on is that the Red Line Lewis is not running at all. There is a power failure. Lewis tickets are valid on Dublin bus. Also, to let you know again, Garda Road closures are expected around Dublin Castle from 7:30 this morning. I know it kind of closes and opens and closes and opens, but I know a lot of people kind of get annoyed about that. So if you're hearing me now and you're going to be in and around that area in the next 15 minutes or so, maybe just change your route and go a different way if you can, of course. In the meantime, though, let me know how things look for you out there on this Thursday morning. It got bright quite early, actually, just looking out the window. The number, if you need it, 087 179 1032.

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4: You're with Live Drive. I'm Helen with you till 10 o'clock on this Thursday morning on the first day of October. It is a dry day today. Well, to start with, at least sunny spells, a few isolated showers during the afternoon, and they say some showery rain later this evening too. Highs of 15 to 17 degrees with moderate southerly winds. I must let you know that the Red Line Lewis is not running at all. There is a power failure. Lewis tickets are valid on Dublin Bus for the duration of the disruption. Also, Garda road closures are expected around Dublin Castle from 7:30 this morning, so do be aware of that. Apart from that, delays here and there. We've got congestion on the N7 from Newlands Cross. No word from the N4 yet. Give me a shout if you're coming along there. And the N3 is queuing from Mulhaddit. Just a wee bit slow on the Airport Link Road. The M1 is slowing you down. It's heavy at Junction 2. And if you're coming round down to the M50 southbound, very busy there too. The M50 is all stop-start from before Junction 4 Ballymun to Edmundstown. The worst of it from before Junction 5 Finglas to Junction 6. Heavy on at Junction 7 and also very slow between Colcut and Clover Hill. Again, you come to a standstill at Junction 10 Ballymount. That continues to Junction 12. Northbound, just slight delays here and there. Approaching Junction 11 Tallaght, again around Junction 9 Red Cow. Slightly slow to the Westlink Bridge from Junction 7 Lucan. And you will slow down slightly ahead at Junction 5 Finglas. On the north side of the city, Eastwall Road is looking very busy at the moment. Guild Street as well. And then we have also got a little bit of a delay on the Northwall Quay from 3 Arena to Samuel Beckett Bridge. Heading down to the Quays from Fairview, it is slow through Fairview. North Strand Road, very congested, to Ansley Bridge. And a slight delay after that, all the way down Beresford Place of the City. Ballyrock Road looking very slow. Gardiner Street's congested as well. Santry Exit Slip and Coolock Lane, both busy but moving. On the Swords Road, you're about 10 minutes from the flyover. To get past Griffith Avenue, Drumcondra Road will slow you down slightly, and it's a bit stop-start then down Dorset Street to North Circular Road. Ratearth Road, just a wee bit slow now from Tolka Valley to Riley's Bridge. And if you're coming down the Navan Road, you've got 10 minutes, I'd say, in the queue from the Railway Bridge. Heading to the Quays, Church Street is looking very busy. It's also looking a bit slow down Constitution Hill. North King Street will slow you down as well. Queen Street is queuing. On the Quays, it is looking very heavy at the moment on Ellis Quay and Arran Quay. And across to the south side, Nace Road is a little busy from the Red Cow to Bluebell. Dromartin Link Road, bumper to bumper there, I'm afraid. And if you're coming down the N11, you can expect slight delays from Newtown Park Avenue past UCD. It's heavy on the right turn to Anglesey Road as well. The Rock Road, a bit of a mixed bag. Stop start from Blackrock Bypass past Marion Gates, the worst of it at Booterstown Avenue. And then on the canal, Grove Road looking pretty busy, nearly full. Coming up the other way, same story on Canal Road. Harrington Street looks very slow, and Charlotte Way to Hatch Street is also looking quite busy at the moment. So it's the 1st of October, a brand new month, a brand new thought. I can't believe it myself, but there you go. We're going to go back in time to 1970. Jimi Hendrix's funeral took place in Renton in Washington on this day. In 1975, The Thriller in Manila. Muhammad Ali stopped Joe Frazier in 14 rounds in Quezon City, the Philippines, to retain his WBC WBA heavyweight title.
5: Nice. Wow. Big fight.
4: The thrill in Manila. In 1977, Brazilian soccer great Pelé played his final game for the New York Cosmos in an exhibition against Santos in front of 75,000 fans in the Giants Stadium. What a player.
5: Legend.
4: He's kind of the best, isn't he? Of all time, would you say?
5: Yeah.
4: Maradona.
5: Even Yeah, to this day, his name still...
4: Yeah.
5: He's like the OG.
4: He's the OG for sure. And then on this day in 2007, the Spice Girls eagerly awaited a reunion concert at London's O2 Arena, sold out within 38 seconds. You would have got tickets.
5: I would have.
4: More than 1 million fans attempted to get tickets for the group's first reunion. Wow.
6: They're so cool.
4: Oh, I would have loved to have gone to that. Yeah. I love the Spice Girls.
6: Yeah.
4: Wish they get back together. If it's your birthday today, happy birthday, baby. I hope you get spoilt rotten. You share your birthday with Julie Andrews, who turns 91 years old.
6: What a queen.
4: Just a spoonful of sugar helps
6: she
4: the medicine
6: a legend.
4: Go down. She's incredible. Oh. What a classy lady. Theresa May turns 70 years old today. Brie Larson turns 37.
5: Wow.
6: Oh.
4: Madness. And another guy who's having a birthday today, buddy, is Keith Duffy, who turns 52 years old today. So he's a fan of the show. Happy birthday, Keith. And there's only one thing left to say.

Diamonds and Roses. It's 7:42. I got a message from Jim Jim. Hello, Jim Jim on the N7. It is stoppy starty from Junction 6 to 5, slow from Junction 4. Thank you. All right, so that's what's happening there. There are delays ahead as well, Jim Jim, from Newlands Cross. N3 still queuing from Mulhaddit, and the M1 is very busy at Junction 2 Dublin Airport. The Airport Link Road, that'll slow you down slightly as well. On the R139, we see delays on the right turn to Clonchalk Road. Coming onto the M50 from the M1, you're queuing there. And also, there's a bit of a stop-start affair coming down the M50 from before Junction 4 to Edmundstown. Very busy from before Junction 5 Finglas to Junction 6. Also, it's all bumper-to-bumper, Colcut to Cloverhill with delays on at Junction 7. And you will come to a stop ahead at Junction 10 Ballymount. That's crawling to Junction 12. Northbound, just a wee bit slow approaching Junction 11 Tallaght. And then again around Junction 9 Red Cow. Very busy after that. Cloverhill to Junction 7. Easing off to the Westling Bridge. And there are slight delays approaching Junction 5 Finglas as well. On the north side of the city, Eastwall Road is busy. Guild Street also looking congested. On the north wall quay, it's heavy from 3 Arena to Samuel Beckett Bridge. Down to the quays from Fairview, it's a bit of a mixed bag. Very busy through Fairview down North Strand Road to Ansley Bridge. Slight delays after that, pretty much all the way down Beresford Place to the city as well. Ballybock Road's queuing. Gardiner Street very slow. And it's all picked up now. Sentry Exit Slip and Coolock Lane are busy. Swords Road, maybe 10 minutes from the flyover to clear Griffith Avenue. It's a little busy on Drumcondra Road and all stop start down Dorset Street to North Circular Road. Ratearth Road, just a wee bit slow now from Tolka Valley up until Riley's Bridge, and the Navan Road you're queuing from the Railway Bridge for about 10 minutes, I'd say. Down to the Keys, it's very slow. Constitution Hill and all the way down Church Street. North King Street will slow you down as well. And Queen Street, just a wee bit slow. Coming along the Keys, it's only Arran Quay that is busy and full. And on the south side, the Nace Road is eased off a bit. Just slight delays now from the Redcow to Bluebell. Drumartin Link Road is still queuing down to the Beacon. And if you're coming down the Stillorgan Road, it's a bit busy from Newtown Park Avenue past UCD, heavy on the right turn to Anglesey Road. The Rock Road is going to slow you down at the Black Rock Bypass, very heavy at Booterstown Avenue, easing off to the Merrion Gates. And the canal, not too bad, but Grove Road's nearly full, and coming up the other way, Canal Road is as well. Harrington Street, that's all bumper to bumper, and Charlotte Way to Hatch Street will slow you down too.

Little Mix and Black Magic. It's 7:51 in the morning. Just to let you know that the Red Line Lewis is back running. Thank goodness there was a power failure for a time there. Don't forget about Garda Road closures expected around Dublin Castle from 7:30 this morning. They kind of close and open and close and open, but just be aware of that. It does affect the traffic for sure. Apart from that, delays here and there on the N7. It is busy from Newlands Cross. Actually, Jim said a bit of a delay there around Junction 6 and 5 as well. And the M4, it's looking congested from Junction 7 Maynooth. You could be about 28 minutes to get to the M50. On the N3, the usual volume from Mulhaddit, and the Airport Link Road will slow you down just a little bit. On the M1, it's heavy. We can see delays at Junction 2. Give me a shout if you're coming along there. I know it sometimes gets busy back from Junction 5. We don't have eyes there, so verify that. 087 179 1032. Right, what else have we got? The R139 is heavy on the right turn to Clonchalk Road, coming onto the M50 from the M1, looking very congested. And it's all stop-start from Junction 4 Ballymun to Edmundstown. The heavy parts, the bits, are from before Junction 5 Finglas to Junction 6. Again, very slow on at Junction 7 and delays on the main carriageway to Clover Hill. It's all busy but moving in between, and then you come to a stop again. Junction 10 Ballymun, it's crawling to Junction 12. A little bit of a slowdown at Junction 15 Carrick Mines as well. Coming up northbound, we've got delays at Junction 5 Bray North on the M11. The M50 northbound will slow you down slightly at Junction 15, again approaching Junction 11. And also a little bit busy around Junction 9 Red Cow, heavy from Clover Hill to Coldcut and a bit slow to the Westling Bridge. There are slight delays ahead at Junction 5 Finglas as well. On the north side of the city, it's very slow down East Wall Road onto Tom Clark Bridge southbound. Guild Street, very congested too. And on the North Wall Quay, it's all queuing, I'm afraid, from Three Arena to Samuel Beckett Bridge. Right, heading down to the Quays there, we've got slight delays, Donnycarney to Fairview. If you're going all the way down, it's all busy but moving pretty much down to the Quays, actually. Ballybrock Road looking super congested, as is Gardiner Street. Santry Exit Slip and Coolock Lane, you're queuing on both of those. On the Swords Road, you're 15 minutes, I'd say, from the flyover to clear Griffith Avenue. It's busy on Drumconda Road and also down Dorset Street to North Circular Road. Phibsa Road sees slight delays from Harts to Doyle's Corner. You're probably about 7 or 8 minutes. And Ratoath Road, just a wee bit slow from Tolka Valley up until Riley's Bridge. The Navan Road queuing from the Railway Bridge for about 10 minutes, I'd say. And then down to the Quays, it's all bumper to bumper. Down Constitution Hill, all the way down Church Street. Queen Street's a bit busy. And coming along the Quays, Aaron Key will hold you up. It's full. On the south side, it's heavy at Island Bridge currently. A little bit of a slowdown at Concolbert and congestion at St John's Road too. You've got 3 or 4 light changes to turn right to Kilmainham as well. Just a wee bit slow at the moment on the Nace Road from the Red Cow to Bluebell. Drumartin Link Road is queuing. Leopardstown Road is very congested, approaching the Lewis Bridge. And if you're heading down the N11, you've got slight delays at the moment from Newtown Park Avenue past UCD. The right turn to Anglesey Road, 3 or 4 light changes there. And all stops start down the Rock Road from Blackrock Bypass past the Merrion Gates. On the canal, Grove Road is nearly full, so is Canal Road. Going up the other way though, Harrington Street looking busy, and Charlotte Way to Hatch Street is slow. Tom Clark Bridge northbound looking like a bit of a mess as well, if I'm honest. We've also got Christchurch Place is closed. Those are the Garda closures for the EU meetings at Dublin Castle. Cars are being diverted down Patrick Street, so that's going to cause delays. More music on the way for you now, and do stay tuned, because when we come back, I'm going to be letting you know about an incredible giveaway that we have got running. Stay tuned.

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4: day. Hey Dublin, it's Emily and I'm here to tell you all about Dublin's event scene. The leaves are turning for October, meaning plenty of events to get you out this season. Award-winning author Louise O'Neill joined Sophie White at the Dublin Book Festival this Wednesday, 30th of September, to discuss her new memoir, A Bigger Life. The candid and funny book explores heartbreak, dating, desire, rebuilding your life, and finding the courage to want more. The event takes place at 7 p.m. in One Windmill Lane, with tickets costing 15 quid. Explore Dublin's mysterious past on the Legends, Ghosts and Ghouls walking tour this Friday, the 2nd of October. The 90-minute evening tour delves into Ireland's ancient myths, legends and ghostly tales, exploring stories passed down through generations. The tour begins at 6 p.m. outside W.B. 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I hope something caught your attention with our outage guide. 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
5: Into the second hour of the show on this Thursday morning. 8:04 is the time. It's a dry day today, they say. Well, mostly dry because there's a few showers. Don't know why they say that. Anyway, sunny spells, a few isolated showers during the afternoon and some showery rain later. The highs today, 15 to 17 degrees with moderate southerly winds. Right, we've got an incident currently. It's kind of a developing story. The North King Street is closed after the junction with Church Street. To Dublin Fire Brigade are attending an incident there. I can see them moving one of the fire engines back down onto Church Street now. So I'll keep you updated on this as we go. It's already causing massive delays, as you can imagine. So busy on Bolton Street, North King Street as well, obviously approaching Church Street. Keep you updated on that for sure. We've also got Christchurch Place currently closed as a result of Garda closures for the EU meetings at Dublin Castle. Cars are being diverted down Patrick Street. Jim got back in touch. 31 minutes, Bald to Cow. Very heavy from Junction 2 to the M50. And we have got those delays before, as Jim said, from Junction 6 to 5, a bit busy around 4 as well. Thank you, Jim. Right, jumping back to the N11, very busy at the moment, Delgany to the M50. On the N4, it is about 28 minutes from Junction 7 Maynooth to the M50. Very busy. And there are delays on the N3 from Mulhaddit as well. The M1, as far as we can see, slow at Junction 2, Dublin Airport. Coming down to the M50 southbound, heavy to get on from the M1. And it's all a long stretch of traffic from before Junction 4 to Edmundstown. Very heavy from before Junction 5 to Junction 6. Also from Colcut to Clover Hill. And very slow from Junction 10 to Junction 12. There's a little bit of a delay coming on at Junction 7 and Junction 9 as well. Further ahead, you will slow down slightly at Junction 15, Carrick Mines. On the M50, it's slowing you down at Junction 15 as well, going that way, and then slightly slow up to Junction 11, Talla. Bit stop start from Junction 10 to the West Link Bridge, the worst of it from Clover Hill. And there are slight delays from before Junction 5, Finglas, up past Junction 4. The OR139 looking quite heavy now on the right turn to Clonshock Road. And the north side of the city looks like there, Seaswall Road, very slow. Tom Clark Bridge southbound as well. Gill Street's going to hold you up. And on the Northwall Quay, it's looking very heavy at the moment from 3 Arena to Samuel Beckett Bridge. Down to the Quays from Fairview, all busy but moving, but pretty much all the way down from Donnycarney, all the way down Beresford Place to the city. Ballybock Road slow, and Gardiner Street's going to hold you up as well. Santry Exit Slip and Coolock Lane are both very congested at the moment. On the Swords Road, you could be 15 minutes or more from the flyover to Clare Griffith Avenue. It's a busy on Drumcondra Road, and also all stop start down Dorset Street to North Frederick Street. Phibsworth Road, see slight delays all the way along. You've got 8 or 9 minutes to Clare Doyle's Corner. Ratearth Road, just a tad slow from Tolka Valley up until Riley's Bridge. And the Navan Road is queuing from the Railway Bridge for about 10 minutes. down to the quay. So actually good news, because that incident on North King Street has been cleared. So the services have gone. The delays remain. So very slow Bolton Street, North King Street, and also all the way down Church Street from Constitution Hill. Queen Street will slow you down a bit as well. On the quays, Arran Quay is busy and full. On the south side, it's heavy at Island Bridge. You've got a little patch of traffic at Concolbert and also very congested at the moment on St John's Road. Three or four light changes for the right turn to Kilmainham. The Nace Road is going to slow you down just a wee bit from the Red Cow to Bluebell. Dromarton Link Road, that's all bumper to bumper, as is Leopardstown Road. And coming down Stillorgan Road, not too bad at the moment, just slight delays from Newtown Park Avenue past UCD. Heavy on the right turn to Anglesey Road with a three or four light wait. The Rock Road as well, it's all stop start from Black Rock Bypass past Marion Gates. And then on the canal, Grove Road is nearly full. Coming up the other way, Canal Road also looking more than half full. Harrington Street, that's looking very busy at the moment. And Charlotte Way to Hatch Street is going to slow you down. Tom Clark Bridge northbound, still very slow. Don't forget about Christchurch Place. They're kind of opening it and closing it sporadically, but there are the EU meetings happening at Dublin Castle. Guard closures in place, and when they are closed, cars are being diverted down Patrick Street. Well, I

0: and family movie nights. Wow. All you have to do is head over to the Dublin City FM Instagram for all the details. Make sure you're following both at Dublin City FM and at Aloft Dublin City so you don't miss your chance to enter. T's and C's apply. A prize can be booked anytime depending on availability, and the winner will be announced on socials on Monday. Good luck. What a cool prize.
1: Oh,
0: was that a mad prize?
1: I wish I had two kids.
0: Exactly. You could borrow me. How about that? Literally. But everyone's into Halloween season now. Yeah. The 1st of October, that's the gateway into Halloween season. So if you've got kids, you want to jump onto the socials and have a look. Definitely. And enter. And it's so easy. It's just a case of like, comment, share, the usual, you'll get an entry for each of the things you do, and you could be in with a chance to win that fabulous prize. So, and get in the mood for Halloween.
1: Yep.
0: Yeah, baby, I'm in the mood.
1: Spooky time.
0: I was thinking about what I'm going to dress as. I always kind of go for the kind of popular culture vibes.
1: Yeah.
0: So I did Britney Spears.
1: Yes.
0: I did unreal. Baby Spice.
1: Unreal.
0: Never do the scary. Yeah. So I don't know.
2: Have you done Madonna?
0: I played Madonna, so I should do Madonna.
1: You should do Madonna.
0: All right, maybe I'll do Madonna this year.
1: I can see you as Madonna.
0: Yeah. Or Sabrina Carpenter.
1: Ooh.
0: Because I'm short like her. Not as short, but I am pretty short. Another message coming here from Catherine. Hi, Helen. The sun is very low in the sky. Very slow approaching halfway house on the M3 at Susie's petrol station. Have a good day. Thank you, Catherine. That would mean it's affecting the M4 as well, and the N7 and all the approaches. So get your sunglasses out, get your visors down. It's kind of hazy as well, which I think filters the light and makes it even worse. Back to the tunes though now. Double Irish play for you. I've got U2 and I've got this gem, Gavin James and Mark McCabe. Enjoy.

0: Where the streets have no name, we'd have no job. It is coming up to 8:19 in the morning, and we've got Christchurch Place closed. Garda closures for EU meetings at Dublin Castle. Cars are being diverted down Patrick Street. They were metering entry into the Dublin Tunnel. That's opened up now. That is incident-wise or kind of unusual stuff-wise. That's all we have. The N11 looking very busy at the moment. Dalgany to the M50. On the N7, slow from Newlands Cross. And the M4 is busy from Junction 7 Maynooth. The N3 still queuing from Mulhaddit as well. Airport Link Road, just a wee bit slow. And if you're coming down the M1, we can see delays at Junction 2. Let me know if that stretches back. It probably does. It's normally quite busy from around Junction 5. Then coming down to the M50, heavy to get on from the M1, and slow at Junction 4, getting very heavy after that. It's all bumper to bumper to Junction 6, easing off a little bit down to Junction 7, Lucan, and all stop start from there. Heavy to start with Coldcut to Clover Hill, very congested from Junction 10 to 12. Easing off at Edmundstown, slight delays at Junction 15, Carrick Mines. It's a wee bit slow coming on at Junction 7 and Junction 9 as well. Coming up northbound, a little busy there at Junction 15. You've got slowdown approaching Junction 11. And also again, after Junction 10, Ballymount, busy but moving to Clover Hill, where you come to a stop. It's slow. It's all bumper to bumper up to the Westling Bridge. And also slight delays ahead from before Junction 5, Finglas, until after Junction 4, Ballymun. It's still looking very congested on that right turn to Clonshock Road on the R139. North side of the city, East Wall Road is busy. Tom Clark Bridge southbound, just a wee bit slow. It's all cleared off on the North Wall Quay. Gill Street still slow, though. Heading down to the Quays from Fairview. Well, it's a little slow, Donnycarney to Fairview as well. And then those slight delays continue pretty much all the way down Ballybock Road, bumper to bumper there. There are delays on Gardiner Street as well. Santry Exit Slip and Coolock Lane are busy. On the Swords Road, you could be about 15 minutes from the flyover to Clear Griffith Avenue. It's heavy on Drumcondra Road and a bit of a stop-start story down Dorset Street to North Frederick Street. On Phipps Road, it's kind of busy but moving there. You're looking at about maybe 8 or 9 minutes from Hearts to Doyle's Corner. Ratoath Road is slow. It's all bumper to bumper from Tolka Valley all the way over Riley's Bridge. On the Navan Road, you're queuing back from the railway bridge for about 10 minutes and heading to the Quays, still looking very busy down Constitution Hill and all the way down Church Street. Still see delays Bolton Street and North King Street as well. Coming along, actually jumping back, Queen Street's a little slow. Coming along the Quays, Arran Quay will slow you down. It's full. And on the south side, we've got delays at Island Bridge, just a little busy at Concolbert and heavy again at St John's Road. The right turn to Kilmainham, you're in for about 3 or 4 light changes. Nace Road, just a wee bit slow at the moment from the Redcar to Bluebell. Drumartin Link Road's going to slow you down, and Leopardstown Road is very busy at the moment. If you're heading down the N11, it's just a tad slow from Newtown Park Avenue until UCD, the worst of it, the right turn to Anglesey Road. And the Rock Road is going to slow you down a bit at the Black Rock Bypass. Very heavy at Buddhistown Avenue, easing off past the Marion Gates. On the canal, pretty much the same story there. Grove Road is nearly full, and heading up the other way, so is Canal Road. Harrington Street's busy, and we've got delays Charlotte Way to Hatch Street. The all-weather cyclists got in touch. Morning, Helen and team. Anne Olivia Bridge is quite free moving. Knockmaroon Hill into Chapel Izzard remains congested. About a 10-minute delay. A short green light period may well be the reason for the delay. Thank you very much. Let me know how you're getting on this Thursday. Voice note, text or WhatsApp 087-179-1032.
1: 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I wanna dance with my baby.

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4: 8:34 on a Thursday morning. It is a mostly dry day with sunny spells, a few isolated showers during the afternoon, outbreaks of showery rain later as well. Highs today, 15 to 17 degrees with moderate southerly winds. Wes and Simon got in touch. Morning, Helen. Bit of a coming together on the old Lucan Road from Woody's into Lucan Village near St Andrew's School. Hopefully, by the time you read this, they've moved over onto the footpath. If not, it'll be building up the school traffic big time. Thanks for letting us know about that, Wes and Simon. Right, jumping back to the N11. It's heavy from Delgany to the M50. On the N7, there are delays. It's all stop-start from Junction 6. And the M4 is for about 28 minutes, I'd say. Junction 7 Maynooth to the M50. On the N3, it is queuing from Mulhadit as well. Airport Link Road, just a tad slow for you there. And on the M1, there are delays from Junction 3. The R139 is looking very heavy at the moment on the right turn to Clonshock Road. Coming down the M50, it is all stop-start from before Junction 4, Ballymun, all the way down to Edmundstown. Heaviest from before Junction 5 to Junction 6. Again, at Colcut and Clover Hill, very busy off at Junction 10. And also, it's bumper to bumper from Junction 10 to Junction 12. Further ahead, you'll slow down again at Junction 15. Northbound, just slight delays at Junction 15 and again approaching Junction 11 Tallaght. It's bumper to bumper from Junction 10 to the Westlink Bridge and a little bit of a delay ahead from before Junction 5 past Junction 4 Ballymun. Slight delays on at Junction 9 and a bit busy off at Junction 4 Ballymun going northbound. The north side of the city looks like this. So Eastwall Road is still congested. Tom Clark Bridge southbound will slow you down slightly. It's all queuing on Guild Street, I'm afraid. Down to the Keys from Fairview, it's still all busy but moving pretty much from Donnycarney all the way down. Then there's Ballybock Road. It's very congested, as is Gardiner Street. Santry Exit Slip and Coolock Lane are both very slow. Swords Road, you're about 15 minutes or more from the flyover to clear Griffith Avenue. It's heavy on Drumcondra Road and a bit of a stop-start affair down Dorset Street to North Frederick Street. Phibsborough Road is busy but moving. You've got maybe 8 or 9 minutes from Harts to Doyle's Corner. Ratoath Road, all bumper-to-bumper now over Riley's Bridge. And the Navan Road, you've got maybe 10 minutes in the queue from the railway bridge. Down to the Keys, there are some delays at Constitution Hill that continues all the way down Church Street. And we've still got delays on Bolton Street and North King Street too. Queen Street is little bit busy. Coming along the Keys, Ellis Quay is half full, Arran Quay is full. And on the south side, there are delays at Island Bridge, a little busy at Concolbert, and also congestion at St John's Road. The right turn to Kilmainham, you're looking at 3 or 4 light changes. And the Nace Road is going to slow you down slightly from the Red Cow to Bluebell. Drumartin Link Road is heavy at the moment, and if you're coming down Leopardstown Road, that's all bumper to bumper. The N11 is heaviest at Newtown Park Avenue past Delorgan Park Road. Slight delays after it past UCD. The right turn to Anglesey Road, you're looking at maybe 3 or 4 light changes. And then coming down the Rock Road, it is very slow from Frascati past Booterstown Avenue, easing off past the Marion Gates. On the Canal, Grove Road is nearly full, and coming up the other way, so is Canal Road. And lastly, Harrington Street, busy and full. We've got delays Charlotte Way to Hatch Street as well. And this just came in. There is a collision on the N4 eastbound between Junction 5 Leakslip and Junction 4 Lucan. It is currently blocking Lane 1. Okay, between Junction 5 and 4. All right, thanks for that, Stephen. And don't forget, Christchurch Place is... they're kind of closing and opening it. The EU meetings are happening at Dublin Castle, and when it's closed, cars are being diverted down Patrick Street. So if you want to change your route, do so. All right, I know one person who's very, very excited about the launch of this brand new game. GTA 6 is coming. It's just a little over a month now.
5: Yeah, buddy.
4: How excited are you?
5: I am. I can't explain it. Like, it's been 10 plus years waiting for this.
4: Really? Is that how long it's been?
5: Since the last one, yeah.
4: What are they doing?
5: Yeah.
4: Why?
5: It's so expensive. It's such a massive game to make. That time.
4: Imagine working on that.
5: I know.
4: Well, listen to this. There's some more details have emerged about Grand Theft Auto 6. If it's your thing, they've released information on wildlife, weather, and a map layout. Ooh. So they're saying that it's going to have a zoo with 170 animal species.
5: Wow. See, this is why it took so long.
4: Yes.
5: You're talking about crazy detail.
4: Wow. They've got weather as well. So there'll be tropical storms and hurricanes that can hit one part of the map while another stays clear. The biggest headline grabber is the wildlife. They said there's 170 species, including over 60 types of bird and 30 land mammals. That's so cute. God, that's sharks, crazy. Whales, turtles and jellyfish are all swimming about alongside green iguanas and monkeys and all kinds of things. It's so cute. So it's going to be launching on the 19th of November.
5: Oh, yeah. See, it's set in like the fictional town or the fictional area, like based on Florida. So that's why you'll have all those weird kind of weather thing and animals. Yeah.
4: Love it. Well, if that's your thing, it's coming soon.

John and Dua Lipa in the mix as well. It's 8:49 in the morning and I got a couple of messages. Anthony, M50 northbound, 9 minutes, junction 10, Ballymount to the Westlink Bridge. Thank you. And Carpool Sharon said traffic looks pretty bad coming around Houston just now towards the Keys. The Houston Lewis is mobbed here. So the Red Line Lewis was actually not working for a time there earlier this morning, and I think it's caused massive delays. We also got a message about Smithfield as well. So I think it's kind of running again, but there's just a mass of people. Then someone else said, oh my gosh, the traffic around Chapel Lizard is absolutely bonkers down the Island Bridge end of it. The lights are changing, but nobody's getting to go anywhere. It's so busy. Yeah, gosh. Right, that's what's going down there. We've got road closures expected around Dublin Castle as well. EU meetings in place at the castle. They're kind of opening and closing as the day goes on. And then we've got on the N7 delays from Newlands Cross. On the N4, there was an incident that came in and got cleared very quickly. That was between junction 5 and 4, gone, but the delays, obviously it got a little bit heavier there. So it's slow from junction 7. The N3 is queuing from Mulhadit, and there are delays still on the M1 at junction 2. Coming down the M50, all stops start from before junction 4, Ballymount to Edmundstown. Very heavy from before junction 5 to junction 6, again from Colcut to Clover Hill, and also very, very slow from junction 10 down to junction 12, Firhouse. On ramps and off ramps look like this, a little busy on at junction 7, very slow off at junction 10, and just a wee bit slow going off at junction 13. Then you will slow down slightly at junction 15, Carrick Mines northbound. There's also delays there. And again, approaching junction 11, Tallaght. It's bumper to bumper from junction 10 up to the Westlink Bridge, and slight delays from before junction 5, Finglas, until after junction 4, Ballymount. There's a queue up to the Oral 139. The north side of the city, Eastwall Road, is busy. Tom Clark Bridge southbound, just a tad slow, and Guild Street's going to hold you up as well. Still just slight delays all the way down to the Keys from Donnycarney, and then we've also got Gardiner Street looking very busy indeed. Santry Exit Slip and Coolock Lane are queuing. You've got 15 minutes or so on the Swords Road from the flyover to clear Griffith Avenue. It's heavy on Drumcondra Road, and a bit stop start down Dorset Street to North Frederick Street. Fibsa Road, just a wee bit slow from Harts to Doyle's Corner. You're in for maybe 8 or 9 minutes. Ratoath Road is bumper to bumper all the way along over Riley's Bridge, and the Navan Road, you're queuing from the Railway Bridge, maybe 10 minutes, I'd say. Down to the Keys, Constitution Hill is busy. That continues very slow down Church Street. We also see delays on North King Street. Queen Street's a little busy. And if you're heading along the Keys, Ellis Keys half full. Arran Key is full. On the south side, it's all a bit of a mess. As I said, all those messages coming in. So massive delays at Island Bridge, and a little busy at Concolbert as well. St John's Road, Houston, all very, very congested. The right turn to Kilmainham is a bit of a mess. The Nace Road is slowing you down slightly from the Redcar to Bluebell. Dromartin Link Road is still very slow. And Leopardstown Road will slow you down approaching the Lewis Bridge as well. Coming down the N11, it is looking very heavy from Newtown Park Avenue, easing off from Mount Marion Avenue past UCD. And you've got maybe 3 or 4 light changes to turn right to Anglesey Road. What else have we got then? We've got the Rock Road. It's looking very heavy from Frascati to the Marion Gates, where you ease off. The canal. Oh my gosh, guys. The canal's gone mad. All right. So we've got Parnell Road full, Grove Road, Canal Road and Grand Parade nearly full. Heading up the other way, a 2 or 3 lightweight on Messwell Road. We've got Grand Parade, Canal Road, Grove Road and Parnell Road going up that way. Pretty much more than half full as well. And the south side of the city centre, Harrington Street is looking very, very busy. Charlotte Way to Hatch Street as well. Carpool Sharon said the North Keys are slammed as well. Yeah, I can't think that it would just be because of the Lewis thing. There must be something else going on. So I suppose it could be. They were sending more buses down there as well, I would imagine. But the Lewis has been back running for a little while now, the Red Line Lewis. So if anyone has got any other information about that, let me know. It's all just a bit of a mess. Yeah, Chapel Lizard pretty much probably all the way back. Our cameras aren't working at Concolbert Lights and Chapel Lizard Bypass further back. So give me a shout. Let me know what's going on there. Whoa, what a day. 087 179 1032. That's the number.

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6: Hey, it's Erica here with your latest showbiz news update on Dublin City FM. Tickets for the Oasis' upcoming 2027 tour have sold out, with one of the band's members, Liam Gallagher, posting on social media to say that's all, folks. The announcement of the tour follows their documentary Don't Look Back in Anger, which detailed the lives of the English rock band during their reunion tour of 2025. Formed back in the 90s, gaining stardom, the tickets for their 42 upcoming live shows have completely sold out. This comes as the band added an extra 4 dates, including some at Nebworth, where they played 2 legendary shows in August of 1996.
7: Third floor on the west side, me and you.
6: Singer-songwriter Taylor Swift has officially become the most successful artist in MTV Video Music Awards history, bringing home the Video of the Year award. Going into the night, the performer went on to score the night's top award for the visuals of her track For the Fate of Ophelia from her 2025 album. The singer also received an award for the Artist Director for writing and directing the parody video for her music video titled Opalite. Upon winning, she dedicated her award to the ultimate showgirl, adding, "I think we were all very lucky to share this planet with Dolly Parton for a time." And with upcoming shows to play in November and December, the band Florence Road have come out to acknowledge and thank Pearl Jam's Eddie Vedder, the Ohana Festival in California, and Fender Guitars for coming to their rescue after the Irish band's equipment was stolen from their van. In an Instagram post on Saturday, they described themselves as absolutely devastated, as they would not be able to play a concert after the theft. However, the next day were delighted, adding, "What an insane 48 hours, saying that once Eddie had learned their guitars were stolen, he insisted that they play his. That's the latest showbiz news update from me, Erica Elliott, on 103.2 Dublin City FM.
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9: 9:04 in the morning on a Thursday. It's a mostly dry day, sunny spells and a few isolated showers during the afternoon. Outbreaks of showery rain will spread from the west in the late evening. Highest temperatures of 15 to 17 degrees with moderate southerly winds. Elle sent a message saying a near standstill coming inbound at Harold's Cross. A lady going the other way stopped to tell me there was an incident at Christchurch, but I can't verify that. We're having a look. So there are some EU president meetings happening today, and they're sort of opening and closing Christchurch. So that could be what is happening. We're just having a look now. It doesn't seem to be an incident. Like, it's quite quiet and open at the moment. So, you know, as I said, they're kind of opening it and closing it as people arrive and leave and such. So I think that's what's going on there, unless it's back around the corner from where we can see. But we've got another camera further along. So, yeah, I'm not sure. It's all a bit of a mess around there. Anthony got in touch. Thank you, Al. Anthony got in touch. 32 minutes on the M50 northbound. Excuse me, from Junction 10 Ballymount to the M1 in 50 roundabout. The queue for the roundabout is back to Ballymount. Ew, thank you. All right, apart from that, we've got delays on the N7 from Newlands Cross. The M4 is all stop-start from Junction 7, and the N3 is congested from Mulhaddit. Still delays on the M1 from Junction 3. As mentioned, the R139 there, well, that's busy on the right turn to Clonshock Road, backing up down the M50 northbound. Coming down the M50, we've got slowdown at Junction 4, very heavy from there just after it, down to Junction 6, easing off slightly to Junction 7, Lucan, and a bit stop-start from there to Edmundstown. It's also looking a little busy on at Junction 7, off at Junction 10, Ballymount. There's a queue, and just a slight delay off at Junction 13. Coming up northbound, a little busy at Junction 15, Carrick Mines. You will slow down approaching Junction 11, Tallaght, and also heavy from Junction 10 to Clover Hill. It's also busy from Junction 7, Lucan, to the Westlink Bridge, and slight delays on at Junction 9, jumping back. Further ahead from there, you'll slow down, as Anthony said, before Junction 5, Finglas, until after Junction 4. On the north side, it's still slow on the East Wall Road. Tom Clark Bridge southbound, just a wee bit slow at the moment. Gill Street is queuing. And then we have got those delays all the way down to the North Wall Quay from Donnie Kearney. It's kind of busy, but moving all the way. Gardiner Street, very slow. Santry Exit slip in Coolock Lane are queuing bumper to bumper on both. And the Swords Road, you're 15 minutes from the flyover to Clare Griffith Avenue. It's a little busy on Drumcondra Road and on Dorset Street at North Frederick Street. Phibsa Road, see slight delays, Harts to Doyle's Corner. And then on Rattoth Road, you're in the queue. Yeah, that can be about maybe 12 or 13 minutes. All busy from Tolka Valley over Riley's Bridge. The Navan Road, you're queuing from the Railway Bridge. That's 10 minutes. And then to the Keys, we've got Constitution Hill slowing you down. It's bumper to bumper down Church Street. Still very slow, Bolton Street and all the way along North King Street and North Brunswick Street too. Queen Street's also very slow at the moment. Coming along the Keys, Arran Quay and Ellis Quay are both full. And on the south side, we've got delays at Island Bridge. It's all a bit of a mess around there. And Concolbert, St John's Road, Houston, very, very slow. The right turn to Kilmainham is unbelievably busy. The Nace Road is going to slow you down as well. Queuing from the Redcar to Bluebell. Dromarton Link Road, still very slow down to the Beacon. And Leopardstown Road, that's bumper to bumper too, I'm afraid. Coming down the N11, it is slowing you down at Newtown Park Avenue, easing off past UCD. You've got three or four light changes to turn right to Anglesey Road. The Rock Road's looking congested from Frascati, pretty much all the way along to the Merrion Gates, where it eases off a little bit. And then on the canal, it's not great. So we've got Parnell Road full, Grove Road, Canal Road and Grand Parade are all pretty much nearly full. Heading up the other way are two or three lightway on Mespel Road. And then again, Grand Parade, Canal Road, Grove Road and Parnell Road going the other way, pretty jammed, nearly full. The south side of the city centre, Harrington Street's busy. We've got Charlotte Way to Hatch Street congested. And then don't forget about Christchurch. It's kind of moving at the moment, but they are sporadically closing it due to the EU president meetings. So now you know. I have just seen this and I have to say that I think I agree. Ever wondered why the men in your life get a bit ratty as they get older?
10: Yes.
11: Always, yeah.
9: They've actually now called it something.
11: Okay.
9: Because then they joke and they say, man,

lot of love. I have another scoop, thank you very much. 9:20 in the morning, and we've still got some delays on the N7. It is looking busy from Newlands Cross. M4 is slow from Junction 7 Maynooth as well. If you're coming down the N3, it's eased off a bit, just a wee bit slow now from Mulhaddit. And the M1 is still busy at Junction 2. The R139, very slow on the right turn to Clonchalk Road, backing up down the M50. Delays pretty much from after Junction 5 Finglas. I'll get round there though. Coming down the M50 southbound, you're slowing down before Junction 5 Finglas. Then very heavy approaching Junction 6, easing off slightly, but then you come to a stop again, I'm afraid, from Colcut crawling to Junction 11, only easing off at Edmundstown. There are slight delays on at Junction 7. It's heavy off at Junction 10 Ballymount. Excuse me, and also slight delays off at Junction 13. Northbound, a little busy at Junction 15 Carrick Mines, a little slow as well approaching Junction 11 Tala and around Junction 9 Red Cow. It's just a tad slow, Junction 7 Lucan to the Westlink Bridge as well. And then we've got the north side of the city, East Wall Road is still busy, Tom Clark Bridge southbound, just a tad slow, Gill Street you're queuing. Then down to the Keys from Fairview, it's just slight delays all the way down, Gardiner Street's busy, and Santry Exit Slip and Coolock Lane are going to hold you up probably about 7 or 8 minutes I'd say. On the Swords Road you're in the queue for about 15 from the flyover to Clear Griffith Avenue. It's still busy on Drumcondra Road, and you will slow down further ahead, heavy on Dorset Street at North Frederick Street. Phibsa Road sees slight delays from Harts to Doyle's Corner. You're looking at about 8 or 9 minutes. And Rattoath Road is still bumper to bumper all the way along over Riley's Bridge. On the Navan Road, there's a bit of a queue from the Railway Bridge. You could be about 10 minutes in that. And then heading to the Keys, Constitution Hill, that's very busy. That continues with bumper to bumper traffic down Church Street. Also still delays Bolton Street, North King Street's very busy, and so is North Brunswick Street. Queen Street picked up again as well, all queuing there. And if you're coming along the Keys, Ellis Key and Arran Key are both full. On the south side, it's heavy at Island Bridge, a little bit of a slowdown at Concolbert. And from what we hear, it's very busy around St. John's Road in Houston. The right turn to Kilmainham is so busy. It's very, very busy at this moment. The Nace Road is slowing you down from the Redcar to Bluebell. Dromartin Link Road is looking congested still. And there is a queue on Leopardstown Road approaching the Lewis Bridge. Coming down the N11, it is the worst of it, at Newtown Park Avenue until Mount Marion Avenue, easing off slightly from there down to UCD, and a little bit of slowdown at the bus garage with the usual volume on the right turn to Anglesey Road. Coming down the Rock Road, it's still looking very slow from Frascati to the Marion Gates where it eases off, and the canal is a bit of a mess, to be fair. So, we've got Parnell Road full. Coming down Grove Road, Canal Road and Grand Parade are nearly full. And heading up the other way, you've got two or three light changes at Mesball Road. And then Grand Parade, Canal Road, Grove Road and Parnell Road are more than half full going that way as well. Then Harrington Street looking busy and full. Charlotte Way to Hatch Street is going to slow you down too. My goodness me. Goodness gracious. Don't forget, we have got a fabulous giveaway. Fancy a family getaway at a Loft Dublin City Hotel? Well, the giveaway is coming for you, baby. You could win an overnight stay for two adults and two kids, including dinner and breakfast. 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All you have to do is head over to the Dublin City FM Instagram for all the details. Make sure you're following both at Dublin City FM and at Aloft Dublin City so you don't miss your chance to enter. T's and C's apply. The prize can be booked anytime depending on availability. The winner will be announced on socials on Monday. Good luck. It's up there now, so go and check it out. Back to the music on this Thursday morning. She's blonde. She's brilliant. It's not me. It's Blondie.

0: bhaileachlia, dulchathair, nascathe níos fearr. 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
3: It's another busy Good Morning Dublin on the way straight after Live Drive at 10. Carmel Keane speaks to Brian O'Connor, coach, mentor and trainer with the Retirement Planning Council of Ireland about preparing for retirement and making the most of life after work. Summer is over and now autumn is the chance to reset. But how do we go about it? Why do we feel the need to do it in the first place? And how important is it to take time out for yourself at this time? All of these questions answered as Debbie Allen catches up with Christine Higgins. And Joanne Sweeney from the Digital Training Institute joins Michael O'Kane for this week's Digital Download. Today we'll be talking about the recent headlines about AI and its risk to humanity. Dig into that with us on Good Morning Dublin straight after Live Drive at 10.
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6: 9:33 Thursday morning, a mostly dry day to start. Sunny spells, a few isolated showers during the afternoon and evening, and highs of 15 to 17 degrees with moderate southerly wind. No incidents to report currently. We do have these kind of sporadic road closures expected around Dublin Castle on Christchurch Street, so do be aware of that. And that is it as far as kind of incidents go. I'll take you around though. We've got some very heavy traffic here and there. Bit slow still on the N7 from Newlands Cross. The N3 is slowing you down slightly from Mulhaddit as well. Coming down the M50, it is coming to a stop before Junction 5 Finglas, crawling to Junction 6, easing off slightly to the Westlink Bridge, and then heavy again to Junction 7. Still a bit of a delay going off at Junction 7 and again going off at Junction 13. Patch of traffic at Carrick Mines, Junction 15. Coming up the other way, same spot, bit slow there at Junction 15, and you will slow down slightly at Junction 7, looking to the Westlink Bridge. There is still that queue going up around to the Oral 139 with slight delays on that right turn to Clonshock Road. The north side of the city, Eastwall Road, is busy. Tonclark Bridge southbound is going to slow you down slightly. Actually, the bridge northbound is a bit busy as well. Then if you're heading down to the Northwall Quay, or the Quays in fact, from Fairview, it's looking a little busy all the way down. Gardiner Street is congested. Sentry Exit Slip and Coolock Lane both busy but moving there. The Swords Road, you could be 15 minutes to clear Griffith Avenue from the flyover. It is slow on Drumcondra Road, and also heavy traffic for you on Dorset Street, but only at North Frederick Street. Phibsa Road, just a wee bit slow. Hartstead Doyle, 7 or 8 minutes. Ratoth Road picked up again. The queue is from Tolka Valley all the way over Riley's Bridge. And then the Navan Road, you're looking at about 10 minutes from the Railway Bridge. Heading to the Quays, it's a slow down Constitution Hill. That continues delays down Church Street. We've also got still very heavy traffic, Bolton Street, all the way along North King Street and North Brunswick Street. Queen Street is congested. Coming along the Quays, Ellis Quay and Arran Quay are going to hold you up because they're both full. On the south side, it's still looking very heavy at Island Bridge. A little bit of a slowdown at Concolbert. St John's Road, Houston as well, very slow. The right turn to Kilmainham is still busy. It's not as bad as it was, though. We've got the Nace Road, just slight delays for you there from the Red Cow to Bluebell. Drumartin Link Road still queuing, and Leopardstown Road as well, approaching the Lewis Bridge. Coming down the N11, it is heaviest at Newtown Park Avenue until Mount Marion Avenue, easing off there past UCD. You've got a little slowdown at the bus garage and maybe 3 or 4 light changes to turn right to Anglesey Road. On the Rock Road, still looking very congested at the moment from Fascardi until after Buddhistown Avenue, easing off at the Marion Gates, in fact. And then we move to the Canal, and on the Canal, it's looking a bit better, to be fair. Grove Road is still full. We've got Canal Road nearly full. Grand Parade, 2 or 3 light changes. Heading up the other way, 2 or 3 again at Messball Road and Grand Parade. Canal Road going that way is a bit busier. More than half full. On the south side of the city centre, Harrington Street's going to hold you up. It is very slow. and Charlotte Way to Hatch Street. It's always busy there. I drive that way. Right. They have figured out that two-thirds of Gen Z are actually trading their new digital tech for old-school analog gadgets.
7: Yes, love it.
6: Isn't that mad?
7: Let's do it.
6: So flip phones, cameras that take film,
8: mm-hmm. yeah.
6: and record players, of course.
7: Yeah.
6: They're trying to escape addictive apps and doom scrolling. Dun, dun, dun.
8: You need to bring back the BlackBerry as well. Remember that?
6: I had a BlackBerry.
8: Yes, I remember you had it in here.
6: I actually sold it to a film company who were doing a shoot. They were shooting something and they needed a BlackBerry.
8: Oh, no way.
6: Yeah, mad. Yeah. But the flip phone sales among 18 to 24-year-olds shot up 148% between 2021 and 2024. Maybe that's why iPhone has jumped yes. on the bandwagon with their little yeah. foldy phone now. But around 35% of film camera users are now under 30, even with smartphone cameras better than ever. Because that's the thing then. Are you going to be walking around with your big camera lens?
8: I know.
6: It's kind of annoying, you know?
7: I think it's great, though, that the young... I know we give out a lot, but, like, that people are recognising that they are addicted to things.
8: Yes.
6: Yeah.
7: Like, maybe, in a sense, they're probably better than us, because, like, I don't know, I'm not going around with my film camera as often as I should.
6: Yes.
7: As, like, maybe my sister's kind of age group and stuff.
6: Yeah.
7: So it's great. I think it's so cool.
6: It's kind of, like, almost become, I suppose, like a bit of a fashion accessory in 100%. A way, you know?
7: Mm-hmm. Yeah.
6: But, like, if you've got a good camera, you can take, and you know how to work it, you can take amazing shots,
7: yeah,
6: you know?
7: Yeah, absolutely.
6: Yeah. You can take pictures of the moon, Megan. Exciting. 9:37 right now. Some tunes on the way for you with Thin Lizzy, The Script, and Will.i.am as well. The number, if you want to get in touch, because we'd love to hear from you, 087 179 1032.

The Lizzie Young Dancing in the Moonlight. 9:44 is the time. I hope you guys are having a fabulous Thursday so far. We got this in morning, gang. There's a collision just happened on the M50 southbound after Junction 5. It's in the left lane, and that's adding to the delays with whatever is Junction 6. Thank you so much. That came from Stephen. Hello. Thank you. Right. So that's just come in there right now. We've got a little bit of a delay on the N7, still slow from Newlands Cross. Slightly slow on the N3 from Mulhadit as well. So it was already busy, as Stephen said. So from Junction 5, Finglas, pretty much crawling to the incident, easing off a little bit here and there. But yeah, it's going to get busier, I'm afraid. Slight delays on at Junction 7 as well. A bit busy off at Junction 13 too. And then coming up the other way, we've got a little slowdown at Junction 15, Carrick Mines. And again, slight delays, rubbernecking, approaching the Westlink Bridge. Still slow up to the R139 as well. And then what else have we got? We've got the north side of the city is going to slow you down. East Hall Road still busy. You've got slight delays all the way down to the Keys from Fairview. And Gardiner Street still jammed, I'm afraid. Slight delays on both Santry Exit Slip and Coolock Lane. The Swords Road has eased off a bit. You're only about 7 or 8 minutes now from the flyover. And Drumcondra Road is busy. Dorset Street 2 at North Frederick Street only. The Navan Road, you're in the queue for 15 minutes still from the petrol station. Heading to the Keys, it is a little busy at Constitution Hill, getting very heavy down Church Street. Still delays on Bolton Street. North King Street is slow. It eases off then after Church Street. And North Brunswick Street will slow you down too. Queen Street's a bit busy to the Keys, and if you're coming along those Keys, Arran Keys full still. On the south side, heavy at Island Bridge. A little slowdown at Concolbert. Still congestion and queuing traffic, St John's Road in Houston as well, and the usual volume on the right turn to Kilmainham. The Nace Road sees slight delays approaching Bluebell from the Red Cow. Drumartin Link Road eased off a bit, just slightly slow there now. The Rock Road, you're still pretty busy there from Frascati until Marion Gates, and on the canal, Grove Road's full. Canal Road Grand Parade, you've got 2 or 3 light changes. Heading up the other way, same there, 2 or 3 at Mespel Road and Grand Parade. And Canal Road is more than half full going up that way. Harrington Street, that's still busy, busy. And Charlotte Way to Hatch Street's congested too. So just that one incident, collision on the M50 southbound. It is after Junction 6 Blanchardstown at the Westlink Bridge, blocking the left lane. Emergency services and Dublin Fire Brigade are already on the scene.

0: time for us to wrap things up here on the Live Drive Breakfast Show. And good news, that collision that happened there just at the Westlink Bridge has been moved to the hard shoulder. It's still busy from Junction 5 Finglas, but there's another one, I'm afraid. It's a breakdown at Junction 7 Lucan. It's just underneath the bridge and blocking the left lane. So kind of two in a row. So I would imagine that's going to take a while to clear through. But that is what we are leaving you with, sadly, this morning. Hope you've had a good one, though. Stay tuned right now. Stephen Daly standing by with Good Morning Dublin, with you from 10 until noon. And a massive thank you to my crew in studio with me this morning. Stephen Crawley.
1: Thank you.
0: And Megan McRory. Thank you, guys. Have an amazing Thursday. And you know what tomorrow is?
2: What?
0: It's Friday!
1: Friday!
0: Chicka-chee, ha-ha. Have a good evening. Bye-bye!

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3: In your top stories on Thursday, the 1st of October. Officials in Tennessee were unable to put Krista Gayle Pike to death on Wednesday for a 1995 murder, despite administering two doses of a lethal drug. A death penalty expert said it was an unprecedented failure. Pike was alive and loudly snoring after the attempted lethal injection and taken by ambulance from the prison, her lawyers said. We've not been informed as to her condition, Pike's lawyers said in a statement. Robin M. Marr, executive director of the Death Penalty Information Center, said what Pike experienced is singular and unparalleled. More than 100,000 public sector workers in areas such as health, education, and local authorities have begun industrial action in the form of a work to rule. Nurses, civil servants, and special needs assistants are among those taking part in the action over delays in agreeing a new public sector pay deal. The Irish Nurses and Midwives Organisation, INMO, said the work to rule means that its members in the public health service will perform only duties and responsibilities necessary for safe patient care during their rostered hours. INMO members will not work any additional unpaid hours, the union said. Lorraine Kelly and singer Elaine Page are among the stars paying tribute to pioneer and force of nature Esta Ranson. The broadcaster and campaigner has been remembered following her death, aged 86. A statement released by her family remembered her as the most wonderful mother and a cherished grandmother, and her TV work and activism have been remembered by many famous faces and public figures. Ranson started her career as a broadcaster and became a household name after hosting shows such as That's Life and later established charities to help the young and old. Mostly dry today with sunny spells and a few isolated showers during the afternoon. Outbreaks of showery rain will spread from the west in the late evening. Highs today of 15 to 17 degrees with moderate southerly winds. 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
4: Hey, good morning. Happy Thursday, 1st of October. The year absolutely flying past, and hopefully your morning has started well. Made even better, of course, by Helen and the Live Drive team. Back again tomorrow morning from 7 a.m. 087 179 1032 at Dublin City FM on socials to get in touch with Good Morning Dublin this morning, and loads to come on the show. Carmel Keane speaks to Brian O'Connor, coach, mentor and trainer with the Retirement Planning Council of Ireland, about prepping for retirement and making the most of life after work. Hear all about some great advice on planning for retirement, adjusting to this important new chapter and maintaining a positive sense of purpose and well-being. You can hear all about that in just a bit. Summer, obviously over, definitely looking at the weather for the last couple of days, and autumn is the chance to reset. But how do we go about that? Why do we feel the need to do it in the first place? And how important is it to take time out for yourself at this time of the year? All of these questions answered on Good Morning Dublin as Debbie Allen speaks to Christine Higgins later on the show, all about seasonal well-being. And Joanne Sweeney from the Digital Training Institute joins Michael O'Kane again with our digital download this week, chatting about recent headlines about AI and its risk to humanity. Joanne will break down her thoughts on what it means for the future. It's all to come over the next couple of hours. Big music, big conversation every day. You're listening to Good Morning Dublin, and this is Dublin City FM. We start very chilled out with Carole King.

0: Dublin City FM, playing more of the music you love. It's Good Morning Dublin with the King of Pop, Michael Jackson, Smooth Criminal, as we soundtrack Thursday morning in the city. Stephen Davey here, 087-179-1032, and at Dublin City FM on socials, where you can get in touch this morning. Let us know how your day is going, and also the number. You can have a crack at our head record, Ron, see if you can figure this out. It's frowned upon, but nearly 80% of people are doing this at work. What are we talking about? It's frowned upon, but nearly 80% of people are doing this at work. What are we talking about? Have a guess at the head record this morning. See if you can figure out the answer. We'll let you know what the answer is before 11 o'clock. 087 179 1032 and at Dublin City FM on socials. In just a couple of minutes, planning for retirement. A great conversation between Brian O'Connor and Dublin City FM's Carmel Keane. Catch up on that, along with music from Boyzone and Pink coming up.
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0: Dublin City FM, playing more of the music you love with Boyzone and Words on Good Morning Dublin for Thursday, the 1st of October. Stephen Davey here. Hopefully your morning is going well. And a great conversation ahead right now as Carmel Keane speaks to Brian O'Connor, coach, mentor and trainer with the Retirement Planning Council of Ireland about preparing for retirement and making the most of life after work. Brian shares practical advice on planning for retirement, adjusting to this important new chapter and also maintaining a positive sense of purpose and well-being. The conversation also explores how prepping early can help people approach retirement with greater confidence and also make the most of the opportunities that retirement brings. Great advice ahead for anybody nearing that stage or even just thinking about the future. Brian O'Connor standing by with Carmel Keane on Good Morning Dublin.
1: Brian, for anyone who may not be familiar with the organisation, what exactly is the Retirement Planning Council of Ireland and what does it do?
2: Okay, so the Retirement Planning Council was set up over 50 years at this stage. We're into our 52nd year. And our whole ethos is around providing independent advice to people approaching retirement or getting ready for it at whatever stage.
1: Fantastic, yeah. And like a lot of people, I'd say a lot of people don't even know that this exists. Where exactly are you based?
2: We're based in Dublin, and but we operate countrywide. So we offer courses around the country. So you're never too far away from the course that we're offering.
1: Fantastic. And you're one of the facilitators of the course. I know that, Brian. Tell us about the courses that you provide and how people can go about doing this, because I know a lot of it is corporate as well, but some for individuals, can they contact you as well?
2: Yes. So we run both courses for with the likes of a company. A company might come to us and say, we have 10 people who are retiring. We want to run a course, maybe in-house, or they may run it at a local hotel. But we also run what we call open courses. And anyone can approach us and sign up to send one person along from their company, say. So you might have a very small company, or it might be someone running their own company. They're coming near retirement and they say, I'd like to go on this course. They can sign up to one of our open courses.
1: Okay. And what happens at the open course? What is in that particular course?
2: Okay. So, if it's a course approaching retirement, we'll say within 2 years, the typical topics we cover, initially retirement and you, and it's what that session is about, is looking at what retirement might look like, how long it might last, what are the changes that you need to get used to. Then we have someone, we have a speaker that comes in and talks about taxation and managing your finances. So there we're looking at people are taking over in retirement, often starting to do self-assessed tax for the first time. They're thinking about their, later on, if they want to invest some of their lump sum, what are the options open there? Then we go on and we look at social welfare for people. Mm-hmm. So how the social welfare comes into play, what they're entitled to, how many stamps they've built up during their career. They're now called credits. But most people that we'd be talking to when they started work, they were called their stamp. And that gives you a pension, a state contributory pension. So we talk about that and all the other things that are available through social welfare. Then we bring in someone to talk about healthy living, and they talk in relation to eating, first of all, dietary changes, but also about looking after your health in different ways. We also cover off the likes of making a will or putting an enduring power of attorney in place. Again, tidying up things and things that people may have done in the past, but they may have not looked at their will for 20 years. And, you know, we encourage people to review their wills and make sure that they're relevant for today.
1: Yeah, because they probably have done, as you just said, they probably did them years ago, maybe when they bought a house when they had children. And then obviously then things change over the years. And that's definitely an important point.
2: Yes, and also within that, we also talk about the importance, away from the legal part, talking to people about having discussions with their family about their will. Because often, as we know, when someone dies and there's a will, there can be disruption in families, people feeling they weren't looked after well enough. And often that's just a misunderstanding. So we encourage people, if they're making decisions in the will that are different for different people, that they have that discussion with them and explain why. You know, maybe they've helped out a daughter or son to buy their first house, and they're compensating for that in the will.
1: Yes.
2: For the next stage.
1: Exactly. Yeah, because it's so important, because that's when families break up, because they think that they've been hard done by. So you really do. And like, I think people find it awkward as well, talking about wills. I don't particularly know myself find anything like that awkward, but some people do. Some people think it's like disrespectful to their parents if, you know, they're having a chat before someone passes away, like, which mightn't happen in the, you know, for a long time. But I would definitely think that's such a good idea. And also the health aspects you were just saying about somebody coming in to talk about maybe, you know, supplements and things like that. It's so, so important to learn. And people don't realize that these all are part of things that you need to be doing even before you retire.
2: Yeah, no, absolutely. Because if you think 20, 25 years down the road, and hopefully you're in good health,
1: yeah,
2: but your body will thank you in 20 years' time. You'll be looking back and saying, thank God I looked after myself in my 50s, 60s,
1: yeah,
2: et cetera, earlier on. It's, you know, you can't put these things off.
1: No.
2: Too late.
1: No, you can't. The reason why I contacted yourselves was because I had been on the course earlier in the year with my husband, who is not retiring yet, but, you know, in the future he was sent by his company. And I thought I honest to God thought the advice that you gave out was stuff that a lot of people don't actually think about. Now, how long before people retire do you think that they should be thinking about contacting you about doing a course?
2: Well, I suppose what I'd say is plan early, first of all. Plan more broadly and think differently about retirement, because retirement planning can't start early enough. And in fact, we run along with, we were just talking there about our general retirement courses, but of course, we also run mid-career planning courses as well. Because the earlier people start thinking about the future that they want in their retirement, the more choices and flexibility they can create for themselves.
1: Yeah, no, I actually have that written down here in big, bold letters. I'm not messing. I seen it and I thought, mid-career planning, ? Have it written here. Tell us exactly now what that means, like what that looks like.
2: Sure. Now, generally, we have been running these for companies because who have a number of people, maybe in their 30s, 40s, 50s, probably late 30s to mid 50s, where they want to get them to start thinking about their retirement. Not that they're ready to go now, but we have one question that people come back to us after the courses, or one statement they come back with is that they say, I wish you told me this 20 years ago. Because at the stage that if you come in a year or two before retirement, there's not a lot you can do on the money side. You know, you need to make those decisions early on. But, you know, on the mid-career courses, I often ask the question, well, when would you like to retire? And of course, everyone says, oh, I'd like to retire when I'm 55, or I'd like to retire when I'm 60. So then I'd ask them, well, how committed are you to this?
1: Yeah.
2: And what sacrifices are you willing to make at this stage to make sure that you're in a position that you can retire at that stage? You know, so you need to be thinking in terms of, well, will my mortgage be paid off?
1: Yeah.
2: You know, if I have kids, will the kids be at a stage where the fees, will they be independent themselves? Mm. So you need to be making those kind of plans.
1: Yeah.
2: We also bring in a psychologist often on those courses, and they will be talking about stress as well. So there's current stuff for the companies as well. All of that kind of stuff. We also talk about people, you know, and we have the discussion with the company in advance of this, but we say, look, we do talk to people about the job they're in and are they happy in it and is it fulfilling for them? So someone at the end of the course might decide, that was a great course. I'm actually in the wrong job though.
1: Right. Yes.
2: That's an interesting thing.
1: Yes.
2: But what we have found is, first of all, the companies will say, look, we don't want to have people who are in the wrong job because they're not productive.
1: Mm-hmm.
2: But very often what happens, we feel, is that people don't leave the company. Companies who are sending people on these courses tend to be good employers. They're happy to look and see, well, okay, they're not good at, or they don't enjoy doing what they're doing at the moment. What else could they be doing within our own company?
1: Yeah.
2: So both the company benefit from it, from getting a more enthused employee afterwards, and the employee also benefits because they get to do something they really enjoy doing, and they're getting a better job satisfaction from.
1: Very, very interesting. I never would have thought of it like that before. Brian, we're running out of time, but before you go, retirement is coming and I haven't planned for it yet. What would you say to somebody that makes that statement?
2: Okay, first thing I'd say is plan early.
1: Yeah.
2: You know, get there as early as possible. Don't leave it to the last minute. Plan more broadly. So be looking at the changes that are happening. Think differently about your retirement. Like these days, people want more choice. They want more flexibility. They want more control of their time and what they're doing at the next stage. And that gives them more peace of mind for the future as well.
1: Thank you. Listen, thank you so much, Brian. Some really, really great advice there for anyone listening in. How can they find out more about the RPC's courses and how can they get in touch with you?
2: Our website is rpc.ie. And you can just go onto the site. Different courses are there. The open courses are there. You can book in directly.
1: And what about, is there any, are you on Instagram or any social media?
2: Yes, we're on all the various social media
1: platforms.
2: RPC.
1: Brilliant. Thank you so much. Brian O'Connor, thank you so much for coming on this morning and some great advice there.
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Ollie Murs, Rizzle Kicks, Heart Skips a Beat on Good Morning Dublin on Dublin City FM. Stephen Tady here, another hour of big conversation and great music ahead. But how did you get on with the answer to our head wrecker? Just a short while ago, we said it's frowned upon, but nearly 80% of people are doing this at work. What were we talking about? The guest is coming in this morning. Everything, gossiping by the kettle, scrolling on your phone in meetings, online shopping, or swearing. Listen, I think there's lots of people who would be in big trouble if that was the answer we were looking for. But well done if you got this right. It's frowned upon, but nearly 80% of people are doing this at work. The answer, using emojis. I'm a devil for it. I do love an emoji. And I suppose it depends on your workplace, on how acceptable it is. Well done if you got that right. Another head wrecker on the show tomorrow morning from 10 a.m. But let's get you some more great chat after 11. And after this, from Republic of Loose on Dublin City FM.

Hey Dublin, it's Emily and I'm here to tell you all about Dublin's event scene. The leaves are turning for October, meaning plenty of events to get you out this season. Award-winning author Louise O'Neill joins Sophie White at the Dublin Book Festival this Wednesday, 30th of September, to discuss her new memoir, A Bigger Life. The candid and funny book explores heartbreak, dating, desire, rebuilding your life and finding the courage to want more. The event takes place at 7 p.m. in One Windmill Lane, with tickets costing 15 quid. Explore Dublin's mysterious past on the Legends, Ghosts and Ghouls walking tour this Friday, the 2nd of October. The 90-minute evening tour delves into Ireland's ancient myths, legends and ghostly tales, exploring stories passed down through generations. The tour begins at 6 p.m. outside W.B. 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Get creative with coffee at the Paint with Coffee Art Workshop this Saturday, 3rd of October in Smithfield. 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I hope something caught your attention with our artist guide. 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
6: In your top stories on Thursday, the 1st of October. Officials in Tennessee were unable to put Krista Gayle Pike to death on Wednesday for a 1995 murder, despite administering two doses of a lethal drug. A death penalty expert said it was an unprecedented failure. Pike was alive and loudly snoring after the attempted lethal injection and taken by ambulance from the prison, her lawyers said. We've not been informed as to her condition, Pike's lawyers said in a statement. Robin M. Marr, executive director of the Death Penalty Information Center, said what Pike experienced is singular and unparalleled. More than 100,000 public sector workers in areas such as health, education, and local authorities have begun industrial action in the form of a work to rule. Nurses, civil servants, and special needs assistants are among those taking part in the action over delays in agreeing a new public sector pay deal. The Irish Nurses and Midwives Organisation, INMO, said the work to rule means that its members in the public health service will perform only duties and responsibilities necessary for safe patient care during their rostered hours. INMO members will not work any additional unpaid hours, the union said. Lorraine Kelly and singer Elaine Page are among the stars paying tribute to pioneer and force of nature Esther Ranson. The broadcaster and campaigner has been remembered following her death, aged 86. A statement released by her family remembered her as the most wonderful mother and a cherished grandmother, and her TV work and activism have been remembered by many famous faces and public figures. Ranson started her career as a broadcaster and became a household name after hosting shows such as That's Life and later established charities to help the young and old. Mostly dry today with sunny spells and a few isolated showers during the afternoon. Outbreaks of showery rain will spread from the west in the late evening. Highs today of 15 to 17 degrees with moderate southerly winds. 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
7: Welcome back to hour two of Good Morning Dublin. Still loads to come between now and midday. We'll be joined by Christine Higgins, who'll be catching up with Debbie Allen again. Summer is over and autumn is a chance to reset. But how do we go about it? Why do we feel the need to do it in the first place? And how important is it to take time out for yourself at this time? These answers will be on the way on Good Morning Dublin in just a little bit. Catch that great conversation with Debbie and Christine shortly. And Joanne Sweeney from the Digital Training Institute joins Michael O'Kane for this week's Digital Download. Today, chatting about the headlines about AI and its risk to humanity, and Joanne will break down her thoughts on it and what it means for the future. That's all to come over the next hour of Big Music and Big Conversation. We've got the Stylistics on the way in just a second after we jump into hour two of Good Morning Dublin with something seriously funky from Earth, Wind and Fire. Let's groove our way through Thursday morning. It's Dublin City FM and you're listening to Good Morning Dublin.

Hey, Dublin, Michael Caine here. It's the 1st of October, and this will happen on this day in music. In 2007, the Spice Girls' eagerly awaited reunion concert at London's O2 Arena sold out in 38 seconds. More than 1 million fans attempted to get tickets for the group's first reunion concert. Due to high demand, three more London dates were added to the group's world tour. In 1965 is when Bob Dylan introduced the world to the band. Guitarist Robbie Robertson, Gareth Hewson on organ, Rick Danko on bass, and Levenhelm on drums. The band, as they would famously be known, performed alongside Dylan until 1967. And if you or someone you know is celebrating your birthday today, you share with American guitarist Earl Slick, best known for his collaborations alongside David Bowie.

0: Dublin City FM, playing more of the music you love. It's Good Morning Dublin for Thursday, the 1st of October. And Thursday means another check-in on the digital download. Joanne Sweeney from the Digital Training Institute joins Michael O'Kane once again today, chatting about the recent headlines about AI and its risk to humanity. Joanne breaks down her thoughts on this and what it means for the future.
1: And thank you very much, Stephen, and good morning, Dublin. Michael O'Kane here, and it's my pleasure every Thursday to be joined on the line with Joanne Sweeney. How are you doing this morning, Joanne?
2: Very well. Great to be back.
1: Pleasure to have you on. And today, we've been hearing a lot of stuff in the news lately about AI and its impact on humanity. I suppose just to kick off, because you are so heavily involved and you obviously are researching this on the daily, what was your initial thoughts to these headlines?
2: So the first time I saw the headline a number of weeks ago, that's Evan Hubinger, who was a researcher with Anthropic, the company that makes Claude, and he said, you know, there's a 10% chance that AI could wipe out humanity. I went, that's a bit of a wild statement and he's going to get lots of coverage. But then other people started to talk about it. And so much so that even as recent as yesterday, Anthropic, that AI company, released their prospectus to their investors because they're going to float on the stock exchange. And they also talked about the existential risk of AI to humanity. So this has been going on now for about 3 weeks. And it just leads me to believe that the people who are building the models, when they're saying things like this, I think we should take notice.
1: I've been hearing things myself as well about OpenAI have been shelving certain models as barring safety concerns. And we even seen the other day as well that OpenAI apologized to the Australian government because of a website hack that happened. I suppose when we're seeing all of these stories, it's not out of the realm of possibility for the public to start worrying about AI and especially what it means for humanity. But it's one thing as well now, hearing the people making it, saying it themselves. What does that mean?
2: It means that they know more than we know. It means that AI has accelerated beyond the capability that we're seeing. And I think it's progressed massively in the last couple of years because I use it every day and I teach it. And I also worry about when they're saying it, who's listening? Because they've explicitly asked for regulation and, you know, for more governance. And indeed, President Trump was asked that question when he was in Ireland a couple of weeks ago. And he said, no, the important thing is to win the AI race. And he said, whoever wins comes first. And that's obviously a nod to the race between the US and China in terms of, you know, building the biggest models. And so I think it means that we're in a really, really strange time in our lives. We are literally walking through history right now, and we're watching it in front of our eyes. And so I think what it means, if you're a listener to the show and you're in your car or in the office or at home, what it means is you've got to understand the technology because it's going to be ubiquitous in your life. You know, it's going to be everywhere that you look, that you turn. And so we need to understand it so that we can make informed choices about how we use it or if we want to be involved in it.
1: It's actually, it's funny hearing you say how, you know, when you hear companies like Anthropic talking about that we should be worried about AI and what impact it, or risk it's going to have on humanity. It's one thing you saying there how, you know, that probably means they know more than the public have let on. We talk so much on the show about just how fast AI is progressing, not just with Anthropic, but around the world. Different companies are obviously creating their own bots, they're training them, and it's moving so quickly. Do we even know in the future, in the near future, let's say 5 years, will we even have legislation that will be able to keep up with the speed that AI is progressing?
2: I would guess no. I would guess no. I mean, Geoffrey Hinton is known as the godfather of AI. And he's a quite a conservative man. He's quite negative towards AI, right? But he's been involved in it for decades before it became mainstream. And, you know, he talks about artificial super intelligence and when that might come. And he's predicting that, you know, that might come within the next 10 years. And for your listeners, artificial super intelligence, ASI, is whereby the bots, the AI models are exponentially more intelligent than humans. So if we're in a war with bots, you know, and not other nations or bots coming from other nations, where does that leave us? You know, we're going to have to build smarter bots ourselves. So And we also know that AI agents, these are autonomous bots that can work independently without human supervision, are now getting together in swarms, because that's what you call a group of agents, swarms, and they're getting together to outdo human control. And so that, I think, is where Anthropic and OpenAI are pointing to, because they are testing these agents within their own, you know, security environments, and they're breaking out. So now I think what they're saying in plain English is, guys, we don't have control of our own agents, so we need to slow everything down. And people who want to use AI for bad reasons and for nefarious reasons, if this technology is in their hands, then we should be worried. I'm sorry, it's very depressing this morning.
1: No, like, it is what it is. And all of us have been seeing it on the news again and again and again in the last 3 weeks, especially, has been just how, you know, scared people are, especially on social media. I mean, hell, we've seen that thing recently about that YouTuber that was just having a wrestling match with a Terminator looking robot recently. Sure, it's a little bit of a downer this morning, but it's very much the concerns of the public when it comes to, you know, Anthropic, these big media companies having this race to try and create the biggest and best AI bots. But now they're turning around and saying, you know, these bots that we're creating could be a potential risk to humanity. It is scary.
2: It is scary. And, you know, what's going to mitigate all that risk? Governance and legislation is one, but then also companies using them with humans absolutely in control. And I think that's the message. That's the message that Ireland always puts out. You know, our government is pitching us as, you know, a nation that can be a leader in AI governance, which means that humans are in control and we use it for public good and with integrity and morals and ethics. So I think that's very important. But with tools and technology, there will always be bad actors. And that's where, I guess, our policing organizations come in to try and intercept those. But it's just the speed, Michael. I think it's the speed and the evolution of AI that is just absolutely mind-blowing. Like, if you listen back to some of our earliest episodes 18 months ago, we're talking about chatbots, right? And there was no word of agents going rogue. And so that's how far we've come.
1: It's going to be an interesting one to keep up on. And I suppose it's down to us as the public to do our own due diligence and stay up to speed on what's happening with the world of AI, especially in what's happening with Anthropic and some of these big companies involved in the AI race. You're going to be also going to the AI summit yourself on the 14th of October. I'm sure you're going to be hearing a lot about AI then. I suppose, Joanne, for yourself, you know, and you're obviously way more clued in on this world of AI than I would, or a lot of people listening would be. If you were in the kind of boss's chair, for example, and you were to put some systems in place in order to save us, for lack of better words, save humanity and make AI safer, what would you be doing?
2: I'd be educating everybody on it. I would be doing, like, giving everybody free education on AI and how to use AI responsibly, and almost making it mandatory. You know, the EU AI Act says that employers have to train people. So I think knowledge is important, and literacy, because you've got to know what you're dealing with. And then I would incentivize and reward responsible AI in a way, because I think that, you know, if we don't, then we're just leaving it to chance, I guess. But there's so many big questions out there. And I think the leaders from all around Europe and the world and the head of all those AI companies are going to be in Dublin in a couple of weeks at that conference. And I think they're going to be asked some very hard questions around safety and governance. So hopefully I'll be able to bring you what they say right from the horse's mouth.
1: Absolutely. And hopefully they give us some good answers to make the public feel safer as it comes to AI and how it may or may not pose a risk to humanity. So hopefully they can give us some answers to make us feel safer. Joanne Sweeney of the Digital Training Institute, thank you so much as always for joining me every Thursday for our Thursday Digital Download, talking about all things AI technology and the world of 2026. 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
2: So look for AI 6, the podcast, on your favorite podcast platform, or you can go to digitaltraining.ie.
1: Brilliant stuff. Joanne, thank you so much.
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0: great 80s throwback from Duran Duran, Hungry Like the Wolf on Good Morning Dublin here on Dublin City FM. It's Stephen Tady with you, and this is a wonderful conversation because summer is over, autumn is here, and it's time to reset. A chance to take a little bit of time out for yourself. But how do we actually go about this, and why do we feel the need to reset in the first place? Seasonal well-being is very important, and these questions answered right now as Debbie Allen catches up with the brilliant Christine Higgins.
1: Good morning to Christine Higgins. Christine is the founder of Embodied Energy Wellness and the creator of the Embodied Energy Method. I can't even read my own handwriting. Good morning, Christine. Welcome.
2: Good morning.
1: Now, time of the year, you were saying to me there that today is the autumn
2: equinox.
1: Equinox. So things are changing. The weather has been a bit bananas in that very warm and quite cold this morning. And, you know, energy shifts are definitely changing. We're feeling the end of the summer. What can we do to sort of make the transition into the last part of the year better for us?
2: Do you know what? I love autumn. I just love that moment of an invitation just to slow down. Because when you think about it, summer, we've been, you know, being very busy.
1: Yeah.
2: We've probably had children at home. Like, summer is all about being on fire, you know, just lighting up, doing things, and being busy with the kids and holidays, etc. And when autumn comes around, it's that really nice, slow ease into the winter months ahead. And autumn to me is an invitation to start reflecting on what we want to let go of or to release, you know, because summer is a high energy time. And we might have gathered up a lot of stuff that we're carrying energetically. So autumn is a nice time to just, okay.
1: A reset.
2: Yeah, I always feel like September is my New Year's.
1: Really?
2: Yeah. I don't, like, New Year's in January is completely wrong in my mind because we're still in winter mode.
1: Yeah, I can't stand January, February, March. I'm kind of, I opt out for those 3 months.
2: Yeah, I think a lot of people do.
1: I must have been a bear in a previous life to hibernate. Yeah. So what can we do? I mean, we had great weather during the summer, with the best summer I think we've had since 1976.
2: Absolutely.
1: So, and the weather's not so bad at the moment, but what would you do now, you know, that's different to your summer routine that you definitely do in autumn?
2: Well, do you know what I've started doing is conscious movement in the body. So I'm making an effort every morning to get up and do a few yoga poses.
1: Okay.
2: Because I want to bring my awareness inwards, where summer months was all outwards and what the kids doing and what do we need to do, beach and all. But now it's an invitation to go inwards and go, how do I feel inside? My body needs a bit of movement. Okay, yoga. I need a bit more breath for clarity, for really releasing and slowing down. Might use my conscious breathing a little bit more. Another one would be to go out into nature, because nature reminds us of the change in the seasons.
1: And, yeah, the trees.
2: Oh, and you see the leaves gently falling and they're changing colours. Like, autumn colours are just amazing. Like, my favourite month is Halloween, you know, because it's like, yes.
1: Really? Yes.
2: Oh, I love Halloween. I'm fairer than Christmas.
1: Okay.
2: I love Halloween.
1: I think we've lost you to the dark side of America.
2: Oh, I know. I know. We all have a dark and light to ourselves.
1: True.
2: But going out into nature, you know, don't put on the earphones because that distracts you. What I would invite you to do is go outside, notice the birds, notice the color of the leaves, listen to the whispers of the leaves when the wind blows through them, blows through your hair. You know, even take your shoes off, put the bare feet on the soil and just breathe, you know. And it's just a lovely time to just invite that slowness and that reflection piece into your lives now before the winter months when we bunker down.
1: Yeah, because we're going to be ramping up again for festivities with October and then with Christmas. I've said the word. So this really is a sort of like a me time.
2: Just 100%.
1: Get out and forest bathe. One of my friends is a doctor and she actually recommends that as part of her prescription. To forest bathe, just to walk in St. Anne's with no headphones on.
2: Exactly.
1: Enjoy.
2: Yeah. Because it's like even Japan, that's what they use. You know, I went to the doctor there a while ago and they were throwing pills at me. Like,
1: okay.
2: I mean, like Skittles. And I was like, I went to the hospital because I had sprained my ankle. And again, they were giving me the highest form of painkillers. And I was like, I broke this arm once, this arm twice. Like, I was just a Calamity Christine. That's what they nicknamed me, right?
1: Wow.
2: And I was never given tablets. I was never given any painkillers for any of them breaks. And I was younger. And I just walked away. I was like, could they not have, like, you know, advised it just rest? You know, your body needs rest. It needs to heal. You know, like our soul needs to rest and to heal. So going out into nature is giving you that space, you know. And like, we heal ourselves, really.
1: We do.
2: Like, and that is the forest bathing. It's nature is just reminding us that it's constantly moving. So our healing, any situations we may be in, maybe a stressful situation or just a lot of tension at the moment in our lives, when we go out into nature, we're being reminded that it's not going to last forever.
1: Yeah, true.
2: Nothing stays the same.
1: No. I mean, you have a very busy household now with the kids and dogs and sure, and husband and all that kind of stuff. This must be a quiet time for you generally.
2: Oh yeah, like I'm not going to lie, I loved saying goodbye to them kids going to school. And you know, I was walking around the house the first week they were back on. I'm devastated. You're going back to school. What'll I do with my time? And me and the dog were winking at each other going, can't wait till they're gone because we can go out for long walks. And you know, yes. Do you know what I did the first day they went back to school? Scrubbed my house from top to bottom. And I floated from one room to the next, knowing that each time I left a room, I could go back in. It was the exact same.
1: For five minutes.
2: Yeah. It was longer. Because the summer, every time I cleaned a room, went back in, it was
1: chaos.
2: Yeah. So it was lovely to do that as well.
1: So you recommend then this time of the year for our listeners listening in this morning that just think about ourselves, be a bit more selfish.
2: Be a bit more selfish.
1: And
2: boundaries.
1: Get out there and move.
2: Yeah, absolutely. Just connect to nature and just watch the season change.
1: Christine Higgins, founder of Embodied Energy Wellness and creator of the Embodied Energy Method. Thank you for joining us this morning.
2: Thank you for having me.

That's it for Good Morning Dublin for Thursday. Thank you for your company over the past couple of hours. We'll do it again tomorrow morning from 10. Loads more great music to come. Lots of Friday crack as well. And so much more to come across the rest of the day right here on Dublin City FM. Conor Clear has some more great classic hits lined up this afternoon. Mark Anthony will get you home with Live Drive as always from 4. We're coming up after midday. Continue the conversation with the brilliant Book Brown and the Upstarts show. It's all on the way in just a couple of minutes here on Dublin City FM. And we'll catch you tomorrow from 10.

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5: In your top stories on Thursday, the 1st of October. Officials in Tennessee were unable to put Krista Gayle Pike to death on Wednesday for a 1995 murder, despite administering two doses of a lethal drug. A death penalty expert said it was an unprecedented failure. Pike was alive and loudly snoring after the attempted lethal injection and taken by ambulance from the prison, her lawyers said. We've not been informed as to her condition, Pike's lawyers said in a statement. Robin M. Marr, executive director of the Death Penalty Information Center, said what Pike experienced is singular and unparalleled. More than 100,000 public sector workers in areas such as health, education, and local authorities have begun industrial action in the form of a work to rule. Nurses, civil servants, and special needs assistants are among those taking part in the action over delays in agreeing a new public sector pay deal. The Irish Nurses and Midwives Organisation, INMO, said the work to rule means that its members in the public health service will perform only duties and responsibilities necessary for safe patient care during their rostered hours. INMO members will not work any additional unpaid hours, the union said. Lorraine Kelly and singer Elaine Page are among the stars paying tribute to pioneer and force of nature Esta Ranson. The broadcaster and campaigner has been remembered following her death, aged 86. A statement released by her family remembered her as the most wonderful mother and a cherished grandmother, and her TV work and activism have been remembered by many famous faces and public figures. Ranson started her career as a broadcaster and became a household name after hosting shows such as That's Life and later established charities to help the young and old. Mostly dry today with sunny spells and a few isolated showers during the afternoon. Outbreaks of showery rain will spread from the west in the late evening. Highs today of 15 to 17 degrees with moderate southerly winds. 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

0: and welcome to Upstarts. It's Kelly here with you as always. If you'd like to get hold of me, of course, it's kelly@upstarts.ie. I am joined by my long-term friend of the show, Jay Hunter. Jay, thank you so much for being with me today.
1: Hooray and hello. We're bringing the house down.
0: Jay, just in case there's anybody left in the world who doesn't know who you are and what you do, maybe you could give us it in a nutshell.
1: Excellent. Well, thank you very much for asking. I'm Jay Hunter of OSW Review, the old school wrestling video podcast. Now, I have a fancy answer and a regular answer. The regular answer is I make YouTube videos, and the fancy answer is I'm a small business owner. I have about 30 people I call on, different artists and animators and editors and everything in between, to make these kind of 90-minute to two-hour documentaries once every like 6 weeks. Mm-hmm. And the gimmick of the show is that it's actually a free show on YouTube. But
0: about
1: 3,000 people pay us to keep it going.
0: And you see, that's the modest way of saying that you're a YouTube specialist, and actually some people would say a YouTube superstar, and you create employment for over 30 people, which is a massive achievement. But I love the way you said it, with so humbly.
1: Stupid YouTuber.
0: You even have awards from YouTube.
1: Oh, can you see it in shot?
0: I can see it in the shot. Yeah. It's going to be a very interesting program today, because we have been looking into AI and all the different aspects of this. And I'm so glad you jumped on, because you have really been going in depth into this because of, like, obviously what you do. And we want to check where this is all going and what the potential is. So you have been exploring AI, Jay. And why did you first start to look into this?
1: Well, AI, it is the hot new thing, an emerging technology. It's both fun and with some very scary implications. So you're best kind of get ahead of it and know kind of what's out there. Based on functionality, if you wanted to know just about AI, it's four types of artificial intelligence: reactive machines.
0: Yes.
1: Limited theory. Theory of mind. And self-awareness. Now, the good part is the last two are conceptual. They're not in day-to-day yet. It's the first two. And it's really just the first one that we're involved with in the world at the moment, which is reactive machines. And that is, even though things might sound quite complicated or specific, they're actually quite dumb. Like, if you reactive machines, give it a specific task and they can react to that.
0: Yeah.
1: Specifically, there's no capabilities beyond those tasks. Yeah. So most things actually fall under that, like Netflix recommendations. Mm-hmm. Like, it might seem tailored to you, but it's like they just say, oh, you like this and this. We heard you like that thing. We'll push that to you.
0: Yeah.
1: In the grand scheme of things, that's not complicated at all. Now, the next one is limited theory, which is like the last one, but it is trained on past decisions, but it's also short-lived. So this is like self-driving cars.
0: Yes.
1: You know, so that, you know, that's not really here yet. You know, it's not ubiquitous.
0: Yeah.
1: And the last two, which is getting me more into sci-fi at the moment, is theory of mind. And that's where the computer has a thorough understanding of its environment and surroundings and people's emotions. You know, so this is more going into Will Smith film territory. It's still conceptual, doesn't exist. And the last one is, you know, the Matrix here, self-awareness, which is hypothetical. It's pretty much...
0: This is like Terminator stuff.
1: Yeah. Where it's pretty much a human understands itself and its being and what it is and can perceive like its version of human emotions.
0: Yeah.
1: So that doesn't exist yet.
0: So that we know of, yeah. Although one of us could be a robot and we don't know yet.
1: Yeah. I'll get my shades.
0: Yeah. I'll get the motorcycle.
1: Your boots.
0: The clothes. Yeah. Have you seen this boy? So Sundar Pichai, the chief executive officer of Alphabet and Google, has described AI as probably the most important thing that humanity has ever worked on. So he's holding it in high regard. And do you know the company Nestle? They use AI to scan songs and popular media in the public domain to uncover trends in food consumption, would you believe? So people are using this in all sorts of different ways. Global revenues from AI applications are projected to grow to $31.2 billion. So I see no reason for small businesses, micro businesses, individuals to be getting on board with this, because this is where things are going to go. This is where the new creative aspects of technology are going to go. Do you use any AI in your own work at the moment?
1: This is the most applicable, because if you create anything, then you could probably use AI in some facet of it.
0: Okay.
1: This radio show, when it is turned into a podcast, will have some AI on it.
0: Oh, tell me more.
1: Yeah, like you could use an AI model to improve the audio. Okay, so in my show, there is a large audio portion. We record a roundtable podcast, and there is a free program called Levelator, which is a discrete levelation compression. So it makes the loud bits a bit quieter, makes the quiet bits a bit louder.
0: Okay.
1: And everything is kind of evened, a homogenous volume, so it's nicer for people to listen to. There is a fancier version of that. I use Ophonic, which is an online AI program for podcasts specifically. And that will actually have a listen to each audio track you send it. And it will notice, okay, this person's talking, but they were loud enough in the room that the other person's microphone picks it up.
0: Okay, yeah.
1: And so that's called bleed or crosstalk.
0: Yes.
1: And it will actually scan each person's files and remove that from the finished audio. So you
0: can do that.
1: So yeah, so it says, oh, who's talking here? Which is it? Which is the clearer version? Okay, that's it, and I'll mute the other versions of it.
0: Right.
1: It's incredible. So the finished product sounds like one microphone is talking and everyone is right next to it. So
0: yes,
1: it's an incredible program. You could actually, if you did make videos, you could use a program called Descript.
0: Okay.
1: Which is able to generate subtitles from a script. So if you knew what you had to say, you open up Word and you could add it into Adobe there and it'll put on subtitles on the screen as you say it. Mm-hmm. It'll be able to sync it for you. Now, if you did want...
0: Would it be like adequate quality? Would it understand?
1: Oh, be excellent.
0: Yep. Okay.
1: You could actually upload your audio to YouTube and they will do it for you for free. They don't tell you that because they would like you to pay for their version of it.
0: Okay.
1: So just if you do have audio and you wanted subtitles, you could, if you turn it into a video and then upload it to YouTube, it'll do it for free.
0: Okay.
1: If you do any kind of artwork, they've been introducing it into Photoshop and I don't think GIMP have it just yet, but something called...
0: I've seen this, like instead of say you're looking for somebody, a picture of somebody on a golf course, and instead of you having to trawl through hundreds of pictures to find the right one, you could say, I saw like a beta version of this and said, I want a person on the golf course, and person was created, and then it said, I'd like them to be taller, but the machine just gave them really, really long legs. Like they were drawn by a child. But that's what you asked for. So you can see where it's going. You can see the potential.
1: Mm. This is incredible. It's kind of, generative fill is what it's called. So if you had a picture that is a square, you could open up the canvas and ask a computer, what would it be like? What's to the left and to the right of the frame? What's above it and below it? And it just has a bit of a think, you know.
0: And it puts it in.
1: And sometimes it's great. Sometimes it's terrible. Usually the results are, they're a bit naff. So it's just a bit for fun. Mm. But I did need it in my job. I was thinking, okay, I wanted, in WrestleMania 5, there was Hulk Hogan versus the Macho Man, and they had this nice, storm cloud, and it's like, the mega powers explode! And I wanted to do a parody of that, and so I got two big fat wrestlers who have no business exploding anywhere. But the pictures I had of them were square, which cut off their arms. And it's if you put that on a poster, their arms cut off, and I was like, that doesn't look great, does it? But I used generative AI. I fed it the picture and it filled out the rest of their arm.
0: Mm.
1: And it wasn't perfect. It was maybe...
0: But it's better than...
1: It's better than nothing, but it's maybe 70%.
0: Yeah.
1: And then I used Photoshop to put the rest of it together.
0: Yeah.
1: And there you go.
0: I saw another example that said there was like nothing there. And they said, we'd like a picture of, say, a girl learning in the classroom. And then I said, well, we'd need some shelves with some books on it. And then I said, well, we'd like some extra children in the classroom. And it was unbelievable. Like, it was just able to create it from virtually nothing, you know, that kind of way. So,
1: oh, yeah, yeah. This is probably Midjourney, is it? Which is a generative AI program that takes text prompts and then creates images based on
0: them. Based on it, yeah.
1: It's the big one is DALL-E as well.
0: Okay.
1: There's positives.

0: which is why they can't do hands. So if you ever see any AI generated images, first thing you do is look at the hands because it can't do fingers.
1: Okay. Fingers are very hard to draw, so it's, yeah. It's mimicking us there.
0: Yeah. Like that can be used for fun. The bad portion of it is that if it is a corporate means to save money, to push people out of a job to do this instead of hiring someone talented to do it.
1: Yes.
0: You know, but I don't know why, like obviously saving money, but like the person on the street shouldn't be interested in that because that's just the corporations like cheaping out on it and taking jobs away from artists. But why would you want to look at what a computer made as opposed, like art is a kind of a human expression.
1: It's something you feel from somebody else's soul expression. Yeah, I get that.
0: Like even if it's your personal opinion, like even if it's just I love Futurama, you know, but you made this and I'm trying to share what I love with you.
1: Yeah.
0: And if
1: a computer made your program, people wouldn't respond to it the same way.
0: I'd love to see it try.
1: I'd love to see it try.
0: It's exactly. Three Irishmen who grew up in the 80s. It's only
1: We actually did a program about how they're taking automated machines out of supermarkets and they were going back to people serving people because it's actually not as practical as they thought it was. But also people they want to buy from people. And this has been a trend that's so strong now, they're reversing it. So it will be interesting to see like if companies think they can replace that human touch with the computer. I don't think you'll ever really be able to replace the human touch. And that's why I think you won't have artwork the same. You won't have, in theory, yes, but not in practicality. I don't think that spark of genius can travel the way it can through humans. So I don't know. What would you say to that?
0: I am really happy to hear it because especially with a lot of people working from home or, you know, reduced hours in the office, when you go, you might not get out that often or you might order in more. So if you're going to the supermarket to pick up your things, a bit of human interaction is good. Mm-hmm. Does a lot for your mood, opposed to just talking to text on the screen.
1: Yeah.
0: You know what I mean?
1: That would be a very isolated existence, wouldn't it? If you're working at home and even if you
0: Stop
1: go to...
0: You're looking around right now.
1: But if you go to the supermarket, even just to have a chat with it's a machine, but you can press the button. Yeah. It'll spit out your sandwich, but that's like, it's a different... I mean, myself and yourself actually even spoke to somebody earlier who said that just the isolation of COVID and everything, they just had to get out of the house, they have to see people, they want to walk even where there's people. It's just something we have. It's just something we need. I don't think a machine can ever really fully replace that.
0: Yeah, community is something that can't be replaced.
1: By a machine. I don't think so. You know. So, Jay, tell us as well. So you have examples of good AI. Have you any more examples of what you call bad AI? more examples of good AI?
0: Oh, like, you know, we're trying to keep it fun. And like, I suppose the take home message is that it is kind of a warning for the future, or like we are looking into
1: bad robot. Bad robot.
0: Yeah. Don't kick that dog. You know, even if it is a robot dog.
1: Do we have to program the robot to bite the postman?
0: A robot postman.
1: Postman. Yeah.
0: I don't want to be too dour about it. The thing is just to be, the take home message would be to be aware of it and yet you can have fun with it. But it goes down to the application of the thing. So if it's just for fun, I think it's fine. But if you're trying to mass put people out of job, if you can pay for something once and then never again, like the WGA, the Writers Guild of America, they had a strike, second longest in history, almost 5 months, 146 days. And it halted the production of any scripted show in America. Like, just one company, Warner Brothers, they calculated the loss. The estimated loss is up to $500 million just for stopping production for just a few months. Can I just tell you what they want?
1: Yeah.
0: And there is an AI application for it because it has wide reaching implications for the whole kind of creative arts, you know. So what they got is the thing you'd expect with a strike. So increased minimum wage and compensation, increased pension, health fund rates, improvements to the terms for the length of employment and the size of writing teams, because over the last while they've gotten really small and just working people to death, so making them bigger and having better results.

0: individuals or royalties, you know, like they wouldn't get paid for like foreign streaming rights or something like that. So if things are being made and if money's being made off their work, they'd like a piece of that, which is only fair. About AI written work, putting like, which would put actors out of a job. What the agreement was to end the strike was that a writer can choose to use AI when performing writing services, if the company consents that, consents to it, and provided the writer follows their policies.
1: Yeah.
0: But the company can't require the writer to use AI,
1: okay,
0: like ChatGPT, when performing the writing services. So yes, if the writer wants to, if the company agree, but it's not mandatory.
1: You see, that's really interesting, okay, because some people have, say, different writing styles and different ways they access their creativity. Some people, like, they like to maybe, say, go for a walk beforehand. Some people like to use different coloured pens. Some people like to use a laptop. They sit in a Starbucks or where have you. They like the noise around them. Some people have to have total quiet. So, you know, it's completely, you could even do like the temperature that's in the room. They're all tools to unlock the creativity. So if they are using something as a slice of something that will enhance their creativity, then that's just one tool, as in some people might have 18 cups of coffee before they write. Some people might have a glass of wine. But so what you're doing then is you're classifying the machine in a tool. Like it's a something that's in the box of tools that people can choose to use or not choose to use. Mm-hmm. But you can't say to someone, you have to use this tool, because it's not in line, it's not in alignment with what the creative project is all about. Am I on the right track there?
0: Yeah, that's actually really important that they brought up, because there are a lot of writers that found out that their work was used to train AI, you know, owned by Meta and like other companies. So their thing is like, you cannot use my work in AI models. You can't train it to write like me. Yep. Which is exactly what they're on about.
1: That would be the equivalent, if you think about it, copyright law. If somebody takes a sample of somebody's music out of their song, or they use it for, say, a political campaign without permission, or a car selling campaign without permission, that's what they're saying. The unique intellectual property that I've created as a human being is copyrightable, and you can't just take it and use it, you know, for your own benefit without any credit and without any reward even or permission. You know, so that's, I think that's what you're trying to describe there.
0: Like there's, it's quite crazy, you know, the SAG-AFTRA, they've been, in terms of things that are needed in bulk or things that change, like a voice actor, what if he comes into the studio and they're like, here, can we get a quick voice print of you? And they'll read out a line for a video game. But what if they have a sequel and they're like, oh, we need your lines in, but we don't want to bring you in. We'll just, if we had a trained model on you, we could get you to say something
1: Anything
0: else.
1: Anything at all, yeah.
0: So you pay once and then use you for infinity. So that's quite scary. You know, but that's just them being cheap. Of these multi-billion dollar companies, you know,
1: and that's the same as like if somebody signs off on that. Say somebody would just say, okay, just pay me the flat fee and you can use it, then I give you permission. Okay, that's like, you know, you can take my image in a picture for, and then you can use that image again, like the guy who's always in the frame chasing the dog, you know, to sell the frame in the shop. There's generic photos, but if somebody is providing unique, like say for example you have an actor in a sitcom and they use a sitcom repeatedly, but the actor is paid a royalty. This is what you're, it's just in a different format. It's in, but there used to be, do you remember in the olden days, and it would say this artwork is copyrighted for, it would say it was a piece of music, so it would be say for cassette tape, vinyl, then they added CD and they said in existence or yet to be invented, because they knew even back then there's going to be formats that come along that we haven't even thought of yet, but the work deserves to be protected and the writer, the creator, deserves to be protected as well. They need to make their own living.
0: Absolutely. Do we have time for one fun thing?
1: Well, I think we always have time for fun things in this program.
0: Okay. So, do you know ChatGPT?
1: Yes.
0: It's fire. It's hype, you know. Okay.
1: It's the whole thing.
0: GPT, Generative Pre-Trained Transformer. It uses...
1: So you're going to have to give that to us again, Jay. Right. That was so smoothly done that we almost missed how fancy that was.
0: Really?
1: Okay. So ChatGPT, go ahead.
0: Generative Pre-Trained Transformer.
1: Oh, I love it.
0: So it uses a language model. It's, you know, it sucks up information from around the world and it spits it out in a coherent fashion. Yeah. So I was like, we should try it on the show. It would be a bit of crack.
1: Dear. Here's one we made earlier.
0: And so I went and asked ChatGPT, tell me about Upstarts on Dublin City FM. And then I went to 101 Soundboards. I googled Alan Partridge voice model, and that brought me to 101soundboards.com, where he has here Alan's deep bath, his AI voice. And so, Alan, can you tell us about Upstarts on Dublin City FM?
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0: See, it was going well, wasn't it?
1: So well.
0: It was going really well.
1: So, but that's actually, in a nutshell, illustrated everything we've been talking about. The fact that it can do so much, what the limitations it has, how it can imitate people, how it gathered that data. You didn't tell it to get, you said just, here's the topic. So that is actually fascinating. You've actually gotten one little microcosm there, illustrated literally everything we've been discussing. And so with Alan Partridge, would he have given permission for himself to be?
0: Exactly. Steve Coogan did not, you know.
1: Okay.
0: So all of his works were uploaded to this website and were trained on his voice and his cadence. And then you can just put in a text prompt and it'll spit it out. Obviously, that wasn't great and he's just started stuttering at the end.
1: But it was the exact example of the reality that that's where it's at. You wouldn't maybe listen to that and you would know that wasn't the person. But you can see the
0: potential.
1: That's
0: this year.
1: That's today.
0: Yeah.
1: Next month, that could be completely different. It's good because you're going to have all of these minds, creative minds, whether they want to use it for business or their own, whatever purpose, and they're going to have their own unique ideas. And, you know, it'd be like, hey, will we try this? And will we try that? And suddenly you've got all this, you never would have even thought of yourself, but everyone has put something into the pot and you've got this whole new set of potentials. So apparently 84% of businesses that were interviewed say that AI, they want to invest in AI because they do believe it's going to lead them to new ways to have unique competitive advantage. So businesses, 84%, that's strong. Do you know what I mean? So people are going to put their money where their mouth is on this.
0: Like if you wanted, you know, drama from Hollywood and just general news, you could churn it out very, very quickly.
1: Yes.
0: With that. Can I just tell you the rest of what ChatGPT said about Dublin City FM?
1: Oh, yes.
0: Upstarts, specifically.
1: I'd be very interested in this.
0: It's hosted by knowledgeable presenters. Upstarts features interviews with entrepreneurs, artists, musicians, writers, and other individuals involved in creative or entrepreneurial endeavors. Listeners can expect to hear engaging discussions, valuable advice, and inspiring stories that highlight the diverse talent and innovative spirit present in Dublin and beyond. Whether you're an aspiring entrepreneur, a creative individual, or simply interested in learning about the latest developments in the startup world, Upstarts offers something for everyone.
1: Can we actually use that and change that to the official bio? Because that's better than what was there. Okay, that was actually, can you save that?
0: Yeah, sure.
1: That's really good. That was really good. Because that means I had to go, I had to spider through so many things and come back and bring something that was cohesive. And that was actually, that's really good. Like, that's usable.
0: So we'll get Steve Coogan on anyway.
1: Yeah. And we'll send him a royalty check. Yeah. And a credit. So, Jay, what would you say for the world? Where people are at the minute, should people be embracing this? Should they be looking into it more? Or they should just sit back and wait, see what happens? What would be the best piece of advice you'd give someone in relation to this?
0: At the moment, it's
1: have fun with it, play with it.
0: Just have fun with it, but be wary of, like, whatever you put out on the internet, it could be used for nefarious purposes. Machine AI
1: could be taken down and used against you.
0: Oh my god! Like, people have trained my voice and send me clips back to me. That's hilarious because I put my voice out there. That's fine.
1: Yeah.
0: But if you didn't, you know, like a Meta taking your pictures from Facebook, you know, because they own those pictures when you put them up. That's part of the terms and conditions. Just to be aware of that.
1: You see, people don't realize that. Yeah,
0: it's just, for the moment anyway, it's just a bit of crack. And so, yeah, try it out. And you can see the limitations of it. It's not a big scary thing at the moment.
1: Yeah.
0: And they're already in works to protect artists around the globe.
1: Yeah. And we have frameworks for that. We have, you know, modalities for that that have been in existence. It's just the implementation in a new field. When things break open, first of all, it's like the Wild West. And then, right, like you saw it with radio, like, and then regulation comes in, and then there's advertising standards, there's program standards. It will evolve. And there's, you know, there'll be people trying to do for safety perspective for children and things like that. It will go that way too, but it has to exist first before you can, you know, check it out and see, well, this would be best practice.
0: And if you are a business or you're in marketing and you're looking for an artist, please hire a human.
1: Yes.
0: You know, you can tell, anyone with half a brain can tell the fake stuff.
1: Yeah.
0: But this is what you want. You're looking for a personal to personal, a personal connection, because businesses don't do business.
1: People buy from people.
0: Yeah.
1: If you don't have people, you don't have anyone buy it. Yeah.
0: And it's a business expense.
1: And I did this experiment, actually. I was running a lecture and we played music that was created by the computer and music that was created by the human. And there was tiny, tiny flaws. Well, we'll call it flaws in inverted commas from the human side. You know, maybe coming in as a fraction of a beat too soon. And every time people could tell that was a human made that, and they knew which they preferred, because it's just, there's no question. So there used to be more of the old Buy Irish campaign, now it's Buy Human.
0: Just copyright that one.
1: Oh, Jay, you know, it's been an absolute pleasure, as always, having you on the program. If people want to check out your stuff, what's the best way? I love the way you always say this.
0: All right. I just say Google OSW, you'll find us. It stands for Old School Wrestling. Now, if you want to get Oregon Scout Girls West, give them some love too, that's fine. If you want to hit up the Office of Sewage Waste in Poland, you can hit them up as well. Probably don't have as good wrestling banter as we do.
1: No, different production values. Of course, if you want to get hold of me, it's kelly@upstarts.ie. And that just gives me enough time to say, get up, start up.
0: Think big, think upstarts.
1: And remember, buy human. Ah,
0: bam. Yes.
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6: 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Witness thrilling highs and crushing lows as expert chefs pursue the ultimate award at Michelin Star. Get unprecedented insight into the secret judging process. The show comes out September 25th. From the creator of Lupin and Hijack comes War, a new series featuring Dominic West. The series is a scandal-soaked legal thriller set in the elite world of London law. This comes out October 1st on Net TV. In The Last First, K2 tells a complex, harrowing, and moving story that takes unflinching look at the industry of extreme mountain climbing. Focusing on a 2021 expedition, this documentary follows a party of mountaineers who set out to be the first to summit K2 in the winter, when the mountain's conditions are at its cruelest. When the Mountains Conditions Are at Its Cruelest. 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I'm Sydney, and that was Just Press Play, your guide to the best of what's coming to your streaming services this month on 103.2 Dublin City FM. 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

0: Hello, this is Paul O'Doherty, and you're very welcome to Bookbound on 103.2 Dublin City FM. On this week's programme, my guest is Edward Shawcross, author of The People's Emperor, The Unlikely Rise and Spectacular Fall of Napoleon III, which has just been published by Faber. Edward Shawcross is the author of The Last Emperor of Mexico. His previous research specialised in 19th century France, to which he has returned for his latest book, The People's Emperor, The Unlikely Rise and Spectacular Fall of Napoleon III. And I'm delighted to say Edward Shawcross joins the programme. Edward, you're very welcome to the program.
1: Thank you very much for having me. Delighted to be here.
0: Napoleon III was the first president of France from 1848 to 1852, and then emperor of the French from 1852 until his deposition in 1870, making him the last king of France. He established the Second French Empire in 1852, which began a period of rapid industrialization and expansion of infrastructure in France, and saw the rise of French influence in geopolitics after several decades of instability. Born Charles-Louis Napoleon Bonaparte in Paris in April 1808. Can I begin by asking you, Edward, to tell us a little bit about his parents, the life he was born into, and his ties to his famous uncle, Napoleon Bonaparte, and his aunt, Josephine de Beauharnais, and the lengths to which his uncle went to control his family in, I suppose, the same dictatorial way he ran France.
1: Absolutely, yes. He treated his family just as he treated France, as a dictator. And in fact, his family was an instrument, really, for his rule. So Louis Napoleon, as you say, is born in 1808, and he's born into this incredible mafioso soap opera that is the Bonaparte dynasty. And in fact, it's that word dynasty which is the reason why he's born, because Napoleon Bonaparte, he crowns himself emperor in 1804. He's married to the beautiful Josephine. But by the time they get married, Josephine can't have any more children, but she already has two. So Napoleon Bonaparte alights on the innovative solution of marrying his stepdaughter, Hortense de Beauharnais, to one of his younger brothers, Louis Bonaparte. Now, this is one of the most miserable marriages in history. Louis Bonaparte is a misanthrope, a thoroughly bad person, and absolutely despises his wife, and she despises him. But from Napoleon Bonaparte's point of view, it's quite a successful union, because they do have children, the youngest of which is Louis Napoleon, who will go on to become Napoleon III. So, as you say, he's born as an imperial prince into sort of the wealth and power of the first French Empire, which is set up by his uncle. And in the Act of Succession of 1804, Napoleon Bonaparte confers on the next generation of Bonaparte these two children, Louis Napoleon the youngest, and he's got an elder brother who is, I'm afraid, very confusingly called Napoleon Louis. So he's a really important prince within this incredibly important family, but he's got sort of a product of a very unhappy union, his parents Hortense and his father Louis Bonaparte. And he's born at the apogee of the empire's power in 1808, but things soon start to go wrong, of course, because Napoleon Bonaparte invades Russia with 600,000 men, only 50,000 come back, and that breaks the power of the empire forever.
0: This led on, of course, to the Battle of Waterloo, and following Napoleon's defeat at that battle in 1815 and the Bourbon restoration of monarchy in France, the House of Bonaparte was forced to go into exile, and his father and elder brother ended up in Europe, and Louis Napoleon and his mother, they moved from Aix-les-Bains to Bern to Baden-Baden, and finally to a lakeside house at Arenberg in the Swiss canton of Thurgau. What do we know, Edward, of his life in Arenberg and the education he received in Germany, which gave him that slightly German accent in later life, and also the influence his home tutor Philippe Le Bas had over him, and the types of subjects he was taught, and the education and the educational regime, I suppose, more importantly, that he received.
1: Yes, so absolutely. So after, of course, the Battle of Waterloo, that name Napoleon, it no longer is something to be feted. In fact, it's one of the most hated and reviled names in France. So the family are banished on pain of death and returning, and Louis Napoleon and his mother flee to, as you say, eventually winding up in Switzerland, in the middle of nowhere, Arenberg, which is this wonderful chateau, but it's about half an hour from the nearest town, which is a medieval town. I've been there. Nothing has happened since the 14th century. So they're growing up in absolute seclusion, whereas the father, Louis Bonaparte, who had wanted nothing to do with his children, decides that he does want something to do with them, just not the youngest, Louis Napoleon, only the eldest brother. So he goes off with his father to Italy, and Hortense and little Louis Napoleon go to Arenberg, where he is growing up in seclusion. Now, Hortense loved Napoleon Bonaparte. Napoleon Bonaparte hated most of his family, but he also loved Hortense, Louis Napoleon's mother. And that's because what Napoleon Bonaparte did for Hortense was what he supposedly did for France, which was to create stability after chaos. So Hortense's biological father had been pitied. And then Napoleon Bonaparte comes along and creates, you know, a stable family life for Hortense and her mother. So Hortense, you know, the education that Louis Napoleon is getting at this stage is largely from a few ineffectual tutors and his mother, who has been, you know, the, you know, right hand of Napoleon Bonaparte as he ruled and lost an empire. But in terms of his academic progress, this is not great, right? Because he's really just daydreaming about Napoleonic glory and an empire. So they get this tutor in, a man called Philippe Le Bas, who is a really interesting choice for this position to tutor a sort of Bonapartist prince, because he is a radical Republican. His father was a revolutionary hero in the most radical phase of the French Revolution under Maximilien Robespierre, which is, of course, the Terror, where 30,000 people are guillotined. So it's, as I say, a very odd choice. The British political comparison probably would be if Boris Johnson got his many children educated by the children of Jeremy Corbyn, which would be a sitcom I would pay to see. And so he's got this rather interesting influence, because, of course, Philippe Le Bas is teaching the kind of the 19th century classics, which a lot of which is classics of ancient history and Greek and Latin, but he's also kind of instilling these ideas of republicanism, of democracy into young Louis Napoleon in an incredibly punishing schedule. So this is sort of 7 days a week, 7 a.m. to 7 p.m. He's kind of taken up with lessons, even breaks at didactic walks where Le Bas will talk about, you know, botany or astronomy or whatever it is. And Louis Napoleon is allowed to see his mother just 1 hour in the evening, which even Le Bas had tried to stop. But Hortense's very un 19th century approach to parenting was very keen on speaking and talking and playing with her children, at which at this point is just little Louis Napoleon, because the older brother is in Italy with the father.
0: When Louis Napoleon was 15, his mother Hortense and Louis moved to Rome, where the Bonapartes had a villa, and he was reunited with his older brother, Napoleon Louis, as you mentioned, and together they became involved with the Carbonari, this secret revolutionary society fighting Austria's dominance of northern Italy. And then in the spring of 1831, when Louis Napoleon was 23, the Austrian and papal governments launched an offensive against the Carbonari. What attracted the two brothers to the Carbonari, Edward? And how did they get on with their revolutionary fight against Austria?
1: Right. Yes. So this is as you say, the older brother. You know, he's only a couple of years older, but he's grown up in Italy and he's drunk deep from the well of liberal romantic nationalism. Right. This is that time. And Italy, after 1815, Battle of Waterloo, the kind of powers of Europe try and put it back into a conservative sleep. So there had been a kingdom of Italy under Napoleon Bonaparte. Of course, it was not particularly liberal or romantic or democratic, but nonetheless, it sort of had this legacy of unification. And the older brother, who is growing up in Rome and then in Florence under the tutelage of his father, he sort of sees this nationalism as a way out, as an escape, and he becomes completely besotted by it. And as you say, joins the Carbonari, which today we would call, well, either a revolutionary freedom fighters or terrorism, depending on which side of the argument you're on. But in this period of the 19th century, it's very much seen by the powers that be as a terrorist organization. You know, this is secret, it's clandestine, it's revolutionary cells. And it partially, I think, as well, that explains why the brothers join it, because it's very exciting, right? And they see themselves as on the right side as history, as progressives. They've got this illustrious name, which they are desperate to live up to. So that's the reason they join the revolt. But it's an absolute disaster. So Austria invades the region where this revolt is taking place. There's only a few thousand people who've joined it, and it is swiftly crushed. The two brothers are on the run from the authorities, and the eldest brother, Napoleon Louis, confusingly named, I apologize, he ends up getting measles, and he dies in his brother's arms in this small ramshackle town of Forli, in this sort of rather dilapidated inn. And this is devastating for Louis Napoleon, because although they had been separated at quite a young age, they were incredibly close. And it's actually Hortense, who's a formidable woman, who, riding into rebel-held territory and swiftly scoops up her sole remaining son, Louis Napoleon, and whisks him off to safety. So this is a kind of devastating moment for Louis Napoleon, and really formative for his and what he's going to do later.
0: Yeah, and the two of them escaping the Austrian army and the authorities, they get across the French border, and then they travel incognito to Paris, where the old regime of King Charles X has just fallen after the July Revolution, and it's been replaced by the more, I suppose, liberal regime of Louis Philippe I, the sole monarch of the July monarchy. And then in Paris, Hortense writes an appeal to the King of the French asking, can they stay in France? And Louis Napoleon offers, I think, to volunteer as an ordinary soldier in the French army. How did Louis Philippe respond, Edward? Had he much sympathy for the plight of the Bonapartes?
1: No, not really. I mean, shock is probably the best word to describe it. So remember, you know, they've been banished on pain of death. And of course, they're on the run from the Austrian authorities. So they can't go to France, or at least they shouldn't go to France. But Hortense's reasoning is that, well, everyone's going to be looking for them going the other way, right? And trying to get a boat to Corfu, to exile in the Ottoman Empire, whatever. The last place they'll expect us to go is west into France, where, of course, if we're captured, technically we'll be executed. And her plan is just to throw herself on the mercy of this new king, Louis Philippe, who, as you say, there's been a revolution in 1830. He is more liberal. He presents himself as bourgeois. The most exciting thing he does is brandish an umbrella. He's actually incredibly posh, right, and aristocratic. So it's a slight, you know, just optics, because he is a junior branch of the Bourbon family. He's third in line to the throne. So it's not much of a revolution in its outcome. But he is, you know, he's not a cruel man. He's not a malicious man. He's got no sympathy with the Bonapartes whatsoever. And he sees them really as potential rivals, right? The French politics are very unstable. Having said that, he does have the Beauharnais family, which of course Hortense is you know, that's her biological family, is aristocratic and has all kinds of links you know, with various powerful people in France. And so Louis Philippe is not going to have them executed, but he says, look, you just need to get out of Paris as soon as possible. You can go to London, you know, we're not going to stop you, and then once you're there, you need to go back to Switzerland, but whatever you do, don't get yourself involved in French politics. But this is it's a really extraordinary moment for Louis Napoleon, because they just so happened to be in Paris on the 5th of May, 1831. And the 5th of May is the anniversary of the death of Napoleon Bonaparte. And there are going to be demonstrations by, you know, Bonapartist supporters who in sort of their thousands sidle into one of the main squares in central Paris. They're laying wreaths, they're singing Bonaparte songs. And so Louis Napoleon, he's always been convinced that there's this enormous popular swell of opinion for his uncle, and that if anyone were to try and recreate the empire, you know, it would be well received. And that is ridiculous. It's not true, but it happens to be true on the one day that he is in Paris, where, of course, he hasn't been for 16 years. And this sort of image is seared into his memory and his mind. So this is the key takeaway, is that because he was there on this specific day, he thinks there is a popular movement for Bonapartism in France.
0: Ever since the fall of Napoleon in 1815, there had been this movement, this Bonapartist movement that I suppose was looking to return a Bonaparte to the throne. And according to the law of succession established by Napoleon himself, that claim passed first to his son at birth, and then on Napoleon's death, that heir, who was living in virtual imprisonment at the court of Vienna under the title Duke of Reichstadt, was known to Bonapartists as Napoleon II. And then next in line to that was Louis Napoleon's uncle, Joseph Bonaparte, followed by Louis Bonaparte himself. Now, Joseph has no interest, I think, in re-entering public life, and he wanted a much quieter life for himself and for his nephew. That said, when the Duke of Reichstadt dies in 1832, Louis Napoleon, I suppose, sees him as the de facto heir of the dynasty and the leader of the Bonapartist cause. Was Louis Napoleon Edwards, was he acutely aware that Bonaparte's return to the French throne was a viable option? And to what extent was that view seen by his contemporaries as delusional?
1: Yeah, so, well, I mean, we'll separate those two things out. So Louis Napoleon, he absolutely does believe that it's viable. Almost everyone else, including Joseph, who you've mentioned, Louis Napoleon's own father, Louis Bonaparte, think of it as absolutely absurd and ridiculous. And this is part of the reason why, as you say, Joseph is the oldest brother of Napoleon Bonaparte, with the death of the so-called Napoleon II, is technically next in line. And after that, it would be Louis Bonaparte, Louis Napoleon's father. So Louis Napoleon is third in line, but those two, they don't want it, because partially because they're temperamentally not suited to it, but also because it would be sort of absurd thing for them to set themselves up as an imperial pretender for an imaginary throne, which of course has been defeated not once but twice, because in 1814 Napoleon Bonaparte goes off into exile, comes back and defeated at the Battle of Waterloo, and the king Louis Philippe seems fairly securely ensconced on the throne. It's a lost cause. And Louis Napoleon, he's very erudite, he's very charming. So when he speaks to people, you know, he's quite, you know, a decent conversationalist. But at some point in that conversation, he will drop into it what he will do when he's emperor. And of course, the person who's speaking to him, looking to this young man in his 20s, talking about recreating an empire that seems impossible to recreate, this is when the penny drops to them and they think, oh, okay, so, you know, he is slightly mad. Now, that's not to say there isn't this kind of residual nostalgia growing in France for the Napoleonic Empire. the first time around. The further you get away from it, the more the sort of the horror and the death and the conscription and the fighting seems to fade into the distance, and much more is remembered, the kind of the glory and the grandeur. So there's definitely a kind of bubbling nostalgia for Napoleon in France. But there's not a political program, there's not a political party, there's no Bonapartist organization, right? There are obviously various other options available to you in France for your politics. There are two different reigning families, there's republicanism. These are much more organized and much more plausible if you're looking for an alternative to the king who's currently on the throne, Louis Philippe, than Bonapartism.
0: In exile with his mother in Switzerland, Napoleon, he enrolls in the Swiss army, he trains to become an officer, and he starts writing manuals on artillery. His uncle Napoleon, of course, was famous as an artillery officer. And then he gets into political philosophy and starts publishing various ideas about his own political philosophy that I suppose in some ways endears him to the Swiss. And then he also starts talking about European Union, I suppose, over 100 years before that idea came to fruition. That said, from reading your book, Edward, it's hard not to think that every time Louis Napoleon's stock is rising, it's only a matter of time before he shoots himself in the foot and does something that's delusional or ill-advised. And there's also you can feel the frustration of his father coming across in what you write. Much of it is unjustified. But then also his uncle, Joseph, is telling him to stay out of politics. Talk us through, for instance, the failed Strasbourg coup on October the 30th, 1836, by Louis Napoleon in Strasbourg, and the ramifications of that decisive defeat.
1: Right, absolutely. So you've got this young man who's absolutely convinced that it is his destiny to recreate his uncle's empire, and you've got his family who are absolutely convinced that he should do nothing of the sort. But how is, this young man, Louis Napoleon, going to achieve that astonishing feat, right? I mean, as you say, he's written a few pamphlets, he's kind of ruminated upon artillery, he's joined a Swiss militia. I mean, this is very low-grade stuff, right? This is not the kind of epic operatic scale of his uncle. So he takes a leaf from his uncle's imperial scrapbook. And this is known as the Flight of the Eagle. It's that famous journey in 1814. Napoleon Bonaparte is sent into exile in this, hilarious joke. He's going to be an emperor, but an emperor of a tiny island, Elba. That island, and it's very close to France. And the joke, of course, spectacularly misfires because he comes back with 1,000 men, marches on Paris, and kicks out the Bourbons and takes his throne back, albeit only for 100 days before Waterloo. So Louis Napoleon is going to recreate that. He believes that if he presents himself before the French army, that all of the soldiers will acclaim an emperor, veterans will kind of flock to his banner, they'll march on Paris, and he will do what his uncle did and take back control, as it were. So this is 1836, it's been a cold autumnal morning, as you say, in Strasbourg on the eastern border of France. And he goes into one of the regiments garrison there. There are various garrisons and barracks across the city that he needs to win over. The first one, it goes rather well. He presents them with the imperial eagle, the kind of standard of the French army, but he's bought off the colonel who is in charge of the regiment, and the colonel makes sure that the regiment all shout "Long live the emperor." So it seems to be going incredibly well, but now things take a literal and figurative wrong turn, because he doesn't know Strasbourg, he doesn't know France. Remember, he's been exiled for 16 years, and he was only there last really for when he was seven in any kind of length of time, apart from that brief escape that we talked about earlier. And he goes the wrong way down the streets of Strasbourg. He gets to the next barracks, but he's going through a back sort of tradesman's entrance, and he can only bring in a few of the men that he's won over from the other regiment. He presents himself before the army. He says, "I am your emperor." And one of the officers who's, up to date on current affairs points out that the emperor is dead, to which Louis Napoleon responds, "Well, I'm the nephew." And of course, it's an incredibly underwhelming relationship, I think. And imagine sort of just hearing this and be a slightly bemused look of the soldiers and officers. There's a little bit of a kerfuffle, but long short of it is he's arrested and locked up in the kitchen down below in the barracks. And it's just such a underwhelming attempt to seize power. Of course, nothing like his uncle at all. And he, in fact, Louis Philippe, the king, he's so, treason has been committed. He's tried to corrupt the army. This 19th century kind of thing, you should be put against the wall and shot. But King Louis Philippe sees it as so absurd, so ridiculous, almost like a sort of thing, like a gap year gone wrong, that to execute him, to put him on trial, would just bring more attention than such a performance merits. So they end up sending him into exile to the United States of America, essentially saying, I think we can all realize that this is a slightly farcical situation, which I'm sure you feel very bad about. Off you go to the United States of America. You know, we won't put you on trial and execute you. Now, that's not how Louis Napoleon feels. He absolutely wanted the trial. He wanted the publicity. He doesn't see it as a foolish act at all. He is entirely unrepentant. And this is when his uncle, Joseph, and his father, Louis, they completely disown him. In fact, some of the most excoriating criticisms come from his own family, who think that he has absolutely tarnished the name and the brand of Bonaparte, and that, you know, they essentially disown him.
0: And having, I suppose, spent time in exile in America and Britain, Louis Napoleon, I suppose, and living the good life, it must be said, in London in particular, he didn't give up the dream of returning to France and seizing power. And in the summer of 1840, he arrives in the port of Bologna, once again on a mission to seize power. And this particular attempted coup was an even greater fiasco than the Strasbourg Mutiny, and he's ridiculed in the press. Eventually, he's put on trial, and despite, an elegant defence, he's sentenced to life imprisonment. That said, he manages to escape to London. 1848, of course, is the year of the revolutions around Europe, and there's one in France after a period of civil unrest that led to the collapse of the July monarchy and the foundation of the French Second Republic. So a provisional government is put in place, and Louis Napoleon arrives back in France, and he enters politics. How successful was he as a politician, Edward?
1: Right, 1848 is the year of another revolution. In February Revolution, King Louis-Philippe is overthrown. And this is going to be the greatest democratic experiment thus far in human history, because a republic is proclaimed, a second republic. Both the parliament and the president are going to be directly elected by universal male suffrage. So that's over 9.5 million voters. To put that into context, the previous regime that's just been overthrown, 250,000 people could vote. Even Britain, one of the more democratic countries in Europe at the time, only about 650,000 people can vote. So no one really knows what's going to happen. But what the French elites and the political class who have been ruling France or involved in politics are certain of is that Louis Napoleon absolutely will not be victorious, either in election to parliament or indeed to the presidency, because as you've just explained, he is seen as a joke. In his two failed coup d'etats are beyond ridiculous. He's been in prison, he's committed treason, and even if his escape is farcical, right, because he dresses up in disguise as a workman and sort of gets clogs which give him an extra 4 inches of height to make him look taller than his 5'4". So when he kind of decides to throw his Napoleonic hat back into the ring in 1848 in mass democratic politics, certainly the people at the top, the newspaper commentators, that kind of the political class, think this is just going to be a quite hilarious spectacle to watch. Might be quite fun, but it's certainly he's not going to be a good politician. But it's his name which gives him a platform. So while the elites in Paris are laughing at him, the people of France, once they see this name Napoleon, and they've been disillusioned as well for the last sort of 10, 20, 30 years. His manifesto is very simple. The sound today is making France great again. When was it great? It was great under the Empire. It's been downhill ever since. And it resonates with voters, even though he doesn't have any support from the establishment. He's elected to the parliament. Even then, though, he doesn't seem to get off to a very good start, because he does his maiden speech in the French parliament. He's a nervous public speaker. He reads from a piece of paper. And of course, having grown up in Switzerland, he's got a Swiss-German accent. So he is sort of laughed at and ridiculed again. But when the presidential election comes, it soon is clear that he is going to get popular support, and he wins by an absolute landslide, much to the shock and horror of all of these people who had been laughing at him. 5.5 million votes, 75% of the turnout, and indeed, if you put it in terms of the popular vote, he's the most popular person in history. It's not until 1892 that there's a US president who manages to get more than 5.5 million votes. So he's achieved nearly all of his dream, because remember, he's still president, he's not emperor. And it's here you begin to see a different side to him, because of course we have presented him as a buffoon, and I think rightly so. But once he becomes president, he shows an instinctive understanding of what we would see today as populist politics, how to get the people on side, how to present himself as their champion against the vested interests of parliament and the elites and aristocrats and so on and so forth. And he retains an incredible level of popularity throughout his term of office.
0: He does get to that coup, though. In December of 1851, he dissolves the National Assembly. He grants himself dictatorial powers. He establishes the Second French Empire, and he proclaims himself Emperor Napoleon III. And then over the next 20 years, he oversees this reign of modernization and also foreign wars. He appoints Baron Haussmann to direct this massive urban renewal and modernization of Paris. In 1856, he allies with Britain and the Ottoman Empire against Russia in in the Crimean War. And in 1859, he supports Piedmont Sardinia in the Second Italian War of Independence against Austria, helping some way, I suppose, to pave the way for Italian unification years later. And between 1861 and 1867, he launched the disastrous French intervention in Mexico, installing Maximilian I as emperor before withdrawing support. By the 1870s, Napoleon III was determined to reassert his dominant position in Europe with Prussia's victory over Austria in 1866. This was unlikely. However, during this period, he had gradually introduced democratic reforms, creating the liberal empire with relaxed censorship and more labor rights. Which brings us to the Franco-Prussian War, a conflict between France and the North German Confederation led by Prussia, which lasted from July 1870 to January 1871. This was a turning point in modern Europe. Having initiated the Franco-Prussian War, Napoleon III miscalculated his position and was outwitted by German Chancellor Otto von Bismarck. Defeat and capture by Prussian forces at the Battle of Sedan followed, leading to the collapse of his empire. Having been kept in captivity following the war, Napoleon the Third was released in March 1871, after which he joined his wife and son in exile in Chislehurst, of all places, in England. And then 2 years later, in January 1873, Louis died in England at the age of 64, following bladder stone surgery. All of this is covered in your book, Edward, although unfortunately, due to time restraints, we don't have time to discuss. Finally, Edward, having researched and written about the unlikely rise and the spectacular fall of Napoleon III, what do you think is Napoleon III's legacy?
1: Well, I think his legacy in France is Paris, this wonderful kind of capital that is beloved of tourists, the wide boulevards, the monumental train stations, the opera house. You know, this was his personal vision, which he pushed through under Baron Haussmann. I think in politics, you know, Bonapartism is something of a dead end, but one of the legacies that he creates is this idea of an illiberal democracy. It's authoritarian, but there's democracy within it. And he uses plebiscites, what we would call referendums, I suppose, to rule. So when he launched that coup d'etat, when he declared himself emperor, and again in 1870, he puts it to the people. You know, this is, I suppose, what we now see in Britain at any rate as the Nigel Farage Clacton gambit, right? Let the people decide. And he sees himself as legitimated by mass democracy. And that's a really interesting insight in the mid-19th century, because most people, liberal or conservative at that point, were fearful of allowing universal male suffrage because they thought it would lead to radical politics and revolution. Napoleon III uses it. He harnesses the support of the people to legitimize in his own eyes and to prop up a much more conservative and right-wing regime, which to us, of course, in the 21st century is all too apparent. But in the mid-19th century, as I say, that was a fairly unique insight. So he opens up this new way of doing politics, which, of course, has a long afterlife to the present day.
0: Brilliant stuff. Edward Shawcross, it's been a pleasure talking to you. Thank you very much.
1: Thank you so much for having me. I've really enjoyed it.
0: The People's Emperor, The Unlikely Rise and Spectacular Fall of Napoleon III is published by Faber. And that's all we have for this week. And my thanks to Edward Shawcross and the team on sound. 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Coming up is live driver Mark Anthony at 4 p.m. providing Dublin's live traffic information until 7 p.m. Until next time, this is Paul O'Doherty saying good luck. Good luck.
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4: In your top stories on Thursday, the 1st of October. Officials in Tennessee were unable to put Krista Gayle Pike to death on Wednesday for a 1995 murder, despite administering two doses of a lethal drug. A death penalty expert said it was an unprecedented failure. Pike was alive and loudly snoring after the attempted lethal injection and taken by ambulance from the prison, her lawyers said. We've not been informed as to her condition, Pike's lawyers said in a statement. Robin M. Marr, executive director of the Death Penalty Information Center, said what Pike experienced is singular and unparalleled. More than 100,000 public sector workers in areas such as health, education, and local authorities have begun industrial action in the form of a work to rule. Nurses, civil servants, and special needs assistants are among those taking part in the action over delays in agreeing a new public sector pay deal. The Irish Nurses and Midwives Organisation, INMO, said the work to rule means that its members in the public health service will perform only duties and responsibilities necessary for safe patient care during their rostered hours. INMO members will not work any additional unpaid hours, the union said. Lorraine Kelly and singer Elaine Page are among the stars paying tribute to pioneer and force of nature Esther Ranson. The broadcaster and campaigner has been remembered following her death, aged 86. A statement released by her family remembered her as the most wonderful mother and a cherished grandmother, and her TV work and activism have been remembered by many famous faces and public figures. Ranson started her career as a broadcaster and became a household name after hosting shows such as That's Life, and later established charities to help the young and old. Mostly dry today with sunny spells and a few isolated showers during the afternoon. Outbreaks of showery rain will spread from the west in the late evening. Highs today of 15 to 17 degrees with moderate southerly winds. For Dublin City FM News, I'm Helen Dubois.

Hey, Dublin, Michael Caine here. It's the 1st of October, and this will happen on this day in music. In 2007, the Spice Girls' eagerly awaited reunion concert at London's O2 Arena sold out in 38 seconds. More than 1 million fans attempted to get tickets for the group's first reunion concert. Due to high demand, three more London dates were added to the group's world tour. In 1965 is when Bob Dylan introduced the world to the band. Guitarist Robbie Robertson, Gareth Hewson on organ, Rick Danko on bass, and Levenhelm on drums. The band, as they would famously be known, performed alongside Dylan until 1967. And if you or someone you know is celebrating your birthday today, you share with American guitarist Earl Slick, best known for his collaborations alongside David Bowie. As well as Keith Duffy of Boyzone, who had 21 UK number one singles in their career, including Love Me For A Reason. Duffy was born on this day in 1974. I have Michael O'Kane, and that's what happened on this day in music.

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0: 7. I'm Helen Dubois. 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
5: In your top stories on Thursday, the 1st of October. Officials in Tennessee were unable to put Krista Gayle Pike to death on Wednesday for a 1995 murder, despite administering two doses of a lethal drug. A death penalty expert said it was an unprecedented failure. Pike was alive and loudly snoring after the attempted lethal injection and taken by ambulance from the prison, her lawyers said. We've not been informed as to her condition, Pike's lawyers said in a statement. Robin M. Marr, executive director of the Death Penalty Information Center, said what Pike experienced is singular and unparalleled. More than 100,000 public sector workers in areas such as health, education, and local authorities have begun industrial action in the form of a work to rule. Nurses, civil servants, and special needs assistants are among those taking part in the action over delays in agreeing a new public sector pay deal. The Irish Nurses and Midwives Organisation, INMO, said the work to rule means that its members in the public health service will perform only duties and responsibilities necessary for safe patient care during their rostered hours. INMO members will not work any additional unpaid hours, the union said. Lorraine Kelly and singer Elaine Page are among the stars paying tribute to pioneer and force of nature Esther Ranson. The broadcaster and campaigner has been remembered following her death, aged 86. A statement released by her family remembered her as the most wonderful mother and a cherished grandmother. And her TV work and activism have been remembered by many famous faces and public figures. Ranson started her career as a broadcaster and became a household name after hosting shows such as That's Life and later established charities to help the young and old. Mostly dry today with sunny spells and a few isolated showers during the afternoon. Outbreaks of showery rain will spread from the west in the late evening. Highs today of 15 to 17 degrees with moderate southerly winds. 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
6: Well, how are you doing? Conor Clare's Classic Hits this Thursday, the 1st of October. How are you? Delighted to have you tuned in. I hope we find you well. We've got a lovely soundtrack for your Thursday afternoon. Lots on the way. And dare we say, a jam-packed hour. So let's get straight into it. A little bit of Britney Spears and Baby one more time. It's Dublin City FM.

coming up next here on Dublin City FM. We've got an absolute banger, and I know you're going to absolutely love it. It's Classic Hits with me, Conor Clear, so don't go anywhere.

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1: I've heard people say that too much of anything is not good for you, baby. But I don't know about that. There's many times that we've loved and we've shared love and made love. It doesn't seem to me like it's enough.

It is Dublin City FM 103.2 with Barry White. Can't get enough of your love, babe. Conor Clare's Classic Hits this Thursday, the 1st of October. My word, we're into October already. Where is the time going? I don't know why I'm so surprised, because the writing has been on the wall, that the signs have been creeping in a little bit. The heating has been going on a little bit more here and there. An hour here, an extra hour there across the day into the evening. And plus, the two big indicators that between the autumn and the winter, the run into winter, the two big indicators, Strictly is back on TV and the Bake Off is back on TV as well. So between Strictly, the Bake Off and the heating going on a little bit more. Sure, look, it's that time of the year. And I will say this, because I was only thinking back to, was it Tuesday? I think Tuesday evening. And it was very windy. From where I am in Dublin 8, it sounded like a bit of a gale as well. Very strong winds. And I just thought, this is it now. This is it. And we're starting to notice the evenings as well. Anyway, don't you worry. We've got a great soundtrack here in Dublin City FM to keep you warm and to keep the lights on right across the winter. 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
2: 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Award-winning author Louise O'Neill joins Sophie White at the Dublin Book Festival this Wednesday, 30th of September, to discuss her new memoir, A Bigger Life. 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I hope something caught your attention with our artist guide. 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

It is Conor Clare's Classic Hits here in Dublin City FM 103.2 this Thursday, the 1st of October. A little bit of S Club 7 and Reach. And I'm going to segue very nicely from S Club 7 to Oasis. Because, well, no, I just want to ask, did you get your Oasis tickets? Did you get the code? Did you answer the question? Did you join the queue? What a three-act drama. I will say I was not successful. I did not get tickets. However, I am asking around family and friends now, can I be somebody's plus one for Slane 2027 to go and see Oasis? But you know what I was thinking as well, in all honesty, and we won't do the maths on what age I am, but let's put it this way. I do remember a time when you could just queue up at a Ticketmaster shop and go in and buy your tickets. But this idea of getting codes and answering questions and all this sort of malarkey. That's what it is. It's malarkey. Anyway, listen, I'm just a sore loser. But look, I'll be there in Slane, we hope, at 2027. I'm putting that out into the universe. So listen, I've segued from S Club 7 to Oasis. Let's segue back again to another little guilty pleasure and a little bit of camp for your Thursday afternoon. It's ABBA and Voulez-Vous. 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

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One of the big hits of 1985, Huey Lewis and the News, The Power of Love. Conor Clear here with you till 4 o'clock with a lovely soundtrack for your afternoon, the very best classic hits. Before the end of the hour, we have a little bit of Simply Red in the mix. First, though, we're going to stay in the 80s, this time 1981. The brilliant Human League, Don't You Want Me. Dublin City FM 103.2.

There we go, a little bit of Simply Red here in Dublin City FM 103.2 this Thursday afternoon, and the brilliant stars. Conor Clear here with you on the way after three. The music keeps coming. A little bit of Pet Shop Boys. We've got Journey. We've got Cher in the mix. That and a lot more. First, though, one more track before we head over to news. A little bit of Starship. We Built This City. 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
2: In your top stories on Thursday, the 1st of October. Officials in Tennessee were unable to put Krista Gayle Pike to death on Wednesday for a 1995 murder, despite administering two doses of a lethal drug. A death penalty expert said it was an unprecedented failure. Pike was alive and loudly snoring after the attempted lethal injection and taken by ambulance from the prison, her lawyers said. We've not been informed as to her condition, Pike's lawyers said in a statement. Robin M. Marr, executive director of the Death Penalty Information Center, said what Pike experienced is singular and unparalleled. More than 100,000 public sector workers in areas such as health, education, and local authorities have begun industrial action in the form of a work to rule. Nurses, civil servants, and special needs assistants are among those taking part in the action over delays in agreeing a new public sector pay deal. The Irish Nurses and Midwives Organisation, INMO, said the work to rule means that its members in the public health service will perform only duties and responsibilities necessary for safe patient care during their rostered hours. INMO members will not work any additional unpaid hours, the union said. Lorraine Kelly and singer Elaine Page are among the stars paying tribute to pioneer and force of nature Esther Ranson. The broadcaster and campaigner has been remembered following her death, aged 86. A statement released by her family remembered her as the most wonderful mother and a cherished grandmother. And her TV work and activism have been remembered by many famous faces and public figures. Ranson started her career as a broadcaster and became a household name after hosting shows such as That's Life and later established charities to help the young and old. Mostly dry today with sunny spells and a few isolated showers during the afternoon. Outbreaks of showery rain will spread from the west in the late evening. Highs today of 15 to 17 degrees with moderate southerly winds. For Dublin City FM News, I'm Helen Dubois.
5: Okay, thanks to the team for getting us up to date. We're settling in for another hour of the very best classic hits here in Dublin City FM. 103.2, lots to get through this hour, so let's get straight into it. We're stepping back to 1981 now. The Police, Every Little Thing She Does Is Magic. 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

Hey there, how are you doing? It is Conor Clear in the mix for your Thursday afternoon. And you know what? You've landed in the right place for the very best classic hits.

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1: It is Dublin City FM 103.2 this Thursday, the 1st of October. Prince with The Revolution, and it is Kiss. Conor Clare's Classic Hits. How are you doing? Delighted to have you tuned in. I hope we find you well this Thursday afternoon. Now, as we're into October, it's that time of the year where we're probably starting to hunker down for the rest of the autumn and into the winter as well. We're planning our little trips ahead. And when might we get away? Well, a little show to keep an eye out for here in Dublin City FM is Talk Travel, and it's going to be tomorrow afternoon, 12:30, across to 1 o'clock in the afternoon. So while you're on your lunch, daydreaming from work, you'll be able to plan your trips with Melanie May. So that's going to be tomorrow afternoon, 12:30, Dublin City FM 103.2. And of course, Padraic Wilson McCarthy is going to be later into the afternoon with a brilliant soundtrack to get you into the mood for the weekend. It's that Friday feeling with Padraic, Friday from 2. Okay, so that's Friday. Back to today. Let's keep the music going. Back to Jackie Wilson now. Higher and Higher, Dublin City FM 103.2.

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2: Hey, Dublin, Michael O'Kane here. It's the 1st of October, and this will happen on this day in music. In 2007, the Spice Girls' eagerly awaited reunion concert at London's O2 Arena sold out in 38 seconds. More than 1 million fans attempted to get tickets for the group's first reunion concert. Due to high demand, three more London dates were added to the group's world tour. In 1965 is when Bob Dylan introduced the world to the band. Guitarist Robbie Robertson, Gareth Hewson on organ, Rick Danko on bass, and Levon Helm on drums. The band, as they would famously be known, performed alongside Dylan until 1967. And if you or someone you know is celebrating your birthday today, you share with American guitarist Earl Slick, best known for his collaborations alongside David Bowie. As well as Keith Duffy of Boyzone, who had 21 UK number one singles in their career, including Love Me For A Reason. Duffy was born on this day in 1974. I have Michael O'Kane, and that's what happened on this day in

0: Friday feeling, 2 to 4. 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

Dublin City FM 103.2 this Thursday, the 1st of October. A little bit of Share and Believe. Conor Clare's Classic Hits. I'm here with you till 4 o'clock. A wonderful little soundtrack for your Thursday afternoon. Still ahead, a little bit of Hall & Oates. We've got Moloko. You know the one. And we have Culture Club in the mix as well. Sorry, I didn't sound too certain there, did I? We do. We absolutely have Culture Club in the mix before 4. Little bit of peak 80s now. It is Journey. Don't Stop Believing, Dublin City FM.

It is Dublin City FM 103.2 this Thursday, the 1st of October. Moloco and Sing It Back. We're laughing here because during that piece of music, out in the office, we discovered another little example of the Mandela effect. I don't know if you've heard of the Mandela effect. There's lots of examples of it. It's basically when people and groups of people, many people, have a false memory. It's when people remember something a certain way, but it turns out that it didn't actually happen that way. And I think that classifies as a little example of the Mandela effect, because we all said, we heard that song, we were playing Moloco, we heard Sing It Back, and we said, oh, do you remember that TV show with Catherine Thomas? Do you remember the travel show, No Frontiers? That was the theme tune to it. And it was only one of the, and I will say, I will put my hand up, I thought it too. It was only one person in the office, Stephen, fair play to you, actually pointed out that No Frontiers was actually Groove Jet, Sophie Ellis-Bextor. A completely different song altogether. So we're misremembering it. There's lots of little examples of the Mandela effect and how we remember things from the past. It's very interesting. But I won't bore you with that now, because I'm going to get straight back to the music. And I think it's time for Shania Twain. And that don't impress me much. It's Dublin City FM 103.2.

There you go, Steve Harley and Cockney Rebel, Make Me Smile. Conor Clare's classic hits here in Dublin City FM 103.2. This Thursday, the 1st of October, where the time has come for me to sign off. Thanks so much for staying with me across the afternoon. It's absolutely flown. I don't know where it's gone. I hope you've enjoyed the music. And sure, look, if you've enjoyed it half as much as I have, we're not doing too bad. I'm going to be back for more Conor Clare's classic hits next Thursday at the same time. And indeed, in between now and then, if you like your show tunes, I'm going to be here Saturday afternoon at 1 o'clock for Curtain Up. Now back to today. Mark is outside, he's standing by to go live. The Live Drive team are on the way. They'll have the latest traffic and travel and a cracking soundtrack to take you home this evening, so do stay with us for that. And I'm going to leave you with an 80s classic. It is Culture Club and Karma Chameleon. I'll chat to you again soon. Take care.

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1: 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I'm Helen Dubois. 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
5: In your top stories on Thursday, the 1st of October. Officials in Tennessee were unable to put Krista Gayle Pike to death on Wednesday for a 1995 murder, despite administering two doses of a lethal drug. A death penalty expert said it was an unprecedented failure. Pike was alive and loudly snoring after the attempted lethal injection and taken by ambulance from the prison, her lawyers said. We've not been informed as to her condition, Pike's lawyers said in a statement. Robin M. Marr, executive director of the Death Penalty Information Center, said what Pike experienced is singular and unparalleled. More than 100,000 public sector workers in areas such as health, education, and local authorities have begun industrial action in the form of a work to rule. Nurses, civil servants, and special needs assistants are among those taking part in the action over delays in agreeing a new public sector pay deal. The Irish Nurses and Midwives Organisation, INMO, said the work to rule means that its members in the public health service will perform only duties and responsibilities necessary for safe patient care during their rostered hours. INMO members will not work any additional unpaid hours, the union said. Lorraine Kelly and singer Elaine Page are among the stars paying tribute to pioneer and force of nature Esther Ranson. The broadcaster and campaigner has been remembered following her death, aged 86. A statement released by her family remembered her as the most wonderful mother and a cherished grandmother, and her TV work and activism have been remembered by many famous faces and public figures. Ranson started her career as a broadcaster and became a household name after hosting shows such as That's Life, and later established charities to help the young and old. Mostly dry today with sunny spells and a few isolated showers during the afternoon. Outbreaks of showery rain will spread from the west in the late evening. Highs today of 15 to 17 degrees with moderate southerly winds. 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
7: Well, good afternoon, Dublin, and welcome on this Thursday, the 1st of October. It's 4 o'clock. My name's Mark Anthony. I'm here alongside Jonathan Randall and Stephen Crawley today to keep you guys company till 7 with all your up-to-date traffic news and, of course, some great tunes, all coming to you in conjunction with Dublin City Council. Now, if you fancy getting in touch, you can send us a text, a WhatsApp, a voice note, all to the number of 087-179-1032. Just do make sure it's safe and it's legal when you do so. You'll want to find us on the socials, which I do recommend. You'll find us at livedrive.dublincityfm.ie, but just at livedrive. And I thoroughly recommend you do join us on the socials, because I will be giving away a family getaway later on today. I will be telling you more about it. But yeah, we've got lots going on this afternoon. I want to thank Connor Clear for a wonderful show as always. Connor's back over the weekend just before the Sports Zone from 1 till 2, and more great classic hits coming to you next Thursday. There's a lot going on as we kick off the show today. I will give you a full rundown after Mr. Know-It-All himself. This is Teddy Swims kicking off the show.

you go, a little bit of Teddy for you to kick off today's show from his 2026 Ugly album. And I think he released that just before his Coachella performance there in 2026 as well. But you're listening to Live Drive here on 103.2 Dublin City FM. Now, in the intro, I did mention you should check us out on the socials. I thoroughly recommend you do. I will explain all in a little bit. But if you do want to join us on Instagram, I thoroughly recommend it. You'll find us at Dublin City FM. And I also recommend you also follow at Aloft Dublin City as well. Okay, so there's just a little hint what's coming up later. You probably know if you were hearing Helen this morning, but I will fill you in closer to half past, maybe a little bit past the first break. But traffic is what we're here for. So what are we dealing with at the moment? Well, we've got, of course, the big game tonight. Republic of Ireland are playing Austria in the Nations League. Kickoff at 7:45 this evening at this moment. Well, Shelburne Road, Lansdowne Road, Herbert Road, Bath Avenue and London Bridge Road are all closed, so all the traffic around that area. We do have a couple of incidents to kick off the show today. I was past tense about to tell you about a broken down bus not far from outside the door here, blocking the bus lane at James Joyce Bridge, but it literally just pulled away a couple of moments ago. We do have four live incidents right now. First of all, the DART is not serving Lansdowne Road due to operational readiness testing. Okay, so that's out of the question today. We have a collision on the M50 northbound after Junction 7 Lucan. It's now moved over into the hard shoulder, so it shouldn't really cause a delay. There is heavy volume going northbound anyway from Junction 12 Firhouse. It's a half hour to clear Junction 7 Lucan, and there's only a wee bit of bunching further up around Finglas to Ballymun. But we also have reports of a collision on Clonsilla Road and a collision on Corduff Road, and that's near Ballycoolan petrol station. So there you go, that's what we're looking at there. M50, I've already explained what's happening. If you're around the north side, we have delays coming into the city around Queen Street. We also have delays going outbound from just past North Circular and Doyle's there. Cabra Road is full all the way through to the Ashtown roundabout, and there's congestion just past Constitution Hill on Phibsborough Road through to Hearts. There's also a busy Dorset Street from North Circular. Frank Flood Bridge is the queue for the Swords Road via Drumcondra, and Collins Avenue, Oscar Traynor, Fairview and Malahide off Griffith Avenue are extremely busy for this time of the evening. Island Bridge is slow both directions, and Southside has delays on Pierce Street as far back as Erne inbound and Macken back before Pierce, with the busy Beach Road up to Tom Clark Bridge. Light delay on the bypass at Chapel Izzard from the Ballyfermot slip, a busy Tyrconnell Road. Building volume after UCD on Mount Merion through to Stillorgan Park, but not a heavy delay at all. And traffic slow around Blackrock and Frascati, with the main delay on the Grand Canal being outbound Davitt Road, where the queue goes back to the John Bosco Centre. And that is us kicking off the show. Right, let's see, what have we got lined up? I've got some lessons on the way, a bit of Dermot Kennedy, and Jazzy's going to give it to us.

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1: Her heart was still bereft and all, sick and tired of stepping on. 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I hate to see you skeptical, hugs that never helped at all, things that I've accepted in this life. Loss was unacceptable, wish we could have kept it all. I've learned in love and death we don't decide. So sing until it fills the halls, sing until the curtain falls, jealous of the ocean till those eyes.

road, it's in the hard shoulder. You're looking at the guts of half an hour going northbound between Firhouse and Lucan. There's a busy Finglas to Ballymun on the northbound side. Traffic's building on the southbound down towards Finglas as well. And there's congestion all around the R139 eastbound, where traffic at the moment is queuing from the Bewley's factory. There's busy volume on the north side. If you're coming out of, let me see, from the Five Lamps and Connolly, you're moving quite well down past Annesley Bridge, but it does get slow from there. Fairview's pretty full up to the lights from Edges Corner, as is Malahide Road off Griffith Avenue. And there's congestion on Collins Avenue and Oscar Trainer from the Northside Shopping Centre. There's also a busy North Circular up to Dorset, and it looks like Frank Flood Bridge is the back of the queue for Drumcondra and a busy Swords Road. And Church Street, outbound, slow. And then basically Phibsborough Road through to Hearts is another queue, while inbound Queen Street is heaviest down to the North Keys. North Circular from Mountjoy, slow through to Doyle's, and then full Cabra Road, Cabra Cross and Navan Road until the Ashtown Roundabout. And congestion on Island Bridges, both directions, with south side volume busiest on Beach Road up to Tom Clark, full on Pierce, slow through Macken, and Victoria Quay on the South Keys being the only one with a real delay. And if you're coming out of Houston, there is a busy St. John's left turn to South Circular and a bypass at Chapel Lizard that only backs up to the Ballyfermot slip, but inbound Concolbert to Memorial is slow, and there's very, very heavy traffic around James Street outbound. There's also a full Tyrconnell Road, a queue on the Long Mile, a slow moving Cranley Petrol Station all the way up the Nace Road to the Red Cow, and I'm afraid it doesn't get any better from there. Outbound to Newlands is full on the N7, and it's building along Boher Catherine Tynan off Junction 10 Ballymount if you're heading up to the Belgard Road, and it's building big time around the Glenview Roundabout if you're coming off at Talla Junction 11. There is also a busy off-ramp there as well. Drumartin Link Road is holding volume, as is, let me see, Black Rock by the college there all the way through to Frascati. Slow, but moving along the Stillorgan Road, I suppose the busiest sections are Mount Mary and Trees Road, Stillorgan Park. And we have congestion on the Grand Canal, but it's all mainly outbound. Ranelagh Bridge, a couple of lightweights, Harold's Cross and Davert Road are your culprits. All the other bridges will only be a light change. And be aware, Dart is not serving Lansdowne Road. There's also closures due to the UEFA Nations League tonight. So Lansdowne Road, Herbert Road, Bath Avenue and London Bridge Road. And as well as the collision at Lucan on the northbound M50, we have a collision on Corduff Road and a collision on Clonsilla Road. I'm also being told just this moment coming in that is a broken down car as you join the M50 southbound at junction 3 of the R139, and it seems to be blocking the entry. So do stay safe out there. If you want to get in touch, you know the number. Let's get some old school tunes on, and then a bit of a more modern one. Why not? We'll mix and match.

0: There you go. I have to admit, I put my hands up to this one. I pulled a bit of a switcheroo on you there. I was going to play The Wanted, Glad You Came, but the next track was The Beatles, and I kind of thought it fit better with The Four Tops, and we'll go into The Wanted in the next tune. But traffic, first of all. Okay, so let's start with the incidents. Collision on Corduff Road there near the Ballycoolan petrol station, and a collision on Clonsilla Road with also a collision on the M50 northbound. It's in the hard shoulder. It's after Junction 7, Lucan, and traffic is getting better going past as long as people just keep going on their way. We also have the Dartknot serving Lansdowne Road this evening due to operational testing, and also Lansdowne Road, Herbert Road, Bath Avenue and London Bridge Road, along with Shelburne Road, all closed due to the Austria match tonight. And then we have an incident, a broken down car as you join the M50 southbound at Junction 3 of the R139. Now, she was in a really awkward position where she was. It was literally where the merging traffic came on, and about 100 cars went past before a good Samaritan got out and has actually helped her push the car just off to the side of the road so that everybody can get through. So if you are listening, sir, well done to you. And it's still ongoing up there. Now, if you're coming southbound on the M50, it's Ballymun to Blanche where there's volume, but it's just past Finglas Junction 5 to Blanche where it's slowest. And even that's not a heavy delay. I mean, you're going to be about 16 to 18 minutes to get down past Finglas, maybe to Blanche, and that speed. Further southbound, delays on the M11 merge start at the back of the queue for Fassero Junction 6. Northbound is busy going from Junction 12 Firhouse up to the incident at Lucan, but it's less than half an hour to clear there. Not much less, but roughly around 28 to 30 minutes to get out of the volume. Looking up at the top end, the R139 is now busy both directions. Congestion around the north side, a lot of it, but it's all the usual suspects. North Circular, Mountjoy, not just to Doyle's, but continuing into Cabra Cross, Navan Road, until you hit the Ashtown roundabout, and then you're kind of back to normality. Church Street outbound is busy, as is Phibsborough to Hearts. Congestion on Dorset Street and Drumcondra into the Swords Road, with delays around Collins Avenue, Fairview, Malahide off Griffith Avenue, and a slow Oscar Traynor, with Southside volume coming out of Houston. St. John's left turn to South Circular has a queue. Inbound Concolbert is busy. Bypass of Chapel is, it isn't the worst. There is a queue there. It's just before the Ballyfermot at slip, and traffic's heavy through the Long Mile Road, Nace Road, all the way out to Newlands on the N7. I don't have a visual on the N4. The call is out. Glenview roundabout slow, Bower Catherine Tynan's full. Drumartin Link Road has a queue, as does Leopardstown roundabout, and traffic is busy through Blackrock by the college there and all the way up to Frascati, and Mount Merion to Stillorgan Park has volume but not delays as such. Shawnmore Road and Beach Road are all heavy through to Tom Clark Bridge, and Pearson Mackin are busy along with James Street at this moment. And that is your traffic. So remember earlier on I was saying that you should get into our socials, especially Instagram. We are at Dublin City FM, and if you don't know why, this is why.
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0: Right, do you fancy a family getaway at a loft Dublin City hotel? 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Prize can be booked at any time depending on availability, and the winner will be announced on the socials on Monday. So you have today and tomorrow to enter. We wish you all the best of luck, but it's only an Instagram comp.

0: And you too will be glad you came to, of course, the Dublin City FM Instagram page, especially if you win our comp. As we said, it is purely an Instagram competition, so there's no point in ringing us or contacting us here at the studio. But if you do want to get in touch for any other reason, we would love to hear from you on 087 179 1032. Please make sure it is safe and legal when you do so. I am coming back with some good news. The collision on Corduff Road cleared. The collision on Clonsilla Road also cleared. But we still have the hard shoulder incident northbound on the M50 at Junction 7. Lucan not causing a delay. Or that's not the reason for the delay. It's just the volume from Firhouse. And we still have that broken down car. It's not protruding as much as it was, blocking the lane joining the M50 southbound at Junction 3 of the R139. But it's still there. So just be aware.
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0: Oh, we definitely have some music that you will love. I've got some Neil Diamond on the way. We've got some Shapeshifters. I've got Genesis lined up. And a little bit of Shakira as well. And she's been making headlines lately, but I'll tell you about it closer to the tune. But first of all, let's have a look at traffic. So if you are north side at the moment, North Quays seem to be moving okay. In general, if you're around Fairview, it is busy. It is busy from Edges Corner all the way through to the lights and continues to be slow around Malahide Road off Griffith Avenue with delays on Collins Avenue. Also, Oscar Traynor, Dorset Street and Frank Flood Bridge is the back of the queue heading up into Drumcondra. The Swords Road is congested, as is Church Street outbound. And then you get a bit of a gap before Phibsborough Road slows you down again and takes you bumper to bumper up to Harts. There's a long queue approaching Doyle's via North Circular from Mountjoy. There's a slow moving Cabra Road, Cabra Cross and a busy Navan Road again until the Ashtown roundabout. And I'm looking at that outbound N3. Thanks, Stephen. Traffic is building from the hospital out to Junction 2 Snugborough. It's not heavy yet. Well, it's busy. Let's put it like that. Elsewhere, Island Bridge has queues in both directions. South side, same as I've mentioned earlier, Beach Road to Tom Clark, busy. Pearson Macken, heavy into the city centre. Victoria Quay, that's the main queue on the South Quays. And if you're coming out of Houston, St John's left turn on the bypass at Chapel Izzet are the busy sections. Now inbound, there is a queue on Concolbert. There's also delays around Tyrconnell Road, Kylemore Road, the Long Mile Road, Nace Road, actually now from Bluebell. And it's slightly improving with pace on the outbound N7 to Newlands. Now, Newlands is solidly the back of the inbound queue and there's a heavy adjoining on-ramp at Junction 9 Red Cow. You're used to it if you do this on the daily. Turnier Road North is full, so is Drummartin Link Road, Leopardstown roundabout, very busy, as well you would expect that for this time. And there's volume across Mount Merrion to White's Cross. Now it's not the worst, I've seen it heavier even this week, but looking at Black Rock by the college, still have queues all the way into Frascati. And that Grand Canal is only causing issues on the outbound, but they're not even long delays. You're looking at a couple of lightweights at Ranelagh, a couple of lightweights at Harold's Cross. I think that queue is, let me guess, yeah, it's about half full from Portobello. And Davitt Road at the moment is backed up to the John Bosco Centre. Thank you. Stephen is just pointing out to me, last time he looked at Stillorgan Road, it was busy and moving. It's not anymore. It's heavy. You're talking UCD to White's Cross. So it's a matter of minutes when we glance at things that it can be from one to another. So, yeah, very busy on that section this evening. And we include a little bit of Fox Rock, I'm afraid. But that is our traffic as we hit 35 minutes past four on a Thursday evening. Okay, how about bit of Flo Rida for all you wild ones out there.

0: you go, a little bit of Katie and some Flo Rida with Sia before that here on 103.2 Dublin City FM. We're live drive. Ooh, if you do want to get in touch for any reason, the number here, safe and legally, of course, is 087-179-1032. We're looking at a very busy city this evening. We have delays with only one incident live at the moment. Looks like the Junction 7 Lucan northbound M50 has been cleared. It was off the road anyway, and it hasn't changed the queue. It may have sped up the front of the queue a little bit with nothing else to rubberneck at. But in general, we're just looking at one incident. It's a breakdown. It's a car as you join the M50 southbound at Junction 3 on the R139. It's blocking the entry. Well, it was pushed off the road by a kindly spectator, and now a recovery vehicle has arrived, but he's sort of blocking that as well a little bit. You can still drive around him, so just be aware that he's there. Northbound M50, half an hour from Firhouse up to past Lucan. Southbound, the slowest section is Finglas to Blanche, although traffic does build from Ballymun. And after Blanche, the main line is fine until the M11 merge, and then it slows down to Fassero. And it's all the usual suspects up on the north side of the city. Fairview through to Artane is busy. Collins Avenue, Oscar Traynor holding volume, delays on Dorset and Frank Flood Bridge into Drumcondra, congestion on the Swords Road. The Omni Centre there is busy, as is Santry Avenue building. Moby Road is full, Church Street outbound is packed, as is Phibsborough Road to Hearts, and I'm afraid now just past Clearwater, the Finglas flyover and the Finglas roundabout are also holding volume, along with North Circular from Mountjoy all the way up to past Doyle's, Cabra Road, Cabra Cross, Navan Road. Doesn't sort of ease until the Ashtown roundabout, and off Hanlon's Old Cabra Road is slow. And Southside, Beach Road to Tom Clark, full, Pierce, Mackin Street, back to Erne and before Pierce respectively. South Keys, Victoria Quay is heavy, and inbound traffic in the city centre, Bride Street seems to be the slowest. Outbound, James's Street, very busy, as is South Circular from Rialto roundabout, and congestion on Shore Road to Kilmainham heading over the Lewis Bridge and down that direction. There's queues out of Houston on St. John's left turn to South Circular. Not the worst bypass at Chapel, is it? But queues nonetheless, and full on Tyrconnell Road, Kylemore Road. It's building through Crumlin Road, and Drimna Castle up onto the Long Mile is packed, as is Bluebell onto the Nace Road. In and out of Newlands, it's heavier inbound actually, and a bit quicker, although lots of volume outbound, and full on Bower Catherine Tynan. Green Hills Road is packed solid, as is Turnier Road North, Drummartin Link Road, Leopardstown roundabout, very heavy coming along Stillorgan Road from UCD to White's Cross, and busy through Fox Rock, and traffic now very heavy building around St. Vincent's, Marion Gates, Booterstown, Blackrock by the College and Frascati. And of course, with the match tonight, the amount of streets closed around there are all the usuals: Shelburne, Lansdowne, Herbert, Bath Avenue and London Bridge right now. And finally, Grand Canal. It's mainly outbound traffic, but you're not going to be held up too long. Ranelagh Bridge, Harold's Cross Bridge and Davert Road have multiple lightweights to clear, but no more than three at a push, and you might get lucky with two. And that's our traffic. Right, let's jump into a bit of Shakira. And I was checking out, now this has been going on for a while. I think it's about 10 days ago she started, because Shakira, it's actually a really good idea, this. She's doing she set up a pop-up village in Madrid. It's a temporary custom-built cultural city and venue for hosting her 12 concert residency. Now, if you check it out online, it looks amazing. It's going from September 18th, so last week, all the way up to October the 11th across four consecutive weekends. It's got a capacity of 50 to 55,000 daily attendees spread across a large site, and you can do so much there. There's like fashion spaces, shops, literary space featuring works inspired by Shakira, and lots of panels with female writers. There's a Latin American culinary experience, immersive exhibitions, and the whole thing. I thoroughly recommend it. I have to admit, I've got this funny feeling it could be the future of big gigs. And the venue itself that they've sort of sourced for this, and the whole design is absolutely amazing. Go check it out.
1: Refugees up in here tonight. No fighting. We got the refugees.
2: No fighting.
1: Up in here.

go, Lizzo, and of course a bit of Shakira with Wyclef Jean before that. That one is still bad. Name of the song, and Hips Don't Lie, of course, before that. We can all sing along to Sweet Caroline in a few moments, and Genesis are going to show us their invisible touch. But traffic is what we're here for, so that's what we're looking at. Incidents-wise, first of all, there's a broken down car. This is on the R117 Sandyford Road, and it's blocking the left lane at the lights for Lambs Cross. There's also that broken down car I've been mentioning since about a quarter past 4:10 as you join the M50 southbound at Junction 3 on the R139. Now, there is recovery vehicles there with them, last time I glanced, and yeah, they hopefully will be on their way soon enough. Let me see. Big shout out, by the way. We're getting lots of texts and voice notes in. If you want to be part of this live drive team, feel free. Just make sure it's safe and legal. Voice notes, preferably 087-179-1032. And we're just looking through. We had a voice note in saying, Mark, Kilmore Road, bumper to bumper. This is all the way from Artane Castle roundabout up to the Northside Shopping Centre. And as you say, Mark, Oscar Traynor towards Santry is absolutely packed. It's not a happy place to be. I can imagine it's one of them days. I have to admit, just be aware, voice noter, you are not the only one. And there's queues everywhere this evening. I may as well start on the north side and thank you. So keep the messages coming in. We thoroughly appreciate you guys. And we're going to start with Fairview, where the queue begins back at Edges Corner, is bumper to bumper all the way out to Artane. Collins Avenue is holding volume. Oscar Traynor, like we just said as well. Swords Road is queuing from further back than Drumcondra, Binns Bridge, and even further back, Dorset is queuing from North Circular. Traffic around the Omni is horrible at the moment. Santry Avenue is building. Moby Road is a delay. Church Street outbound is very heavy. And Gardiner Street inbound to Talbot is slow. And if you're continuing outbound after Church Street, Bibsborough Road through to Hearts is full. And then further down past Clearwater, you've got delays on the flyover, Finglas, and the roundabout as well, approaching North Road. You've got congestion on North Circular, starting at Mountjoy, and it just stays bumper to bumper all the way up to the Ashtown roundabout, if that's your route. And just off Hanlon's, it's packed on Old Cabra as well. Congestion Southside, Beach Road to Tom Clark, full. Pierce back to Erne. Macken back before Pierce. That's all inbound. Victoria Quay is the only tripping point on the South Quays. Arran Quay outside the door here on the North Quays. Traffic out of Houston, full complement along St. John's left turn to South Circular. Very busy, but moving through the bypass at Chapel Izzet. There's delays heading over the bridge at Shore Road, heading over the Lewis Bridge there down into Kilmainham. And there's congestion around James's Street, South Circular from Rialto Roundabout, Tyrconnell Road, Kylemore Road, Crumlin Road. And it's busy from the Long Mile, starting back at Drimna Castle, all the way up to Junction 9 Red Cow, covering the Long Mile and Nace Road, and staying busy in and out of Newlands on the N7. No change either side of Junction 11 Talla, Spowell roundabout to the Glenview roundabout, easily 11-12 minutes, and lots of congestion on Green Hills Road, along with a busy Boher Catherine Tynan up to the Bellegarde off Junction 10 Ballymount. Now, there's delays around Drummartin Link Road, Leopardstown roundabout, very heavy through UCD all the way to White's Cross. Everything all the way up Trees Road, Slorgan Park, and even Fox Rock taking a hit. And very slow traffic around the likes of St. Vincent's, Merrion Gates, and continuing up past Booterstown, Black Rock by the College, and Frascati. And if you're on the Grand Canal, it's mainly outbound delays. Now, that M50, this is going to be the final one, I swear. Southbound, the slowest section is Finglas to Blanche, but traffic is moving quite well. Further southbound, the M11 merge is horrible all the way down to Fassero, but nothing new for regular users. It's northbound. You're looking at close to 40-45 minutes now from Dundrum up to Lucan, with only a bit of bunching between Finglas and Ballymun northbound after that. But just be aware, busy off ramps and on ramps as well. And I'm being told there's a collision on the Glenamuck Link Distributor Road, smack bang in the middle of the road at the lights for the Ballycorus Road. So please take care. So along with the Sandyford Road incident and the Glenamuck Road incident, everything else is sorted. Right, I've only got time for one track to take us into five. I'll play Genesis on the far side of the break, but this is Neil. Let's all sing together. It might cheer us up.

0: singing along. I know we were trying to take our mind off the traffic. It's very difficult for us to do. We're looking at everything. But if you are stuck in a queue, please stay safe out there. If you want to get in touch, do let us know. But make sure it's safe and legal on 0871791032. Thank you, voice noter. Back in with another message going, Mark, I'm not there yet, but in the distance, I can see a stop-go system on the Kilmore Road at the new apartment opposite Northside Shopping Centre. A couple of minutes later, we got, yep, they're there, and it's a problem. And can people just do us a favour and stop running the box junctions? You are really, really causing delays.
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2: Right, we're back. It is almost 5 minutes past five. I'm not going to do it. Don't go on a rant, Mark. No, don't. But just when we had that message in about people running the box junctions, it really does drive me crazy. For the 30 seconds it might take you to just wait, the delays you cause. I literally, personally, watched the perpetual snake thing, the snake eating its own tail up on James's Street there recently, and the Lewis coming up from Houston, and some people had pulled into the box, and of course the cars were all turning left to do the loop around, weren't they? But of course they're all stuck at the lights because the Lewis is there. Lewis can't go because everyone's in the box, and nobody moved for four lightweights until one kindly gentleman decided to pull out of the queue and go a completely different direction than he needed to go just to get people moving again. So you cause way more hassle than you should. So stop. It's part of the rules of the road. You leave those boxes alone. They're there for a reason. Okay, right. Rant over. It's time for Genesis.

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Keep the messages coming in. We love hearing from you. 087 179 1032. Make sure it's safe. Make sure it's legal. I've got some updates with two live incidents out and about at the moment. Everything else is cleared. The R139 incident, they are gone now. But we still have a collision. It happened around, about 20 minutes ago around the Glenamuck Link Distributor Road. Now, the problem is it's smack bang in the middle of the road at the lights for Ballycorus Road, and there's also a broken down car on Nace Road inbound. It's blocking the bus lane after Kyle Moore Road. Now, traffic all around the city, very, very busy. North side, south side, M50. Maybe the Keys are probably not too bad, really, considering. But everywhere else, we just have delays, delays, delays. So let's try and get through this quickly but concisely. So let's start with the north side. Arran Quay is busy. Traffic's building on East Wall from East Road. Traffic's heavy from Edges Corner in Fairview all the way through to Artain. Delays around Collins Avenue, Oscar Train are both directions. Swords Road, in and outbound. Delays behind that on Dorset from North Circular. Omni, Santry Avenue, they're all very busy, as is Movey Road. Traffic's heavy on Church Street. Inbound, queuing starts on Constitution Hill. Outbound, Church Street to Hearts. Packed the whole way. And more delays further up past Clearwater around Finglas Flyover and the roundabout. Congestion on North Circular starts back before Dorset, heading up to Doyle's. And

busy. Delays around South Circular from Rialto Roundabout. Congestion coming out of Houston. The big queue there on St. John's left turn to South Circular. Inbound Concalbert with a busy section. And also the bypass at Chapel Izzet. I've seen it worse, but I've seen it better. Delays also around Tyrconnell Road, Kylemore Road, Long Mile Road, Nace Road, all up to the Red Cow. Delays out to Newlands and inbound from Newlands to the M50 at Junction 9. Bower Katherine Tynan's busy. Green Hills Road is packed solid and traffic either side of Junction 11 Talla is heavy from the Spowell to the Glenview roundabout. There are delays through Boterinya Road north and east. There's a full inbound Scholarstown Road, Sandyford Road. Delays outbound around Drummartin Link Road, Leopardstown roundabout. Very slow on Columkills Way. Delays also around UCD all the way through Stillorgan Road to White's Cross. Traffic's built up busy through St. Vincent's to Booterstown, covering Merrion Gates, and then gets even heavier by Black Rock by the college and slow through to Frascati. If you're on the Grand Canal, it's mainly outbound delays. Ranelagh, Harold's Cross and Davitt Road, each taking two, if not three, lightweights to clear. And if you're on the M50, you're looking at 40 to 45 minutes between Dundrum and Lucan on the northbound with busy on and off ramps. The off ramp at Firhouse, the on ramp at Talla joining in. We've got delays on the on ramp at the Red Cow and the on ramp at Junction 7 Lucan. But northbound from Lucan, it's bunching Finglas to Ballymun, but not bringing you to a stop. There's very busy R139s, both east and westbound, and the southbound M50 built up between Ballymun and Blanche, and then further down Carrig Mines down through the M11 merge to Fassero. It's slowest between Finglas and Blanche southbound and between the M11 merge and Fassero, but there is volume behind it. That's your traffic. It's 16 minutes past the hour. It's meant to be International Coffee Day today, so these next two tracks are both coffee related. We've got some espresso and black coffee up now.

0: There we go, the brilliant All Saints. Now, I don't know about you, but I have to admit, I love that tune. I find it very calming. It's just ironic it's called Black Coffee, isn't it? You are listening to Live Drive here on 103.2 Dublin City FM. If you've just joined us, welcome. Where have you been all day? I'm about to give you a chance to win a family getaway. Just stay tuned. But first of all, thank you. Big shout out, Weston Simon, our outbound N4 reporter, has an update for us. He says, evening, Mark. Back at you, sir. N4 busy. My mistake. N4 busy, but moving from the M50 to Junction 4. You were on about earlier on, people hogging the yellow boxes. Weston Simon, it is a massive pet peeve of mine. People don't understand the trouble, the issues they drive off and leave behind when they do that. But he says, on the N4, it was drivers hogging lane 3. However, after Junction 4, it does pick up, no delays past Junction 5. Inbound, however, is backing up past Junction 3. Weston Simon, you're an absolute legend. I don't have a visual on the N4, so any updates are always appreciated. Right, let's see. Incidents. The broken down car on the Nace Road inbound. It's blocking the bus lane after Kylemore. There's a collision on the Glenamuck Link Distributor Road. It's in the middle of the road at the lights for the R116 Ballycorus Road. And let me see what else. They're the only two incidents, right? I've got a lot going on here. You heard me do the whole report earlier on. It's a lot. There's so much volume around the city. I'm going to try and do it briefly. Northside, Fairview through to Artane, packed solid. Collins Avenue, a delay. Both sides of Oscar Traynor, in and outbound, very heavy. Same with the Swords Road. Queues further back on North Circular to Dorset as well. There's a queue on Omni and Santry Avenue. Delays on Movey Road. A packed Church Street. If you're coming inbound, it's from Constitution Hill. If you're going outbound, it's all the way to Hearts. And delays further up past Clearwater, between Clearwater and North Road, the flyover and the roundabout. Congestion starts back before Dorset if you're heading up to Doyle's via North Circular. And it's packed all the way to the Ashtown roundabout. Castleknock Village full. Cunningham Road queuing from the bus depot. Arran Quay on the North Quays full. Island Bridge both directions. Traffic all around Thomas Street, James Street, Mount Brown, South Circular from Rialto roundabout, Mead Street, Shore Road to Kilmainham. Traffic coming out of Houston, St John's left turn to South Circular, inbound Concolbert. Delays on the bypass at Chapel Lizard. A full Emmett Road, Tyrconnell Road, Kylemore Road, Long Mile Road, Nace Road, all the way to the Red Cow, and it stays heavy out to Newlands. Even inbound Newlands is bumper to bumper, approaching Junction 9. Heavy either side of Junction 11 Talla between the Spowell and Glenview roundabout, anywhere between 11 to 12 minutes. Green Hills Road, full to the brim. Bower Catherine Tynan, packed solid from Ballymount Overpass all the way up to the Bellegarde. Delays on Scholarstown Road, Column Kills Way, either side of Firhouse. Heavy through Sandyford Road, Drumartin Link Road, Leopardstown roundabout, UCD to White's Cross, St Vincent's to Frascati. And I could name all the streets in between, but you know the routes you're on. And traffic around the city centre, Pierce, Macken, full, as is Beach Road up to Tom Clark Bridge, and a busy South Quays starting at Ushers up to Victoria. And looking at that Grand Canal outbound, well, approaching Ranelagh, you're half full from Leeson Bridge. Then halfway up between Portobello and Harold's, the queue begins. It's not for Harold's. It's not for Sally's Bridge. It's for Dalton Bridge. And you only have a short gap before you join the back of the queue for Davitt Road, which at this moment is sitting back at the John Bosco Centre. Just had a message in. Is Western Simon's name Weston or Western? Actually, I'm going to have a quick glance at that. We'll ask Weston Simon. I thought it was Western, but we'll have to find out. Weston Simon, let us know. You've got fans out here by the sounds of things. Right.
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0: Okay, fancy a family getaway at Aloft Dublin City Hotel? Well, we've got a great giveaway coming your way. You could win an overnight stay for two adults and two kids, including dinner and breakfast. 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All you have to do is head over to the Dublin City FM Instagram for all the details. And make sure you're following both at Dublin City FM and at Aloft Dublin City, so you don't miss your chance to enter. 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Prize can be booked any time depending on availability, but the winner will be announced on the socials on Monday. So good luck.

0: All Black here at, well, it's gone past 5:30 on this Thursday afternoon. Big shout out to Anthony, who says, Mark, 8 minutes from the M1 southbound M50 just to Ballymun. You don't hit traffic until about halfway down, and it's busy but moving from there to get to Ballymun. Thank you so much. And Phil, Detective Phil, has come in. The question we got earlier on from a listener was, is Western Simon's name Western Simon or Western Simon? Phil, the detective, has come in, goes, of course, when we hear his report, he is down the N4, and yes, it is Western. Yes, indeed.
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0: Right, we're back. No, I'm not giving you the address of the Western Simon fan club, unless you want to be president, because I think Phil might argue with you for that one. But either way, thank you to everybody who's getting in touch. We love hearing from you. You are definitely part of the Live Drive team. We couldn't do this without you. But looking through the traffic, okay, we've got, let me see, a broken down car on the Nace Road inbound. It's blocking the bus lane after Kylemore Road. And the other collision is on Glenamuck Link Distributor Road. It's in the middle of the road there at the lights for the Ballycorus Road. So please take care. Elsewhere, we've got delays all around the city. I'm struggling to find places that are getting away with it. We've got delays north side on East Wall Road, Fairview through to Artane, Collins Avenue, Oscar Traynor, both in and outbound. Delays on Dorset from North Circular, heavy through Binns Bridge, Drumcondra, Swords Road, again in and outbound Swords Road. Looking elsewhere, we've got Movie Road full. We've got a packed Church Street. If you're coming inbound, Constitution Hill's the back of the queue. Going outbound, it's heavy all the way to Hearts, and more delays past Clearwater on the flyover and the Finglas roundabout, and congestion through Dorset, in fact before Dorset, all the way up to Doyle's, Cabra Road, Cabra Cross, Navan Road. By the time you hit the Ashtown roundabout, you should get some clean air. But delays from Blanche Hospital out to Snugborough on the N3, not the worst, but they are there. There's a full Island Bridge. Cunningham Road is back to the bus depot. Delays on the south side. Beach Road to Tom Clark. Packed solid. Pearson, Mac and full. Delays on the south quay. Start at Ushers. There are only light delays up to Ushers Island. A little bit heavy on Victoria Quay. And if you're further up around James Street, outbound, very full. Mount Brown, Thomas Street, South Circular from Rialto roundabout. Meath Street, Shore Road to Kilmainham. Traffic out of Houston. St. John's Road is back. The left turn to South Circular there. Inbound Kilcolbert, Tyrconnell Road, Kylemore Road, all the usual queues. The outbound N7 is heavy from as far back as Crumlin Road, Drimna Castle to the Long Mile, and all the way out to Newlands. Delays around Goatstown from Roebuck. I'm looking at Clonsky there, Brewery Road, Sandyford Road, Drumartin Link Road, Leopardstown Roundabout, Wyattville Road. All around UCD, Stillorgan Road, all the way out to White's Cross, a packed queue. Busy Cabinteely, Fox Rock, delays at St. Vincent's all the way out to Booterstown. It gets worse from there because Black Rock by the College to Frascati is even heavier, and delays due to the Republic of Ireland game tonight. We have closures all around Shelburne Road, Lansdowne, Herbert Road, Bath Avenue and London Bridge Road. I'm hoping you're getting all of this. And if you're on the Grand Canal, it's mainly outbound traffic. You're looking at the approach to Ranelagh from Leeson Bridge, half full, and then approaching Harold's Cross, you're bumper to bumper to Dolphins, and then you've got Davert Road queuing from the John Bosco Centre. So long delays going up that way. And the M50, Dundrum to Lucan on the northbound, very heavy, southbound, busiest, Ballymun to Blanche. And then there's a bit of a queue forming around Junction 15, Carrig Mines, down to the M11 merge where it gets heavy. It's only busy from Carrig Mines through Cherrywood, but it's heavy from the M11 merge down to Fassero. And that's your traffic. 39 minutes past the hour, and we are about to play two Irish bands. And growing up in the 90s, I absolutely love these two tracks. I hope you did too. I hope they bring back some great memories and we can all sing along together. This is The Four of Us and then some Stunning.

The Memories. Brilliant stuff from The Stunning and The Four of Us, of course, before that with the superb Mary. And you're listening to Live Drive here on 103.2 Dublin City FM. We're going old school with The Whispers and a bit of Chic, showing us some good times in a moment. But traffic, first of all. And a big shout out to Anthony, who's on a southbound M50 journey this evening. 21 minutes to get from the M1 to Blanche. 16 was getting by Finglas, and 8 to get down to Ballymun. He states it opens up as soon as you get by Finglas, and it doesn't slow down again until you get to Blanche. Big shout out, Anthony, and thank you so much. Once you do clear Blanche, you're fine all the way down to Carrick Mines. And although there's volume between Junction 15, Carrick Mines, passing Cherrywood at Junction 16, it's really busy from the M11 merge, so traffic's moving down that with direction, just lots of it. And northbound is still heavy from Dundrum all the way up to Junction 7, Lucan. Still seeing delays on the outbound and inbound N7. Weston Simon told us the N4 is busy, but it is moving. And delays on Boher Catherine Tynan all the way up from Ballymount to the Belgard Road, with a packed Greenhills Road and a slow Spawell all the way through Junction 11 Tallaght to the Glenview roundabout, and that could take up to about 11 minutes, 9, 10, 11 minutes between the two roundabouts there. Scholarstown Road and Columkills Way are both holding volume either side of Junction 12 Firhouse. There are delays around Sandyford Road, Drummartin Link Road, Goatstown from Roebuck, and there's even a queue further back at Clonskee. Brewery Road is busy. Leopardstown roundabout, still very heavy. Whiteville Road, there's queuing. It's not full, but it is very full just past RTE on Stillorgan Road. UCD to White's Cross, packed the whole way through. It's busy St. Vincent's through to Booterstown. It's heavy Blackrock from the college out to Frascati. And if you're around the city centre, delays around James's Street, mainly inbound now, but still a full outbound Mead Street, South Circular to Rialta Roundabout, Shore Road to Kilmainham, Emmett Road, Crumlin Road, Tyrconnell Road, Carmore Road, and traffic at the bypass at Chapel as it is back to the grey wall. And I'm just getting a shout out now that the Glenamuck Distributor Road, or the Glenamuck Link Distributor Road that had the collision on it, has been cleared, as has all the other incidents. So we don't have any live incidents anymore, but we do have closures. Shelburne Road, Lansdowne, Herbert, Bath Avenue and London Bridge, all because of the game tonight. I haven't even done the north side. Holy moly, let's start up at the top and East Wall Road there. Queuing starts back at East Road. We have delays in both directions on Gardiner Street, where inbound is actually heavier than outbound, but volume all the same. Delays start back at Fairview from Edges Corner all the way out to Artane. Full Collins Avenue, both directions at the Swords Road. Delays both directions on Oscar Traynor. Busy inbound, not as bad as outbound, on a slow moving Santry Avenue. And there's a queue on Omni and also on Movey Road as well. And probably the biggest queues, you've got Church Street all the way out to Hearts, a solid queue. And further delays around the flyover at Finglas and the roundabout approaching North Road. And delays start back at Dorset for Doyle's on North Circular and carries all the way out to the Ashtown roundabout. And we're now extremely busy on the N3 between Blanche Hospital and Snugborough. The inbound N3 is busy as well, but no real issues once you get onto the M50. No real heavy queues with the on-ramps there. Anything I've missed, feel free, let me know, safe and legally, 087 179 1032.

0: There we go, a little bit of The Whispers and The Beat Goes On with some Chic and Good Times. Are we having good times in Dublin at the moment? Not really, as far as traffic goes, that's for sure. I've got some Queen and a very apt track, I Want to Break Free, coming up for you to take us through to six, but traffic first, okay? We do have one incident. Emergency services are attending this incident on Bachelor's Walk. Now, at the moment, they're blocking the bus lane at the bus gate right now. The DART's not serving Lansdowne Road tonight. They're doing operational readiness testing there. And we have closures all around the Aviva this evening. Of course, you've got the UEFA Nations League against Austria tonight. 7:45 kickoff. Shelburne, Lansdowne, Herbert, Bath Avenue and London Bridge Roads are all closed. We've got no real changes around that area. St. Vincent's out to Booterstown is busy if you're going out towards Black Rock and Frascati. Very heavy all the way through to Temple Hill. Heavy on UCD all the way out to White's Cross. Whiteville Road is holding delays, as is Brewery Road, Leopardstown Roundabout, Drummartin Link Road. In fact, even on approach there, Goatstown's back at Roebuck, and also Clonsky, very busy on approach there as well. Sandyford Road, delays. Looking at Scholarstown Road, the other side of Junction 12 Furhouse, Columkills Way, all very congested, along with the Spawell to the Glenview roundabout. Delays all around Greenhills Road, Bower Catherine Tynan. Looking at the outbound N7, it is packed solid out to Junction 4 Rathcoole. And queuing is way back as well on approach to Junction 9 Red Cow. Crumlin Road is busy. Long Mile Road is queuing from Drimna Castle. Nace is back at the Bluebell. You've got a full Kylemore Road. There is some improvement on Tyrconnell Road, if that's any use to you, but still seeing heavy volume across Shore Road to Kilmainham, South Circular to Rialto Roundabout, or from Rialto Roundabout, Mead Street busy, as is the Grand Canal, all outbound traffic, to be fair. We've got congestion approaching Ranelagh Bridge of 2 to 3 lightweights, and then approaching Harold's Cross is just solid all the way up to Dolphin before you get a brief gap. But by Davitt Road there, the queue is still back at the John Bosco Centre. Stevie's just pointing out to me, Ballyfermot and Colcut, the roadwork's not helping at all around the area and very, very busy at the moment. And on the north side, we've got delays all the same as earlier, starting back before Dorset, if you're on North Circular approaching to Doyle's, and carrying all the way out to the Ashtown roundabout, a full Castleknock Village, a slow approach inbound to Church Street from, yeah, you guessed it, Constitution Hill. And outbound, Church Street to Hearts is a delay, along with Movie Road, Santry Avenue, the Omni, Gardiner Street, East Wall Road, Fairview through to Malahide off Griffith Avenue, Collins Avenue, Oscar Trainer, and both directions of the Swords Road. Now, the southbound M50, much improved. I can't see a delay until the M11 merge, to be honest now. Northbound, you're still holding heavy volume from Dundrum to Lucan, and it takes off eventually after Junction 7. So there you go, that's your traffic. Let's get some Queen on. I understand you all want to break free, and I'm with you. Let's all sing it together.
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0: definitely all do when it comes to traffic in Dublin. Isn't that true? It's Queen, I Want to Break Free. We've got Duke DeMont on the far side of the break, and also a little bit of Jax Jones, Lily Allen. I've got some Kings of Leon, some JK. So lots of great music to take us through to 6:30 and beyond, all the way up to 7. Right, I'll tell you what, let's get this traffic. I'll tell you what we'll do. It's 6:02 at the moment. We play a very quick ad break. We'll find out what happened on this day in music. And when we come back, I'll fill you in, because hopefully there might be a few improvements to tell you about. I doubt it, though.
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7: Hey, Dublin, Michael O'Kane here. It's the 1st of October, and this will happen on this day in music. In 2007, the Spice Girls' eagerly awaited reunion concert at London's O2 Arena sold out in 38 seconds. More than 1 million fans attempted to get tickets for the group's first reunion concert. Due to high demand, 3 more London dates were added to the group's world tour. In 1965 is when Bob Dylan introduced the world to the band. Guitarist Robbie Robertson, Garth Hewson on organ, Rick Danko on bass, and Levon Helm on drums. The band, as they would famously be known, performed alongside Dylan until 1967. And if you or someone you know is celebrating your birthday today, you share with American guitarist Earl Slick, best known for his collaborations alongside David Bowie. As well as Keith Duffy of Boyzone, who had 21 UK number one singles in their career, including Love Me For A Reason. Duffy was born on this day in 1974. I have Michael O'Kane, and that is what happened on this day in music.
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0: It is indeed. My name is Mark Anthony, joined, of course, today by the wonderful Jonathan Randall and Stephen Crawley to keep you guys up to speed until 7 with all your up-to-date traffic news. And a big shout-out to Anthony. Anthony, I'm a little bit late on this one. He says 33 minutes to get from the M1 to Firhouse on the southbound M50. That has changed. He does also say there is a phantom slowdown at Ballymount. Thank you, buddy. It's actually a little bit quicker now. It should be around the 28 to 30 minutes to get down to Firhouse. I know it's not much, but those 3 minutes do count. Southbound delays on the M50 at the moment are mainly the M11 merge down to Fastrow, but there's a lot of volume coming down off Junction 15, Carrick Mines, passing Cherrywood as well, but it's moving the whole way through. If you're going northbound, it hasn't really budged all evening. Junction 13, Dundrum, up to Junction 7, Lucan. 40 odd minutes to clear that delay. And delays either side of, let me see, outbound N4, not the worst, but we are experiencing really busy, heavy traffic heading out for the N7. You're starting back on Crumlin Road. You're packed through Drimna Castle onto the Long Mile, Bluebell up to the Nace Road, M50, Junction 1, all the way out to Junction 4, Rathcoole, heavy going, and inbound Newlands all the way down to the M50 at Junction 9 with a heavy on-ramp because the queues are still there. Looking at Bower Catherine Tynan, bumper to bumper up to the Belgard Road, packed on Green Hills Road, slow through Spawell to Glenview roundabouts covering Junction 11 Talla. Similar with Scholarstown Road through to Killininny Road, and also either side of Junction 12 Firhouse. And it's still busy all around Terranure Road north and east. Queues and Clonsky carry up further, Roebuck to Goatstown busy, Sandyford Road, Drumartin Link Road, Leopardstown roundabout, and Leopardstown Road inbound. Very full. Whiteville Road, 3/4 full, slow through UCD to White's Cross on Stillorgan Road, and busy through St. Vincent's to Booterstown, only to get heavier at Blackrock by the college through to Frascati. Traffic all around the likes of Houston coming outbound St. John's Road. St. John's left turn to South Circular is busy, as is inbound Concolbert, and queues on the bypass at Chapel Izzet are back at the Grey Wall. It's also heavy around James Street, but it's inbound and it's not really full. It's about three quarters full. Mead Street, however, is full. North side, no changes there. All the way out to the Ashtown roundabout from before Doyle's, even North Circular. That's queuing from Dorset. Cabra Road, full. Cabra Cross, also full, as is the Navan Road until the Ashtown roundabout. We are seeing some improvements, thank you, Stephen, on Church Street out to Doyle's. Although still busy, it's moving. Inbound Church Street, huge improvement there because it's only back to North King Street now. But delays on North King Street are as back as far as Bolton Street, Queen Street, Blackhall Place, also very full, as is both directions of Gardiner Street, although inbound is heavier. And all around the likes of Dorset, Drumcondra, Swords Road, in and out, Omni, Santry Avenue, Collins Avenue, Grace Park from Griffith, Fairview through to Malahide off Griffith, both directions of Oscar Traynor, all very slow. So it is one of them days today. Hopefully your journey time hasn't been too bad for you. And if it has, I've at least kept you entertained with some brilliant tunes. And we have two more excellent tunes up for you next. My Madonna, after this one from Duke DeMont, because I gotcha.

you go, one of the dance tracks of the summer, Charlie Jeers, My Madonna, and one of my favourites, Duke Dumont with Jax Jones and I Got You, here on 103.2 Dublin City FM on Live Drive. I've definitely got you. I'm keeping you up to speed with all the traffic around, and it's starting to slowly get better around the city in general, but it is taking its time. So I'm going to start over on the north, on the M50 first of all, right? Going northbound, we've been queuing heavily from Junction 13 Dundrum up to Lucan all evening. It's getting better, but there's still queuing from Dundrum up to Talla. It's moving now a lot quicker than it was earlier. There is a busy off-ramp for Columkill's Way at Junction 12 Firhouse. It's halfway back to Dundrum, but it's only on approach to Talla where it slows heavily, and that slowness takes you all the way up to Lucan. Okay, crawling in sections, you could be in second gear for most of that. We've got congestion on the Greenhills Road either side of Junction 11 Talla, Spowell to Glenview roundabout, a full Bower Catherine Tynan, an improving outbound N7, but still volume from Crumlin Road, Drimna Castle to the Long Mile, and Nace Road from the Cranley and out to Rathcoole. Just a lot quicker pace than earlier. So volume the same, movement much better. Same around Ballyfermot with the roadworks. The volume's all still there, but it's just moving a little bit better along with Kylemore Road. And if you're heading out of Houston, St John's left turn to South Circular is still full. Now there is a busy, but again, not as busy as it was earlier, heading Shore Road over to the bridge down into Kilmainham. But we're still seeing a full Mead Street, a three-quarter full James Street. Inbound, not really a problem on the outbound. And likes of further around by the, I'm just looking down by Stillorgan area now. Leopardstown and Leopardstown Road inbound busy. Leopardstown roundabout very heavy still. And delays across Brewery Road around Sandyford Business District area. There's congestion at UCD and Mount Merion, although it does get a little bit better from there onto Trees Road and beyond. And same with St. Vincent's through to Booterstown. We've got a much better looking Blackrock and Frascati, and it is moving, although there's lots of volume through Merion Gates and beyond. Looking at the Grand Canal, still heavy outbound, all Ranelagh, Harold's Cross, about two lightweights on approach to clear both of those, but the approach to Harold's Cross, unless you're turning up towards Kimmage or heading into the city centre, you have heavy volume all the way past Sally's Bridge and Dolphin. And Dabbert Road is still queuing as well. Looking at the north side, again, the volume's still in everywhere I've mentioned, but it's getting better with pace and with journey times. So outbound Church Street to Doyle's, not as heavy as it was, but there's still queues. Same with North Circular, approaching Doyle's from before Dorset. That's probably the slowest section. From Cabot Road through to the Ashtown roundabout, again, holding volume, but it is moving. Now, the far side of Junction 6 Blanche, it's still very busy outbound on the N3 from the hospital to Snugborough. Still queuing inbound, but not as much as earlier towards Junction 6 Blanche. And congestion, mild, but there, East Wall Road, Gardner Street, both directions. Fairview still heavy through to Malahide off Griffith Avenue. No real changes around Grace Park. It's back to Griffith. Collins Avenue slow, Dorset busy, and also the Swords Road congested either direction in and out. But big improvements around Oscar Traynor. And that's your traffic. It is 19 minutes past the hour. If you're heading into the game tonight, of course, the Republic of Ireland taking on Austria in the UEFA Nations League. Kickoff 7:45. Right now, Shelburne, Lansdowne, Herbert, Bath Avenue and London Bridge Roads are all closed. And I was just looking up. I was trying to get some of the team news maybe for tonight, but I found it very, very, very interesting as well when I was reading an article about the FAI have previously announced that the bottom two rows of seating around the ground would be left vacant, with ticket holders being relocated into the premium section. Okay, officially, this is put in place as a test.

last event for the Euro 2028 qualifiers as well. But I think they're trying to prevent a pitch invasion, which it should not happen tonight. Protests, fine, but not for against the Austrians tonight. I hope we both have a great game, and I'm looking forward to watching that one myself.

0: the Ting Tings and What's That's Not My Name. Not What's My Name. In fact, did you hear your name in there? If you did, let me know. 087-179-1032. Lily Allen's The Fear before that. And we've got some really belting tunes on the far side of the break to take us through to 7 o'clock. I've got some Sinead O'Connor on the way. We've got some Cranberries as well. The Monkees. I've got Crowded House, a bit of Train, and Depeche Mode. So come on, that's a stellar lineup, isn't it? But looking through traffic at the moment, we're still pretty busy, but big improvements happening slowly but surely. I'm only going to concentrate on the really heavy stuff right now, so anything in red, I will give you a shout. If you're north side, we're still looking at delays through Fairview to Malahide Griffith Avenue. Grace Park's back to Griffith. Collins Avenue is slow, as is Dorset from North Circular, and traffic built up on both directions of the Swords Road, outbound from Binsbridge, inbound to the flyover. Gardner Street, heavy both directions, but inbound is slowest. Church Street, the same. Inbound is heaviest, but there is volume outbound all the way to Doyle's. North King Street, the half that backs to Bolton Street, is full, as is Queen Street and Blackhall Place. Congestion on North Circular starts before Dorset, leading up to Doyle's. Now, there is volume all the way to the Ashtown roundabout, but it's better than it was. And we've also got a congested Arran Quay. Now, way further out the other way, if you're heading past the Ashtown roundabout and the far side of Junction 6 Blanche, we've got queues out to Snugbrit, Junction 2 from the hospital. There's also a busy Castleknock Village. Now, looking at the south side, Pearson, Macken Street inbound are very heavy, along with Mead Street. Traffic out of Houston, St John's left turn to South Circular is probably the slowest queue you will have on the outbound. No delays on the bypass at Chapel, is it anymore? Now, there's busy out to the Red Cow from Long Mile and Nace Road, but again, it's moving. Same on the far side of Junction 9 out to Rathcoole. There is congestion on Green Hills Road, heavy volume as well. On either side of Junction 11, Talla, Glenview, Spawell roundabout to the Glenview roundabout. There's delays around Brewery Road, Leopardstown roundabout, and inbound Leopardstown Road, along with UCD and Mount Marion heavy, heaviest on the Stillorgan Road. There are delays out to White's Cross, but again, it's movement. And looking at the Grand Canal, huge improvements there. Probably slowest weight is approaching Ranelagh outbound, with only barely two lightweights at Harold's Cross, I think. I think I've covered you a lot there. If I've missed anything, feel free to let me know. You know the number, 087-179-1032. Now,
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0: Right, one final time. Well, today anyway. We'll give you a chance again tomorrow. If you fancy a family getaway at Aloft Dublin City Hotel, well, we've got a great giveaway coming your way. You could win an overnight stay for two adults and two kids. This is including dinner, breakfast, plus Aloft are going to try and take the stress out of Halloween midterm with kids eating for free. They're going to have pumpkin decorating, trick-or-treating this Halloween, and a welcome pack and family movie nights. Now, to win this, all you have to do is head over to Dublin City FM Instagram. It's the only way of entering, and for all the details, you'll get them there. Just make sure you're following both Dublin City FM and Aloft Dublin City, so you don't miss a chance to enter. 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

go. Dolores and Sinead. Well, of course, the whole Cranberries and Sinead O'Connor. Linger and, of course, Mandinka. Before that, all for you here on 103.2 Dublin City FM. Some of the best Irish and all around the world tunes coming to you here on Live Drive with me, Mark Anthony. For the next 20 minutes or so, we've gone down under with Crowded House. We're heading off to the far side of the States for Train. Got some Depeche Mode coming up, and we've got the Kinks up next. You really got me going there. Right, let's have a look at traffic first of all, though. We have an incident. We've just had reports not too long ago in about a cable strap on the M1 northbound. I believe it's just after Junction 4, Donabate. It's in the right-hand lane. Please stay safe if you're going by there. You don't want to drive over it and fire it into your car or off into somebody else's car, do you? Looking northbound on the M50, we're still holding volume. Tallaght to Red Cow. Well, maybe a little bit past up to Clover Hill, but that about covers it. Northbound moves well after that. Now, there's volume, but again, you're moving. Even southbound, can't see a delay between the M1 and M11 merge, and even the volume between the M11 merge and Fassero is taken off with much quicker pace now. Auburn Avenue is half full, Castleknock Village is full, Arran Quay is slow on the North Quays. Now, there are delays elsewhere, but they're very mild. It'll just seem like normal traffic, but it's built up around East Wall, Collins Avenue, Grace Park, Swords Road. Again, none of these are causing delays. Church Street out to Doyle's, Church Street inbound, Cabra Road from Doyle's all the way through to the Ashtown roundabout. Again, volumes there, but no issues. South side, we've got slow moving traffic across St. John's, left turn to South Circular and South Circular from rail to roundabout, right? They're very heavy. So's either side of Junction 11 Tallaght, Spowell to Glenview roundabout. So's Scholarstown Road. So's Greenhills Road. Further afield, Leopardstown Road as well. That's inbound, that's heavy. And UCD and Mount Merion still seeing delays. Although traffic does get better from Trees Road, the volume is still with you to White's Cross. You're just moving. And similar with St. Vincent's through to Booterstown. Looking at the South Quays, Ushers and Ushers Island, nothing worth avoiding, but there are queues on those two sections and on the North Quays outside the door here. Arran Quay is your culprit. That's about it. So, if there's anything I've missed, if you're heading into the match tonight, I'd love to hear from you. 087-179-1032. Be aware, Shelburne, Lansdowne, Herbert, Bath Avenue and London Bridge Roads are still closed.

we go. Crowded House and Don't Dream It's Over, and the brilliant Kinks with You Really Got Me. And we're getting close to the end of the show, about 13 minutes left, and looking through the incidents, we have two. We have just had reports come in about an incident on the M11 southbound just after Junction 5 Bray North. I'm afraid that's all the info I have. And we have reports of a cable strap on the M1 northbound after Junction 4 Donabate in the right lane. And we are watching traffic dissipate quickly around a lot of the city. Lots of places with volume, like I mentioned earlier on, but not causing heavy delays. In fact, Northside in general, I can only see one thing red on my screen. Everything else is in blue, busy and moving. East Wall Road, Collins Avenue, Grace Park, Swords Road in and out, Dorset Street, Gardner Street, further back, Church Street, out to Doyle's, inbound Church Street and North King Street from Bolton Street, and just past Doyle's Cabot Road through to the Ashtown roundabout, and in and outbound N3 traffic either side of Blanche. And in general, it's kind of getting some semblance of normality again. So busy and moving, even Cunningham Road. Looking elsewhere, we've got on the south side still a lot of red around the likes of the Spowell to the Glenview roundabout either side of Talla, Leopardstown Road inbound, UCD and Mount Merion very busy, as is South Circular, Rialto roundabout, or from Rialto roundabout, as is St John's left turn to South Circular for coming out of Houston, and busy approaching Ranelagh Bridge, half full from Leeson to Ranelagh Bridge on the outbound Grand Canal. All the others are probably one lightweight, maybe Harold's Cross. Yeah, it's still there's a lot of volume there, but you should get through on the single lightweight anyway. And again, if you're heading up Crumlin Road, Long Mile Road, Nace Road towards the Red Cow, the volume's there, but the delays are not. So let's get the second to last song. Is that called the penultimate track? Is it? It's up next. It's Train and Hey Soul Sister.

0: train, and that's it for another day of Live Drive. I thoroughly want to thank the team here today. Stephen Crawley's pulling a double shift. Thank you, Stephen. Jonathan Randall, as always, my producer. And from myself, Mark Anthony, have a great evening, whatever you're getting up to. We're going to hand over the reins to the wonderful Catherine McKiernan. So she's going to keep you occupied for the next while with some great tunes. And there's lots of great stuff still to come here on Dublin City FM. Don't forget, make sure you've signed up to our Instagram or followed our Instagram page to enter into the family giveaway. Again, we'll be doing it again tomorrow. Final words, as always, Dublin, stay safe and always stay sound.
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7: 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Tickets for the Oasis' upcoming 2027 tour have sold out, with one of the band's members, Liam Gallagher, posting on social media to say that's all, folks. The announcement of the tour follows their documentary Don't Look Back in Anger, which detailed the lives of the English rock band during their reunion tour of 2025. Formed back in the 90s, gaining stardom, the tickets for their 42 upcoming live shows have completely sold out. This comes as the band added an extra 4 dates, including some at Nebworth, where they played 2 legendary shows in August of 1996.
8: Third floor on the west side, me and you.
7: Singer-songwriter Taylor Swift has officially become the most successful artist in MTV Video Music Awards history, bringing home the Video of the Year award. Going into the night, the performer went on to score the night's top award for the visuals of her track For the Fate of Ophelia from her 2025 album. The singer also received an award for the artist director for writing and directing the parody video for her music video titled Opalite. Upon winning, she dedicated her award to the ultimate showgirl, adding, "I think we were all very lucky to share this planet with Dolly Parton for a time." And with upcoming shows to play in November and December, the band Florence Road have come out to acknowledge and thank Pearl Jam's Eddie Vedder, the Ohana Festival in California, and Fender Guitars for coming to their rescue after the Irish band's equipment was stolen from their van. In an Instagram post on Saturday, they described themselves as absolutely devastated, as they would not be able to play a concert after the theft. However, the next day were delighted, adding, "What an insane 48 hours, saying that once Eddie had learned their guitars were stolen, he insisted that they play his. That's the latest showbiz news update from me, Erica Elliott, on 103.2 Dublin City FM.
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0: Hey, Balia, Clea, Catherine McKiernan on show. Mila Falcha wrote with the on show. Tasulagum Gwiltwig Bwintanavos on law. Maris Gana, Beg Maskon, Kyol, on Aum show. August on Aumata Heart. Arai Glynn.

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An is.

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3: 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That old cold room door could be costing your business a fortune. 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

Shook y'all new a dit for an on and yov. Inish tom cut a cap at 2 fwee. Catherine McKiernan on shot a hain a nod a 3 punk a doe Dublin City FM.

agat as bheith lumt an iarnóin Catherine McKiernan an seo ar héanann á de trí punca dó Dublin City FM agus níl miad ach ina hús.

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3: Hey, it's Erica here with your latest showbiz news update on Dublin City FM. Tickets for the Oasis' upcoming 2027 tour have sold out, with one of the band's members, Liam Gallagher, posting on social media to say that's all, folks. The announcement of the tour follows their documentary Don't Look Back in Anger, which detailed the lives of the English rock band during their reunion tour of 2025. Formed back in the 90s, gaining stardom, the tickets for their 42 upcoming live shows have completely sold out. This comes as the band added an extra 4 dates, including some at Nebworth, where they played 2 legendary shows in August of 1996. Third floor on the west side, me and you. Singer-songwriter Taylor Swift has officially become the most successful artist in MTV Video Music Awards history, bringing home the Video of the Year award. Going into the night, the performer went on to score the night's top award for the visuals of her track For the Fate of Ophelia from her 2025 album. The singer also received an award for the Artist Director for writing and directing the parody video for her music video titled Opalite. Upon winning, she dedicated her award to the ultimate showgirl, adding, "I think we were all very lucky to share this planet with Dolly Parton for a time." And with upcoming shows to play in November and December, the band Florence Road have come out to acknowledge and thank Pearl Jam's Eddie Vedder, the Ohana Festival in California, and Fender Guitars for coming to their rescue after the Irish band's equipment was stolen from their van. In an Instagram post on Saturday, they described themselves as absolutely devastated, as they would not be able to play a concert after the theft. However, the next day were delighted, adding, "What an insane 48 hours, saying that once Eddie had learned their guitars were stolen, he insisted that they play his. That's the latest showbiz news update from me, Erica Elliott, on 103.2 Dublin City FM.
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3: Anish, Tommy, Lash, Slee, Treed and Show. The Sulagum, Gwil, Shivag, Bwintan of us on Kyol, to say Das to of Elom, Catherine McKiernan on Show. Anish, Araiglin.

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3: 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Tickets for the Oasis upcoming 2027 tour have sold out, with one of the band's members, Liam Gallagher, posting on social media to say, "That's all, folks." The announcement of the tour follows their documentary Don't Look Back in Anger, which detailed the lives of the English rock band during their reunion tour of 2025. Formed back in the 90s, gaining stardom, the tickets for their 42 upcoming live shows have completely sold out. This comes as the band added an extra 4 dates, including some at Nebworth, where they played 2 legendary shows in August of 1996. Third floor on the west side, me and you. Singer-songwriter Taylor Swift has officially become the most successful artist in MTV Video Music Awards history, bringing home the Video of the Year award. Going into the night, the performer went on to score the night's top award for the visuals of her track For the Fate of Ophelia from her 2025 album. The singer also received an award for the Artist Director for writing and directing the parody video for her music video titled Opalite. Upon winning, she dedicated her award to the ultimate showgirl, adding, "I think we were all very lucky to share this planet with Dolly Parton for a time." And with upcoming shows to play in November and December, the band Florence Road have come out to acknowledge and thank Pearl Jam's Eddie Vedder, the Ohana Festival in California, and Fender Guitars for coming to their rescue after the Irish band's equipment was stolen from their van. In an Instagram post on Saturday, they described themselves as absolutely devastated, as they would not be able to play a concert after the theft. However, the next day were delighted, adding, "What an insane 48 hours, saying that once Eddie had learned their guitars were stolen, he insisted that they play his. That's the latest showbiz news update from me, Erica Elliott, on 103.2 Dublin City FM.
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2: 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Apple TV have a new series called Knife Edge, Chasing Michelin Stars. Witness thrilling highs and crushing lows as expert chefs pursue the ultimate award at Michelin Star. Get unprecedented insight into the secret judging process. The show comes out September 25th. From the creator of Lupin and Hijack comes War, a new series featuring Dominic West. The series is a scandal-soaked legal thriller set in the elite world of London law. This comes out October 1st on Net TV. In The Last First, K2 tells a complex, harrowing, and moving story that takes unflinching look at the industry of extreme mountain climbing. Focusing on a 2021 expedition, this documentary follows a party of mountaineers who set out to be the first to summit K2 in the winter, when the mountain's conditions are at its cruelest. When the mountain's conditions are at its cruelest. You can watch this October 2nd on Apple TV. I'm Sydney, and that was Just Press Play, your guide to the best of what's coming to your streaming services this month on 103.2 Dublin City FM.
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3: Hey, it's Erica here with your latest show business update on Dublin City FM. Tickets for the Oasis upcoming 2027 tour have sold out, with one of the band's members, Liam Gallagher, posting on social media to say that's all, folks. The announcement of the tour follows their documentary Don't Look Back in Anger, which detailed the lives of the English rock band during their reunion tour of 2025. Formed back in the 90s, gaining stardom, the tickets for their 42 upcoming live shows have completely sold out. This comes as the band added an extra 4 dates, including some at Nebworth, where they played 2 legendary shows in August of 1996. Third floor on the west side, me and you. Singer-songwriter Taylor Swift has officially become the most successful artist in MTV Video Music Awards history, bringing home the Video of the Year award. Going into the night, the performer went on to score the night's top award for the visuals of her track For the Fate of Ophelia from her 2025 album. The singer also received an award for the Artist Director for writing and directing the parody video for her music video titled Opalite. Upon winning, she dedicated her award to the ultimate showgirl, adding, "I think we were all very lucky to share this planet with Dolly Parton for a time." And with upcoming shows to play in November and December, the band Florence Road have come out to acknowledge and thank Pearl Jam's Eddie Vedder, the Ohana Festival in California, and Fender Guitars for coming to their rescue after the Irish band's equipment was stolen from their van. In an Instagram post on Saturday, they described themselves as absolutely devastated, as they would not be able to play a concert after the theft. However, the next day were delighted, adding, "What an insane 48 hours, saying that once Eddie had learned their guitars were stolen, he insisted that they play his. That's the latest showbiz news update from me, Erica Elliott, on 103.2 Dublin City FM.
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4: 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Oh yes, and in this hour there'll be the Bee Gees, Adele, Teddy Swims and so much more. So I really do hope you can stay with me. And to get it all kicking off, this is Billy Paul and it's me and Mrs. Jones. They're up to no good.

Duet for you there from Bryan Adams and Mel C, and When You're Gone from 1998. Imagine, that's actually 28 years ago. Wowzers. Well, if that surprised you, let's go back to 46 years ago to Oreo Speedwagon and the song that reminds me of my young crush on the fella who worked the bumpers in Dawson's in Bray. Some of you may remember that. Such a great time. What a classic place to go to. What a classic song. This is Keep On Loving You here on Dublin Love.

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1: Billy Ocean and There'll Be Sad Songs. Yep, I guess it can't be all love and roses when it comes to love. There has to be some heartache here and there, and it's often part of the journey. Aww. Well, let's plump up the love from James Blunt with You're Beautiful. Sorry for doing that. Here on Dublin Love, here we go.

Adele and her version of the song, Make You Feel My Love. Now, if you have a song you'd like to dedicate to someone you love, like, or even lust after, all you have to do is text me on 087-179-1032 or email dublinlove@dublincityfm.ie and I will try my very best to slip that into the show for you. For now, it's Spandau Ballet and their big classic banger tune, True.

As mentioned at the top of the hour, the Bee Gees and Emotion, written by them in 1977 for Samantha Sang, who had a huge success with it. And the Bee Gees recorded their version in 1994, but didn't release it until 2001 as part of their greatest hits. Oh, I have to admit my nostalgic feelings lie with Samantha Sang's version. Anyway, here we go. Al Jarreau for you next, and we're in this love together. Stay with me for more great tunes coming your way till midnight.

What a tune, George Michael and Careless Whisper. And it makes me see that I am now into the second half of my show, Dublin Love, with me, Michelle Costello. Thanks so much for joining me. Lots more easygoing love songs coming your way till midnight from artists such as Extreme and their biggest hit, Roxette, Leona Lewis, and lots more. So stay with me if you can. Up now, it's Barry Manilow and Mandy.

0: Brothers and their big hit Unchained Melody from 1965, and made famous again in the classic bar scene of the movie Top Gun in 1986. Now a request in from Brenda to her fella, as she says, Seamus, and you've simply asked for Whitney Houston and I Will Always Love You. Well, enough said. This is for you, Seamus, and thanks so much for listening to Dublin Love.
1: If I should stay.

Leona Lewis and Bleeding Love, as promised here on Dublin Love. Lots more easygoing love songs coming your way till midnight. Like this cracker from Roxette, Listen to Your Heart. A good piece of advice there, I must say. So here we go.

sorry seems to be the hardest word from the album Blue Moves in 1976. Well, it's true, some people really, really struggle with that, don't they, saying sorry, but the power of that word, if it really is meant, is quite phenomenal at times. Okay, flipping up to 1994 and Prince and the Most Beautiful Girl in the World, here on Dublin Love. Stay with me till midnight for more easy-going love songs coming your way.

What a great tune, hey. So you win again from Hot Chocolate. And I'm going to keep going with The Temptations and My Girl here on Dublin Love. Stay with me till midnight for more easygoing love songs coming your way.

What a beautiful song, Against All Odds, from Phil Collins when he went solo and had a great success with it, I have to say. And as I look at the clock, I'm going to have to wind down soon because Smooth Jazz is coming up next for all of you. I'd love you to stay if you can. But before I go, I'd like to slip in one more tune. This is Joe Cocker and You Are So Beautiful. I'm Michelle Costello and I thank you so much for tuning into my show Dublin Love. I will be back next week, same time, same place, 10 till midnight on Thursday here on 103.2 Dublin City FM. As I say, I'm going to give you this one more tune. Yeah, never get enough love, eh? And all that's left to say is take care. It's been emotional. You

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2: Hey, Dublin, Michael O'Kane here. It's the 1st of October, and this will happen on this day in music. In 2007, the Spice Girls' eagerly awaited reunion concert at London's O2 Arena sold out in 38 seconds. More than 1 million fans attempted to get tickets for the group's first reunion concert. Due to high demand, three more London dates were added to the group's world tour. In 1965 is when Bob Dylan introduced the world to the band. Guitarist Robbie Robertson, Gareth Hewson on organ, Rick Danko on bass, and Levon Helm on drums. The band, as they would famously be known, performed alongside Dylan until 1967. And if you or someone you know is celebrating your birthday today, you share with American guitarist Earl Slick, best known for his collaborations alongside David Bowie. You'll be there when I need it. As well as Keith Duffy of Boyzone, who had 21 UK number one singles in their career, including Love Me For A Reason. Duffy was born on this day in 1974. I have Michael O'Kane, and that is what happened on this day in music.

It's Regina here on Smooth Jazz, setting the perfect vibe this Thursday night. Stick around and relax. You just know it's gonna be good.